0: alerted police to concerning behavior. He was arrested near Columbus, Ohio. Court filings say investigators learned from Proper of a Signal group chat involving as many as 23 individuals calling itself Vanguard of the Old. At least five suspects have been arrested.
1: Fox's Sharon Halpern at the White House. Two senior U.S. officials tell Fox Secret Service leadership is disappointed with FBI Director Kash Patel for announcing the breakup of the plot. Sources say they had a plan to originally wait because not all the suspects were in custody. At the G7 conference in France, President Trump emphasized a key component of the Iran deal that Iran won't have a nuclear weapon.
2: It won't have one to buy, to develop. They will not have a nuclear weapon.
1: Vice President Vance had to travel to Switzerland to sign the agreement Friday. The Air Force releasing new details into yesterday's crash at Edwards Air Force Base in Southern California that killed everyone on board.
3: AirNav System's flight tracking data shows the B-52 bomber made a sharp right to the northeast after taking off at Edwards Air Force Base Monday, nearly completing a 180-degree turn before falling at a rate of descent of more than 5,000 feet per 60 seconds. Or nearly 1 mile per minute. The aircraft crashing and bursting into flames, killing all eight people on board.
1: Fox's Kristen Goodwin. The investigation into the crash could take 6 months. 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
4: WMBD Radio Local News, I'm TJ Carson. The city of Washington is pitching in to help revitalize Washington Plaza. Council last night approved contributing $500,000 for the formerly known Sunnyland Plaza for infrastructure improvements and related expenses. The plaza's owner would also donate about a quarter acre for a green space, something Ward 3 Alderman Bobby Morton says can be used for farmers markets, car shows, and more.
5: We've been talking about this for a long time, about being able to have that green space there, help with the development. It comes down to now, do we want to commit and put our money where our mouth is on developing that area?
4: Other improvements include parking lot resurfacing and security cameras for the green space. The East Peoria Police Department has nearly moved into its new home. The department says public operations will start Monday for its new facility on Camp Street. It will be a transitional week next week as people can either go there or the current building on Washington Street. Starting on June 29th, all police operations will run out of the Camp Street building. Disability advocates and patients are seeking to block a law in Illinois that allows medical aid in dying. Capital News Illinois reports the federal lawsuit filed last week aims to block it before its September implementation. Republican State Representative Bill Howder of Morton, a physician himself, opposes medical aid in dying and calls the lawsuit good news. He adds it would cause physicians to violate the Hippocratic Oath. Howder has introduced a bill to protect the rights of physicians to not participate or refer patients for medical aid in dying. More news in 30 minutes or as it breaks, and always at WMBDRadio.com.
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7: The 25 News First Alert forecast calls for a quiet night but a busy day of weather tomorrow with two rounds of showers and storms, as well as a chance for severe weather. Round one moves through mid to late morning. The strongest storms produce some heavy rain, gusty winds, and hail. Then a break for the early afternoon before our second round moves through mid to late afternoon into early tomorrow evening. Should those storms reach their full potential, they'll be more significant. Tornadoes, damaging winds, and hail all possible at times. From 25 News, I'm First Alert Chief Meteorologist Brian Walter for WMBD Radio.
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1: Hey, it's Greg Batten. Join me and Phil Luciano on the Greg and Dan Show. We're going to already be looking at the Wednesday show. Now, Wednesday is likely to be dominated by weather information. We're looking at possible some severe weather on Wednesday. 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We'll do that at 7:40. And keep an eye on the news. We'll see you Wednesday. 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
3: Diplomats says the tentative agreement to end the war with the U.S. would require Israel to withdraw from Lebanon, something Israel has rejected. President Trump says Israeli Prime Minister Benjamin Netanyahu needs to be more responsible in the conflict with Hezbollah militants.
4: Israel's fighting Hezbollah too long, and too many people are being killed.
3: The president speaking in France at the G7 summit. Trump administration has not said whether Lebanon was part of the final agreement with Iran. U.S. infant mortality rate hitting an all-time low.
5: Infant mortality is the rate of babies that die before their first birthday. There were 5.4 deaths per 1,000 live births last year, down from 5.5 in 2024 and 5.6 the 2 years before that, according to the Centers for Disease Control and Prevention. The mortality rate was twice as high 40 years ago.
3: Fox's Chris Foster. 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
6: WMBD Radio Local News, I'm TJ Carson. Governor J.B. Pritzker signed the fiscal year 27 budget into law today. The $56 billion plan is the largest in state history. Capital News Illinois reports top Democrats say they are focused on affordability this year. The budget makes investments in education, housing, and health care. There's also a new plan that will give people losing SNAP benefits a one-time payment of $400, and the 1 cent gas tax increase scheduled for next month is being pushed back to January. Pritzker says the budget puts money back into people's pockets.
7: This Illinois budget makes that possible by making housing, education, health care, insurance, food, and other necessities more affordable and accessible.
6: The budget has new taxes on fantasy sports, prediction markets, and digital assets. Republicans argue creating taxes to help pay for new spending does not help Illinois families. A shooting investigation is underway after a teenager was injured in Peoria's East Bluff last night. Police found the 18-year-old male with a gunshot wound to the abdomen near McClure and Central just before 10:45 p.m. He was taken to a local hospital with serious injuries. 1 month into leading the Peoria Police Department, Chief Brad Dixon says the number one complaint he is hearing is about traffic.
8: We've got data that shows us what the most dangerous intersections are, sure. And I'm like, well, this is fixable.
6: Dixon tells WMBD's The Greg and Dan Show that four things contribute to those crashes: speeding, not paying attention to the lights, not wearing seatbelts, and distractions. He says police are being strategic about what intersections they are focusing on. More news in 30 minutes or as it breaks, and always at WMBDRadio.com.
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10: The 25 News First Alert Forecast calls for a quiet night, but a busy day of weather tomorrow with two rounds of showers and storms, as well as a chance for severe weather. Round one moves through mid to late morning. The strongest storms produce some heavy rain, gusty winds, and hail. Then a break for the early afternoon before our second round moves through mid to late afternoon into early tomorrow evening. Should the storms reach their full potential, they'll be more significant. Tornadoes, damaging winds, and hail all possible at times. From 25 News, I'm First Alert Chief Meteorologist Brian Walder for WMBD Radio.
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0: paid off, completely save up again. But now what I'm doing is I'm just saving for that next down payment. And we wanted to keep this home as a rental long term.
1: Well, not now. If you don't want to live there, why do you want to own it?
0: Right.
1: That's not an investment. I mean, you don't buy investments where the neighborhood's going down. They're shooting up and down the street. That's a great place to invest. No.
2: Yeah, The only thing holding you back, brother, is you have this fantasy that this was going to be a rental house.
1: Yeah. Sell it.
2: If you can let that story go, you're free.
1: Sell it. Go buy you a house, pay that house off, and then save up some money and go buy you a rental in a neighborhood that they don't shoot down the street.
0: Okay, so do you still think I should wait and pay it off, pay down my mortgage?
1: I thought you were unsafe and you were going to leave.
2: Yeah, I put a sale sign in the yard this weekend.
0: Okay.
2: If that's what you want to do.
1: I mean, is it unsafe or not?
0: Yeah, so that's a weird thing. I feel like there's been these pockets of unsafety, but it generally feels safe.
2: Are you married?
0: Yep.
2: Does your wife want to move?
0: With a one-year-old daughter. Eventually, yeah.
1: No, does she want to move because of this?
0: Yes.
1: Then okay. Move.
2: Move.
0: Okay.
2: Yeah.
1: Yeah.
2: I'm just telling you what I would do if I was in your situation.
1: Absolutely. I'd be out of there. But but for the same reasons that you're not going to live there, you don't keep it as an investment. I don't buy investments where they shoot down the street. It's not like, no, that's not going to go up in value. You're not going to get great return and great quality renters. What kind of renter are you going to get where they shoot down the street? The cokehead, man. I mean, that's no. Thank you.

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4: More details are coming. I'm Lisa Lacera, Fox News. President Trump says he'll release more details on the Iran agreement in the coming days.
5: The 60-day memorandum of understanding, President Trump says, boils down to Iran agreeing to never acquire a nuclear weapon. And when the deal is signed this week, he says the full text will be released.
6: Probably have a press conference and read it to you word by word so that the press covers it accurately, because it's a very important document.
5: Speaking to reporters at the G7 in France, the president also says he is open to submitting the agreement to Congress for review. Iran's foreign minister says the MOU would require Israel to withdraw from Lebanon, something Israeli leaders have not agreed to do.
4: Fox's Jared Halpern at the White House. Democrats, including Senate Minority Leader Chuck Schumer, have called on the president to provide more information on the deal to Congress. A handful of states holding primaries tonight in Georgia. Congressman Mike Collins, who's been endorsed by President Trump, has warned his primary against Derek Dooley, who was backed by Governor Brian Kemp. Voters are deciding who will run against incumbent Democratic Senator John Ossoff. In Alabama, voters are choosing between Republican Barry Moore, endorsed by President Trump, and former Navy SEAL Jared Hudson. Republicans are seeking to retain the seat vacated by Senator Tommy Tuberville, who is running for governor. The FBI says a suspect's mother helped break up a terror plot that was to take place at last weekend's UFC event at the White House.
7: In Ohio, investigators say 19-year-old Tyson Proper's mother called police after she was concerned about her son's recent conduct, including firearms purchases and communications with people online.
4: Fox's David Spund. Five people have been arrested so far. A manhunt in Delaware. Police say a man shot two people inside Wilmington Hospital, killing one. 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
8: WMBD Radio Local News, I'm TJ Carson. The city of Washington is pitching in to help revitalize Washington Plaza. Council last night approved contributing $500,000 for the formerly known Sunnyland Plaza for infrastructure improvements and related expenses. The plaza's owner would also donate about a quarter acre for a green space, something Ward 3 Alderman Bobby Morton says can be used for farmers markets, car shows, and more.
9: We've been talking about this for a long time, about being able to have that green space there, help with the development. It comes down to now, do we want to commit and put our money where our mouth is on developing that area?
8: Other improvements include parking lot resurfacing and security cameras for the green space. The East Peoria Police Department has nearly moved into its new home. The department says public operations will start Monday for its new facility on Camp Street. It will be a transitional week next week as people can either go there or the current building on Washington Street. Starting on June 29th, all police operations will run out of the Camp Street building. Disability advocates and patients are seeking to block a law in Illinois that allows medical aid in dying. Capital News Illinois reports the federal lawsuit filed last week aims to block it before its September implementation. Republican State Representative Bill Howder of Morton, a physician himself, opposes medical aid in dying and calls the lawsuit good news. He adds it would cause physicians to violate the Hippocratic Oath. Howder has introduced a bill to protect the rights of physicians to not participate or refer patients for medical aid in dying. More news in 30 minutes or as it breaks, and always at WMBDRadio.com.
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10: The 25 News First Alert forecast calls for a quiet night, but a busy day of weather tomorrow with two rounds of showers and storms, as well as a chance for severe weather. Round one moves through mid to late morning. The strongest storms produce some heavy rain, gusty winds, and hail. Then a break for the early afternoon before our second round moves through mid to late afternoon into early tomorrow evening. Should the storms reach their full potential, they'll be more significant. Tornadoes, damaging winds, and hail all possible at times. From 25 News, I'm First Alert Chief Meteorologist Brian Walter for WMBD Radio.
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0: Welcome back to the Ramsey Show in the Fairwinds Credit Union Studio. 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Jessica is in Austin, Texas. Hi, Jessica.
15: How are you?
0: Better than I deserve. What's up in your world?
15: Yeah, so I have been married to my husband 16 years now. We have 4 kids. I'm contemplating if we should divorce or not. We are completely drowning in debt. Our mortgage is in forbearance. He hasn't filed taxes in 3 years. It's just like snowball one thing after the next, right? Like $48,000 in debt. I don't know what to do.
0: What do you make?
15: I make about $30,000 a year. I work at a school.
0: What does he make?
15: Well, he's been out of work since December, and he told me he was leaving in March to go out of state to work with some friends, and he really hasn't sent me anything.
16: Is he still gone?
15: Yes, he's still gone.
16: So if behavior is a language, has he told you through his actions, I'm leaving you?
15: Yeah, I mean, in March, we went to our marriage counseling session. We'd been going for 6 years, and after about 5 minutes of me talking, he ended up leaving and told me he was done.
16: It sounds like he's followed through on that. He left you. He's left the house.
15: I agree, but then he flew home last week to see our kids for their birthdays and basically was like, I still love you. I don't want to get a divorce. But then he left again, and he's been gone for a week and a half now, and I've only heard from him once.
16: Yeah. I hate this for you. I think it's just, it sounds to me, just as a neutral third party guy, I'm just a dude on the radio, It seems really clear to me what's happened.
15: Right.
16: And being home for a couple of days or one day, seeing the kids, them being excited he got home, you seeing him kind of surprised. I can even go that with him that he liked the idea of that.
15: Right.
16: But his actions are not of a man who wants to be married and build a life with somebody. His actions are not of somebody who wants to be a present father.
0: Is he sending checks?
16: No, he didn't send any money.
15: No, he hasn't sent me.
16: Yeah, so I think it's metabolizing this awful, heartbreaking truth. He left you.
0: Do you have any idea what he makes?
16: Nothing, I don't
15: well,
16: think.
15: Well, right now he's not really making anything. He told me that he and some friends out of state wanted to start up their own company, and basically all the money that they've been making has been put back into the company. He said that he paid off a few bills in March. In May, but in reality, I paid like 90% of the bills in May, and I've paid at least a quarter of them for June, but I can't really afford to continue to pay anything else. Our mortgage is put into forbearance. We owe $15,000.
0: What's your home worth?
15: Well, it looks like we still owe $403,000. We bought it for $421,000, but
0: what's it worth
15: we
0: today?
15: Owe $15,000. The realtor came by and pretty much said because there's a ton of unfinished projects, he could probably sell it for $430,000. But okay. He said if we get all the projects done,
0: so you would basically get out of it even.
15: Yeah, but I, with having that realtor over, discovered that only his name is on the house.
0: I don't think that matters in Texas.
15: Yeah, I'm not sure.
16: Yeah, I think you're going to be okay on that.
0: Yeah, and you've been married 16 years. I think you have marital rights to that house.
16: Yeah, and let's back up a little bit. This is not a person of integrity, your husband. He hadn't paid taxes in 3 years. I promise you he hasn't told you the truth about everything over the course of 16 years. Is that true?
15: Yes.
16: Okay, so I wouldn't believe him.
15: In therapy for 6 years.
16: Yeah, I wouldn't believe him if he suddenly started telling you he's got to reinvest all this money. Here's the truth. You'd have no idea where he is and what he's doing.
15: Exactly.
16: And so all you can deal with is you. The only person you can control right now is you. And right. I feel like you're attached to a weight that's pulling you underwater, and the weight occasionally says, I want to swim, but you're the one paying the price for that right now.
15: Yeah, I mean, we're completely trauma bonded. He got shot in 2022, and it completely shook our family.
16: I got that. I got that. But listen, be very careful. Be careful of what I would call therapy speak, internet speak, all that kind of stuff right now.
0: The bottom line is your husband's not been home, and he's not sent any money home for a long time after he walked out of the marriage counselor's office and said, I'm done.
16: And you got four kids who are hungry.
0: That's real.
16: Yes.
15: Right.
0: That's not on TikTok. That's real.
16: That's real.
15: Right. Exactly. Right. Yeah.
16: And so the question before you is, forget the diagnostics, forget the trauma, but all that stuff. The question you got to ask yourself, and this is a hard one, what are you going to do now?
15: Well, that's what I'm calling you for. I can't afford to leave. I can barely afford to take care of me or the kids right now. I can barely afford gas to get myself to go to work right now.
0: You could live in a much cheaper place than that house.
15: Oh, I mean, I'm going to have to. Yeah. We owe $15,000 on it.
0: I know.
16: Yeah.
0: And somebody's making the payments now, aren't they?
16: No, it's in forbearance.
0: No, forbearance is you make a payment and a half.
15: No, we haven't made any payment. We owe $15,000.
0: That's not forbearance. That's default.
16: Are you in foreclosure?
15: Well, no, the paperwork that I have, it says forbearance.
0: Okay, forbearance is when you're making your payment plus some to catch up on your back payments. You are not doing that.
15: Mm-mm.
0: You're not in forbearance. Okay?
15: Okay.
0: You're in default. How long has it been since y'all paid a payment?
15: March.
0: Okay, you're in default. You need to get this house on the market today. You're going to lose it.
15: Right.
0: And then you're going to get...
15: How do I do that when it's in his name? Because I had two realtors come over, and they both told me that all the projects need to be done. And
0: you're not going to do the projects. You don't have any money, and you don't have anybody to do the projects. So you need to put the house on the market, and you need to sell it now. And you need to call him and tell him that we're selling the house, and that I'm having a divorce. I'm having divorce papers filed on you.
16: That may be the only way you can get your name on there is through a divorce settlement.
0: I'm not sure there's any money. I don't care. I don't know if you want your money and name on it.
15: Right.
0: It's not going to bring enough to cover the bills. And if it does, you know, we'll argue about it then. But
16: if she puts on the market and he says, I don't want to sell it from afar, can he do that if he's his only name on there?
0: That'll be up to her divorce attorney.
16: Right. Okay.
0: To convince him.
16: So, yeah, you may have to get a decree.
0: He has four children. And by the way, there's child support due. And probably alimony. I don't know if they do alimony in Texas or not, but I know they do child support. And so child support doesn't care if you want to reinvest back into your company.
16: Yeah.
0: The law doesn't care. It says you have four children that need to be fed. That's what it says. And since March, that ain't cool.
16: Yeah.
0: That ain't cool.
16: And Jessica, can we I hate this for you, man. I hate this for you.
0: Yeah.
16: Golly.
0: Daddy needs to be feeding the babies. Time to do it, bud. So you don't get to go off and play with your friends in another land. Not how this works. You made babies, you get to feed them. That's how a functioning society works, and we that are functioning will make you do that, and we should. So, yeah.
16: Jeez. I'm sorry, Jessica.
0: I'm sorry you're going through this. I think you're done, hon.
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1: 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We're going to already be looking at the Wednesday show. Now, Wednesday is likely to be dominated by weather information. We're looking at possible some severe weather on Wednesday. 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We'll do that at 7:40, and keep an eye on the news. We'll see you Wednesday. 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
3: Deal to end the war in Geneva, Switzerland on Friday. Fox's Peter Ducey reports.
4: Now we know why Iran agreed to sign instant access to their main moneymaker. According to the Wall Street Journal, the U.S. will allow Iran to immediately begin selling oil and fuel under the deal to end the war, offering Tehran an early financial incentive to wind down the conflict.
3: Other issues, such as Iran's nuclear program, will be negotiated over the next 60 days. Chicago police make an arrest after a cross was set on fire last week in a park.
5: A 21-year-old college student told the local TV station he's the shirtless person seen on video distributed by police, saying he was protesting President Trump and not making a racist statement, adding he knew about the historical relevance but didn't know the severity and how racially motivated it may seem.
3: That's Fox's Lisa LaSera. 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
6: WMBD Radio Local News, I'm T.J. Carson. Governor J.B. Pritzker signed the fiscal year 27 budget into law today. The $56 billion plan is the largest in state history. Capital News Illinois reports top Democrats say they are focused on affordability this year. The budget makes investments in education, housing, and health care. There's also a new plan that will give people losing SNAP benefits a one-time payment of $400, and the 1 cent gas tax increase scheduled for next month is being pushed back to January. Pritzker says the budget puts money back into people's pockets.
7: This Illinois budget makes that possible by making housing, education, health care, insurance, food, and other necessities more affordable and accessible.
6: The budget has new taxes on fantasy sports, prediction markets, and digital assets. Republicans argue creating taxes to help pay for new spending does not help Illinois families. A shooting investigation is underway after a teenager was injured in Peoria's East Bluff last night. Police found the 18-year-old male with a gunshot wound to the abdomen near McClure and Central just before 10:45 p.m. He was taken to a local hospital with serious injuries. 1 month into leading the Peoria Police Department, Chief Brad Dixon says the number one complaint he is hearing is about traffic.
8: We've got data that shows us what the most dangerous intersections are, sure. And I'm like, well, this is fixable.
6: 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He says police are being strategic about what intersections they are focusing on. More news in 30 minutes or as it breaks, and always at WMBDRadio.com.
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3: The 25 News First Alert forecast calls for a quiet night but a busy day of weather tomorrow, with two rounds of showers and storms, as well as a chance for severe weather. Round one moves through mid to late morning. The strongest storms produce some heavy rain, gusty winds, and hail. Then a break for the early afternoon before our second round moves through mid to late afternoon into early tomorrow evening. Should the storms reach their full potential, they'll be more significant. Tornadoes, damaging winds, and hail all possible at times. From 25 News, I'm First Alert Chief Meteorologist Brian Walter for WMBD Radio.
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18: Today's question comes from Sierra in Mississippi. Sierra writes, I've been engaged for 3 years, but after finding out last weekend that my fiance cheated on me, I called off the wedding. He had talked me into financing our $8,000 wedding rings and now refuses to help pay them off. The debt is in my name. Would it be smart to get another loan to pay off these rings if the current interest is really high? I have 4 kids to support, so every cent that comes into my account matters. I just want to move forward. How do I do it? Yeesh. I honestly, Sierra, here's what I would do. You did a big, hard, scary thing by saying I'm worth more getting married to somebody who's not going to cheat on me. So I'm not doing this.
17: Good for you.
18: Good. Yeah, exactly. Good for you.
17: Smart girl.
18: The next sentence, he talked me into financing our $8,000 wedding rings. I would stop right there and I'd reframe this as I chose to finance our $8,000 wedding rings. Take full ownership of every action you took. And then that reframes this whole thing. I made a big decision that I'm worth more than this, and that big decision also came with a financial cost because I chose to finance expensive, expensive wedding rings. And I'm going to be in charge of dealing with what comes next. And I get, man, you got 4 kids. It's just brutal. It's brutal. But getting another loan to cover up another, you're just going to compound this issue. I would.
17: Number one, we're going to sell the rings.
18: Sell the rings and then pay the difference. That's what I would do.
17: Yeah, sell the rings and pay the difference as fast as you can.
18: Yeah.
17: Now, there's two other things I'd add to it. Number one, I don't know how long you've had the rings. We don't know that in this particular email. I'd swing back by that jewelry store, ask for the manager, the owner, if it's a local store, and tell them your story. And say, I have 4 children. The guy's a bum. He cheated on me. And you don't owe me anything, but would you help me? Mercy. Would you give me some credit, buy them back? Will you help me get out of this mess? Can I put them in here on consignment and get the most for them at a retail setting versus pawning them? You know, help me. And don't come in there acting like the jewelry store did something wrong. They didn't. They did what jewelry stores do. They sold you rings and you financed them, and that's them. That's on you. But just ask the owner or the manager for some mercy, some help. I think you'll find yourself a listening ear because they sell wedding rings, and they might sell you another one someday. And if they take care of you, guess who's going to hear about it? Everyone you know. You're going to say nice things about those people, and you would, and you should. That's thing number one. Thing number two is I don't know what all is going on here. But I'm pretty pissed at this guy right this second. Mm-hmm. And so I would let's just pretend. I'm going to make something up, okay? She has four kids. These aren't a couple of 18-year-olds, okay? So I'm going to pretend he has some money.
18: Mm.
17: And he's a jerk and won't pay his part of the rings. I'm going to pretend that for a second. And so then I'm going to ask a family friend that's an attorney to contact him and let him know that we're going to sue him for breach of contract because he breached our marriage contract when he cheated on me, and the settlement is $8,000. I'm just going to mess with him just for the fun of it. I'm not really going to do it, but I'm actually going to make him think I'm going to do it just to have some fun here. But now, if he's a broke jerk and he's just out digging ditches or whatever, leave him alone. It's not worth the trouble. But I'm just going to pretend that he has a big old pile of money. He's driving a fancy car, and he don't want the hassle of Sierra being all up in his business. So between those two things, maybe we can add a little edge to this and get you out of these rings. Wow. One I go for mercy, the other one I go for the throat.
18: Go for blood.
17: Please give me mercy. I'm going to kill you, by the way.
18: I want to harp on this line. I just want to move forward, but how do I do it?
17: That's good.
18: Take action.
17: That's good. Take action.
18: Take action.
17: Don't sit and look at the rings. Don't keep them in your house.
18: Quit.
17: Get rid of them.
18: Don't use his name in your house anymore.
17: And lay out a game plan.
18: Yeah.
17: And if you do this attorney thing, I'm half joking, I'm half not, but if you did something like that, make it real quick and it's over. And it's in the rearview mirror. Just see if we can get him write a check, just for the fun of it. Because he actually, morally, ethically, does owe this back. Because he's the one that breached the contract, actually, if you really want to be technical about it. So I'm talking about the law. I'm talking about ethics.
18: Well, do you have a contract if you shake hands on a...
17: That's a contract.
18: On a...
17: It's not worth the paper it's written
18: engagement.
17: On.
18: Engagement?
17: Yeah.
18: it's
17: not a contract.
18: Worth a lot.
17: It is a contract. You made a promise. And based on that promise, there was a financial transaction.
18: Yeah.
17: And so there's damages. And I'm not an attorney. I'm just going to have some fun with it.
18: It just happened to be $8,000.
17: I'm going to make a legal case out of it, even if there's not one.
18: I would say move forward and
17: leave it alone.
18: Don't say his name again in your house. That means I'm going to own that I sign my name to.
17: Yeah. Quick as you can.
18: This financing.
17: Quick as you can, move on past this. Your heart's broken.
18: I do love the idea of going back and looking the jewel in the eye. They may tell you to leave. What's the worst case scenario? You're going to get back in your car in the same situation. You're not out anything. But man, it's worth asking for mercy. That's cool.
17: Kirsten is in Orlando. Hi, Kirsten. How are you?
10: Hi, Gabe. I'm good. How are you guys?
17: Better than we deserve. What's up?
10: Okay, so I just have some little questions. Me and my husband opened up a company about 3 years ago now. It has flourished into something we never expected it to, kind of just dreamed of it to. I just want to know if I'm doing the right thing by paying him what we need, because we do have credit card debt and stuff. Car loans, excavator loan, that kind of things, house loan. So I'm just trying to figure out if I'm...
17: Yeah, because everybody has an excavator loan. What in the world?
10: I know.
17: I'm guessing you got in the dirt moving business, right?
10: We own a natural gas and propane company. So we install the gas lines for generators, cook stoves, water heaters, that
17: So you
10: of
17: bought
10: thing.
17: A backhoe.
10: So,
17: yeah. An excavator.
10: Yeah.
17: Okay. What'd you pay for the excavator to dig a $400 ditch?
10: We paid about $37,000 for it. We financed
17: a lot
10: it,
17: of ditches.
10: Yes. We did it when we first opened up the company, because to put some of these tanks in the ground, he can't hand dig them. So,
17: no, but you could rent one.
10: Yes, but it was we were spending about $10,000 a month renting one.
17: No, you weren't.
18: $10,000?
10: It was about $600 a day.
17: If you were spending $10,000 a month, why didn't you just pay cash in 3 months?
10: Because we didn't know what to do with the money.
17: But you still didn't know what to do. Okay. So what's the profits on your propane tank business?
10: So profit was close to $100,000 last year.
17: Okay. And that's what you paid taxes on. That was the profit.
10: Yes.
17: And that was before or after you paid your husband a salary for running the business?
10: After.
17: What does he get paid?
10: We pay him about $1,500 a week.
17: Okay, so another $72,000. So include your household income from this business would be $172,000.
10: Yes.
17: And how much debt do you have?
10: We have quite a bit. We were young and dumb. We had credit cards. This week alone, we paid about $6,500 just in credit card debt.
17: Mm-hmm.
10: Just from the cash savings we've had over the years, just stuffing it away. We still have a remaining amount.
17: I'll tell you what, hang on. I'm going to have to get the rest of this story because I got right down in the middle of it and I can't get to the end of it in the next 20 seconds. Hey, it's Dave Ramsey, and you're listening to 1470 and 100.3 WMBD. 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
19: 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And the movie also takes the

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2: All right, so first, a Florida man crashed his vehicle, and that is a mugshot for the ages. Oh, boy. That man don't know where he's looking. Leesburg, Florida. A guy's facing multiple charges after he allegedly drove under the influence and then refused to participate in field sobriety or provide a breath test. And then the man told officers, look, I'm an alcoholic, not a druggie. Because they were asking if he had any drugs or anything. He's like,

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10: Welcome back to the program. Dana Lash with you. Make sure you go find us over at Substack. Lots of good stuff that goes out there regularly. Facebook and YouTube as well. You can also find me on Instagram, all that good stuff. So like I said, the MOU, we're not going to know anything about that till Friday. A couple of other things, though, to get into. And I'm missing, oh my gosh, where's the story at? Here it is. Oh my gosh, the story's crazy. We're going to talk about this more tomorrow. New York Post has it. Remember the Southern Poverty Law Center? Well, guess what? One of the bosses there funneled over $1 million to her neo-Nazi boyfriend. They even had a joint bank account. Yes, one figure only referred to as employee two. We're going to talk about this tomorrow because this chick looks exactly like what you think she would. Just saying. All right, Kane, today in stupidity.
11: All right, it is cut 15. What was this? What did we call him? It was Chunk's nephew.
10: And Chunk Jr.
11: Chunk Jr., mm-hmm. That's what it was. This is Hassan Piker, and he's talking, so it's stupid. Listen.
12: Now, what is this organizing? It's more than just elections. It's work like organizing tenant unions. It's work like international solidarity movements, whether that's donating funds to comrades in poor countries or participating in actual solidarity missions to Palestine or to Cuba.
11: They put the veneer of those violent acts as like solidarity.
10: Yeah, exactly.
11: Like that.
10: That's
11: it's
10: not
11: funny
10: what that
11: how
10: is.
11: That,
10: it's not, yeah, not what that is. Folks, that does it for us today. I hope you have a great rest of your day. I will be back with you on air tomorrow.
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7: Looking for more details on the deal. I'm Ted Lindner, Fox News. Iran and the U.S. agree to a deal to end hostilities in the Middle East, but key details pertaining to Iran's nuclear program remain unresolved. Vice President Vance says that's one reason why he's going to Switzerland Friday for the signing of the Memorandum of Understanding.
8: What I'm trying to do is send a signal that the entire American government is actually oriented towards getting a good outcome for the American people. I kind of want to figure out how real are they? How fake are they? They're making a lot of promises. Are those promises actually going to be met with real action? That's why I'm going to show up to the negotiation. That's why I showed up to Pakistan a couple of months ago, and we're going to stay involved in this process.
7: The vice president appearing on Fox's The Five. Fox's Peter Ducey's got more from Geneva, Switzerland.
9: President Trump is saying, you don't have to take my word for it that it's a good deal. Just look at the Strait of Hormuz.
10: Ships are starting to move now. We're going to have it fully open by Friday. The ships are starting to move nicely. Oil is starting to go, and the prices are coming down rapidly.
9: The president also posted, Iran has agreed to never have a nuclear weapon. Well, Vice President Vance has said $300 billion in a reconstruction fund is something that is on the table, but the money would be coming from Gulf partners and not from the U.S.
7: In one of the most closely watched primary races, Republican representative and Trump-backed Mike Collins has defeated first-time candidate Derek Dooley for the Republican U.S. Senate nomination in Georgia. He'll face off against Democrat incumbent Senator John Ossoff in November. Billionaire Rick Jackson's defeated Trump-backed Lieutenant Governor Burt Jones for the Republican nomination for governor in Georgia. He'll take on Atlanta Mayor Keisha Lance Bottoms. In Oklahoma, Congressman Kevin Hearn has won the Republican nomination for Senate, while Trump-backed Mike Massey advances to the Republican primary runoff election for governor, and three-term U.S. Congressman Barry Moore, who had the backing of President Trump, has won the GOP primary runoff for U.S. Senate in Alabama. 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
7: Five people under arrest in connection with a plot to attack the UFC Freedom 250 fight at the White House Sunday.
14: Officials say explosive-laden drones were planned to strike nearby buildings and then trigger a crowd stampede that would have led them directly toward a pre-staged sniper team. Phase two would then call for storming the White House. 23 individuals have been identified and multiple arrests have already been made. The entire plot may have been stopped thanks to a concerned mom in Ohio. Investigators say that man, 19-year-old Tyson Proper's mom, called cops sharing concerns about her son's recent conduct, including firearms purchases and his communication with people online, according to authorities.
7: That's Fox's Kevin Cork. Authorities discovered boxes of ammunition and a rifle decorated with an American flag pattern. Vice President J.D. Vance says attacks like this would justify the use of FISA if the alleged conspirators were from out of the country. Chicago Chicago police have a person in custody tonight following an investigation into a large cross that was set on fire in a city park last week. Fox's Lisa Lucera.
5: A 21-year-old college student told the local TV station he's the shirtless person seen on video distributed by police, saying he was protesting President Trump and not making a racist statement, adding he knew about the historical relevance but didn't know the severity and how racially motivated it may seem. Cross burnings have historically been seen as symbols of hate and intimidation against black people and have been connected to the Ku Klux Klan. Police have not said if this man is the person in custody. The burning cross was found June 9th in Grant Park, where Barack Obama delivered his acceptance speech when he was elected the nation's first black president in 2008. Lisa Lucera, Fox News.
7: The U.S. military says it carried out a strike on a suspected drug boat in the Eastern Pacific, killing one U.S. Southern Command, calling it a lethal kinetic strike on a vessel operated by designated terrorist organizations and was engaged in narco trafficking operations. I'm Ted Lindner. This is Fox News.
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8: Hoping for more details on the deal. I'm Ted Lindner, Fox News. Iran and the U.S. agreeing to a deal to end hostilities in the Middle East, but key details pertaining to the nuclear program remain unresolved. Vice President J.D. Vance says that's one reason why he's going to Switzerland for the signing of the Memorandum of Understanding that'll happen on

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2: 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How do we anticipate this? Gee, I don't know. Not leadership. Nannyship.
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And welcome back. George Norrie with you. Catherine Nadal with us. Her gift of spirit communication has been with her since she was a little child. She's a psychic now, medium, clairvoyant, and is a retired colonel, thank you, that served in the United States Army Reserve for 30 years. Catherine has been working as a registered nurse for more than 30 years as well.

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2: Our home was built in 1978, so the functionality has obviously changed over the years. Being able to add an island and just maximizing the space was definitely a key component.
3: When the remodel started, they were here right at 8 o'clock, which was promised to us.
2: It was nice being able to walk down every day after the guys were done working and see what they had been working on all day. The quality of work they've done, the cabinetry transformation has just been really nice, and most people wouldn't be able to tell from looking at it, but there is new cabinets as well as older ones, and you definitely cannot tell the difference.
3: It just makes me feel good when we walk in, we see it every day. We feel like it was definitely worth it.
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10: Voters split on Trump-backed candidates in Georgia. I'm Sue Guzman, Fox News. It was a mixed bag for some of President Trump's picks in primary races Tuesday night. We have more from Fox's Kevin Cork.
11: Congressman Mike Collins, who gets the W over Brian Kemp-backed former football coach Derek Dooley. In the great state of Alabama, Trump-endorsed Representative Barry Moore won his runoff for the U.S. Senate against former Navy SEAL Jared Hudson. But that's not the case in the Peach State's gubernatorial contest, where successful businessman Rick Jackson beat out Trump-backed Lieutenant Governor Burt Jones. Meantime, here in the nation's capital, former council member Kenyon McDuffie and progressive council member Democratic Socialist Janice Lewis-George are in a very crowded field.
10: Still not a lot known about the U.S.-Iran peace deal that's set to be signed on Friday. We are getting word of some details that could prove problematic, though, as we hear from Fox's Alex Hogan.
12: Hezbollah releasing a statement saying it believes that Iran will not sign a final deal until the IDF withdraws all of its troops from southern Lebanon, and Iran's foreign minister is commenting on this, saying that an end to the war includes an end to the occupation. Even President Trump called on Israeli Prime Minister Benjamin Netanyahu to be more responsible about the conflict.
13: Israel's fighting Hezbollah too long, and too many people are being killed. And you don't have to knock down an apartment house every time you're looking for somebody.
12: This deal has not officially been released, raising a lot of questions and concerns as to what is exactly in the agreement.
10: At least one person is dead, another wounded, after a shooting at a hospital in Delaware. Wilmington police say a 23-year-old man was taken into custody in Philadelphia. Wilmington Hospital was locked down for a time that has since been lifted. 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
10: A small plane carrying six people crashes into the middle of a highway in southern Texas, killing one person and leaving five people injured. Crews and bystanders rushing to the crash site to try to rescue those aboard the aircraft as it burst into flames. The plane going down on the Loop 20 highway near the Texas-Mexico border. It could be a quick process today to confirm President Trump's new director of national intelligence.
24: While some Democrats like Rhode Island Senator Jack Reed have questioned Jake Clayton's national security expertise, Virginia Senator Mark Warner expressed hope for a quick confirmation process. And the Democratic ranking member on the House Intelligence Committee backed Clayton as well. Senate Majority Leader John Thune said Tuesday,
25: he has all the qualifications that are necessary. He has the vision, the experience, the judgment, competence, all the things that you want in that position. And so I'm hopeful the Democrats will cooperate.
24: The president initially picked his housing finance agency director, Bill Pulte, as DNI. Democrats reacted by refusing to extend FISA Section 702, which allows our intelligence agencies to spy on foreign targets without a warrant. Jessica Rosenthal, Fox News.
10: Five people under arrest with an alleged plan to attack the UFC Freedom 250 event at the White House last weekend. The plot involved drone attacks and snipers that would have been used against attendees. Fox's Christina Coleman.
12: Arrests were made in California, Missouri, Ohio, and Nebraska. One of the alleged motives was to target, quote, capitalist elites and politicians. Fortunately, the FBI stopped this sick and twisted plan. Vice President J.D. Vance was in the crowd that night.
26: A lot of people could have got hurt if these guys pulled this off. There were 80,000 people, and those are just innocent human beings.
12: Investigators say the mother of this 19-year-old suspect who was arrested in connection to the plot called police and warned them of her son's recent concerning behavior. That information assisted with the investigation. The feds are also looking at 23 people in online chat.
10: I'm Sue Guzman. This is Fox News.
27: 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Whether it's Morton,

0: And welcome back, George Norrie, along with Catherine Nadal. Catherine, why do you think you were given this gift?
1: Wow, that's a very good question. I don't know. I've asked so many people in my family, and nobody has it but me. And the only thing I can think of is that I really believe that we all come to this universe on our own journey. And I do believe that, like my website says, I'm a light worker. There needs to be a lot more people like me. That's why I think there's been like an explosion of people, because

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10: Hoping for more details on the deal. I'm Ted Lindner, Fox News. Iran and the U.S. agreeing to that deal to end hostilities in the Middle East, but key details pertaining to Iran's nuclear program remain unresolved. Vice President Vance says that's one reason why he's going to Switzerland Friday for the signing of the Memorandum of Understanding.
11: What I'm trying to do is send a signal that the entire American government is actually oriented towards getting a good outcome for the American people. I kind of want to figure out how real are they? How fake are they? They're making a lot of promises. Are those promises actually going to be met with real action? That's why I'm going to show up to the negotiation. That's why I showed up to Pakistan a couple of months ago, and we're going to stay involved in this process.
10: The vice president appearing on Fox's The Five on Tuesday. Fox's Peter Ducey with more from Geneva, Switzerland.
12: President Trump is saying, you don't have to take my word for it that it's a good deal. Just look at the Strait of Hormuz.
13: Ships are starting to move now. We're going to have it fully open by Friday. The ships are starting to move nicely. Oil is starting to go, and the prices are coming down rapidly.
12: The president also posted Iran has agreed to never have a nuclear weapon. Well, Vice President Vance has said $300 billion in a reconstruction fund is something that is on the table, but the money would be coming from Gulf partners and not from the U.S.
10: The vice president speaking on Tuesday to Fox. In one of the most closely watched primary races, Republican representative and Trump-backed Mike Collins defeated first-time candidate Derek Dooley for the Republican U.S. Senate nomination in Georgia. He's going to face off against Democrat incumbent Senator John Ossoff in November. Billionaire Rick Jackson defeating Trump-backed Lieutenant Governor Burt Jones for the Republican nomination for governor in Georgia. He'll take on Atlanta Mayor Keisha Lance Bottoms. In Oklahoma, Congressman Kevin Hearn winning the Republican nomination for Senate. Trump-backed Mike Massey advanced into the Republican primary runoff election for governor. 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
10: Well, the Trump administration's changed its position on Ukraine, so says Canada's prime minister at the G7 summit in France. Fox's Jonathan Savage with more.
15: Canadian Prime Minister Mark Carney says the United States government has performed a pivot. He told reporters at the G7 summit in France that President Trump and his team have a more realistic view towards the war in Ukraine. In a joint statement, G7 leaders from the world's wealthy democracies say they stand united to support Ukraine. They're also prepared to toughen sanctions on Russia. The joint statement covers a lot of topics. It says members will try to reduce reliance on the Strait of Hormuz and stand ready to support the implementation of the U.S.-Iran peace deal. Jonathan Savage, Fox News.
10: Five people under arrest in connection with a plot to attack the UFC Freedom 250 fight at the White House this past weekend. Fox's Kevin Cork with more.
16: Officials say explosive-laden drones were planned to strike nearby buildings and then trigger a crowd stampede that would have led them directly toward a pre-staged sniper team. Phase two would then call for storming the White House. 23 individuals have been identified and multiple arrests have already been made. The entire plot may have been stopped thanks to a concerned mom in Ohio. Investigators say that man, 19-year-old Tyson Proper's mom, called cops sharing concerns about her son's recent conduct, including firearms purchases and his communication with people online, according to authorities.
10: Authorities discover boxes of ammunition and a rifle decorated with an American flag pattern. Vice President Vance said attacks like this would justify the use of FISA if the alleged conspirators were from out of the country. And crews rushing to pull out people from a small plane Tuesday night that crashed in the middle of a highway in Laredo, Texas, as flames burst from the aircraft, the plane going down shortly after 10 p.m. At least one person has been killed. No word on whether that person was on the plane or on the ground. I'm Ted Lindner. This is Fox News.
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4: Meetings with the leaders of Egypt and then India. I'm Dave Anthony, Fox News. That's on President Trump's agenda this morning as he winds down his trip to France to the G7 summit with a big focus on the U.S.-Iran deal. Vice President Vance tells Fox.
5: People are going to see what's in this agreement very soon. Friday, of course, is the formal signing ceremony and the kickoff of these negotiations.
4: Vance will be in Switzerland for that. Fox's Aisha Hosni's in Geneva.
6: Some details of the deal are coming out now. The Wall Street Journal reports this. The U.S. will allow Iran to immediately begin selling oil and fuel under the deal to end the war, offering Tehran an early financial incentive to wind down the conflict. That is going to concern a lot of Iran hawks.
4: The deal intends to fully allow shipping through the Strait of Hormuz, extends the ceasefire 60 days, and allows for more nuclear negotiations. Potentially complicating things, Israel continues to attack Hezbollah in Lebanon.
7: Last night, the IRGC command issued a new warning that if Israel continues to strike Hezbollah in Lebanon, that there will be a response from the Iranians. There are also reports of drone attacks toward commercial shipping vessels in the Strait of Hormuz. And so a lot of moving parts here and real questions about if the agreement can hold.
4: Fox's Trey Yingston, Tel Aviv. Some in Congress won't like this. President Trump posted on Truth Social a few hours ago. He's canceled today's Senate hearing for Jay Clayton, his nominee for Director of National Intelligence, keeping in place the acting DNI many lawmakers oppose, claiming Bill Pulte's unqualified. A Trump-backed Republican takes a step toward the Senate in Georgia. Congressman Mike Collins won a Republican runoff, beating Derek Dooley. He'll try to unseat Democratic Senator John Ossoff in November.
8: I'm going to work hard. I'm going to get the job done. And you know what? I'm going to come home. We don't need more career politicians.
4: But another Republican the president endorsed in Georgia, Burt Jones, lost a runoff for governor, defeated by Rick Jackson. Trump-backed Republicans in two other states won Senate nominations. Congressman Kevin Hearn in Oklahoma, Barry Moore in Alabama. 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
9: WMBD Radio Local News. I'm Julia Bradley. Governor Pritzker signed the FY 27 budget yesterday, the $56 billion plan, the largest in state history. Capital News Illinois reports top Democrats say they're focused on affordability this year. The budget makes investments in education, housing, and health care. There's also a new plan to give people losing SNAP benefits a one-time payment of $400. And the one-cent gas tax increase scheduled for July has been pushed back to January. The budget has new taxes on fantasy sports, prediction markets, and digital assets, and attacks on social media companies that could be challenged in court. Republicans argue creating taxes to help pay for new spending doesn't help Illinois families. A month into leading Peoria Police Chief Brad Dixon says the number one complaint he's hearing is about traffic.
10: We've got data that shows us what the most dangerous intersections are. Sure. And I'm like, well, this is fixable.
9: Dixon tells WMBD's Greg and Dan Show, four things contribute to crashes: speeding, not paying attention to the lights, not wearing seatbelts, and distractions. PPD is being very strategic about what intersections they're focusing on. Dixon says if you roll through a red light at one of them, you will be ticketed. Due to potential severe weather today, the Central Illinois Emergency Expo is postponed to tomorrow. Gretchen Pearsall says it will still be at the shops at Grand Prairie between Dick's Sporting Goods and Route 91. Emergency vehicles and first responders will be there from 4 to 7 p.m. More news in 30 minutes or as it breaks, and always at WMBDRadio.com.
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11: The 25 News First Alert forecast features multiple round of storm chances for our Wednesday with widespread severe storms possible. Our first round of storm chances will arrive this morning, mainly from 7 a.m. until noon, with heavy rain and a strong storm or two being possible. A greater risk for severe weather will arrive during the late afternoon into the evening, mainly after 4 p.m. All severe weather-related hazards are possible today, with damaging winds and a few tornadoes as our primary threats. I'm 25 News First Alert meteorologist Valence Lavari for WMBD Radio.
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16: Well, it's Jack Ag News on the RFD Radio Network. I'm Delos Yonke. Today, the meteorologists have been watching for several. A moderate risk in at least the northern two-thirds of the state of severe storms, risks for strong tornadoes, damaging winds, large hail, and perhaps even flash flooding, depending on the intensity of today's rainfall. Be sure your phone is available to receive alerts, and also stay tuned to your local forecasts for updated information as the day goes on. Crude oil contracts were sharply lower yesterday. The Dow Jones traded more than 52,000. Continued optimism related to peace deal to be announced later in the week between the U.S. and Iran. One U.S. senator has been asking questions about the role the Iran conflict has had on fertilizer prices of late. Our Washington

0: almost immediately after the war started.
1: The industry blamed the price surge on the closure of the Strait of Hormuz, key to global trade in fertilizer and natural gas. But Grassley points out prices for urea and key ingredient natural gas spiked at different times. Another red flag.
0: Urea prices spiked in March and April, not at the same time as natural gas, like you'd normally expect.
1: Natural gas prices spiked in January and fell in February and March. Grassley argues farmers need and deserve to know why they're paying what they're paying for fertilizer, leading him to push to include price transparency bills in the farm bill so farmers know how much fertilizer is available and the price. For the RFD Radio Network, Matt Kay on Capitol Hill.
2: General Motors announced changes to the 2027 Chevy Silverado pickup, calling it the most powerful Silverado and the most advanced Silverado ever. Either a 5.7 or 6.6-liter V8 engine with many additional features depending on the model type. It comes at a time when Ford sales have been down a little bit. Ford in May sold just shy of 70,000 F-Series trucks. It was down more than 13% from a year ago. And so far, F-Series totals in the first 5 months of the year are a little more than 291,000. That's down 15% year over year. Not necessarily from demand, but more from a production side. There was fire at the aluminum plant in the fall of 2025, which Ford relies upon for vehicle production. And a report from Vanguard says Americans set aside a record amount of money in their 401k accounts in the How America Saves 2026 report, but also 6% of participants made a hardship withdrawal in 2025, largest share ever, up from 5% in 2024. The report shows only 14% used the maximum amount of savings available. 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
5: With the RFD Ag Market Summary for this Wednesday morning, I'm Jim Taylor. Corn steady, beans higher, and wheat finishing Tuesday higher. July corn closing 4.13¾, down 1¾. September corn down 1/4, 4.22½. December corn 4.42½, up 3/4. July beans finishing 11.30, up 10¾. August beans up 11.34½. November beans 11.46½, up 11¾. July wheat closing 5.96, up 6¼. September wheat up 3¾, 6.04¼. And December wheat 6.21¾, up a nickel. July bean meal 304.80, up 2.80. July bean oil on Tuesday 72.92, down $1.45. Current electronic overnight trading: July corn down a penny, September corn down 3/4, December corn 4.41¾, down 3/4. July beans in the overnight up 2½. August beans up 2½. November beans 11.49, up 2½. July wheat in the overnight up 2. September wheat up 2¼. December wheat 6.24¾, up 3. Outside markets this morning: August Brent crude oil under $80 at $79.17, up 21 cents. The August gold contract 43.43.80, down 10.60 this morning. Livestock trade from Tuesday: August feeders 366.87, up 5.32. September feeder cattle 365.27, up 5.75. June

0: 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August live cattle 249.20 up 520. July lean hogs 94.80 down $1.77. August lean hogs down 72 cents, 95.05. Cash livestock, Fairview Sale Barn, steers 264.50 the top this week. Illinois direct barrels and gilts trading steady on Tuesday, 51 to 61. 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
9: From the Country Financial Studio, I'm Rita Frazier. This is the RFD Livestock Report. An update from the farm with Jenna Siegel-Mateer in Piatt County. We talk about her life, her farm, and family. Also, she tells us that she's had a great career in the livestock industry. Today, specifically working with swine producers as an ag lender. And she and her husband, Chance, grateful to be a part of the livestock industry.
10: He and I both judged at Lincoln Lane Community College on the livestock judging team at different times. Just had lots of mutual connections and were able to meet at the 2020 Illinois Beef Expo right before the world shut down. That was the Lord's timing, I'm sure. But yes, they definitely brought us together. And as we're sitting here having this interview, I'm looking out on our cows on green pasture on a beautiful June day now. So certainly a passion of both of ours.
9: As you focus on your family farm there and the cattle there, how are things doing, there as far as, having the cattle on the farm?
10: My husband Chance and I live here in Bement, Illinois in Piatt County, and are just so fortunate, honestly, to have the place that we do and the cattle that we do. We just wrapped up breeding season and got bulls turned out this week to clean up anything that might cycle back. So we're just in such a sweet spot, I feel like, of having cows. This is the fun part of the year where cows and calves are on green grass. Everybody's healthy, and we're really starting to watch cattle develop to see, who's going to be the next donor cow, who could be the next herd bull, and potentially starting to think about sale prospects for this fall. So we're just honestly having a blast. And our daughter loves being out with the cows as well. So we just feel really fortunate to be in this position.
9: I have to take a side note because I am a fan of your social media posts. And I think it was just last week because, you know, we have been talking a lot about ticks, you know, not just for livestock, anybody outside. And I saw your comment about, you know, kind of getting paranoid. Pasture and grass is where you guys spend a lot of time.
10: Yeah, absolutely. I will say I feel very fortunate. I've only seen one tick on our property this fall, and it was on the dog. I have some level of paranoia. My family and where I grew up is actually in Central Ohio, and they've just seen a massive increase in ticks this year. So I guess from the people side, we've been fortunate here, the three of us, but being preventative with the cattle, whether it's pouron and just, continuing to do everything topically we can to keep them protected. And then just keeping them in, making sure pasture gets clipped as we move them. My husband's excellent at all of that. So I feel like we've done well so far here on our place, but still something we're all keeping an eye on for sure.
9: Yeah, it'll be an interesting summer for sure. The other thing I love about your post is you're a busy, busy woman. You have your full-time job, you have your daughter, your family farm, and all that you do, but you take time to be in the moment. So many times I'll see you take a picture of whatever, you know, the garden or anything. You definitely take advantage of where you are each day.
10: Oh, well, I really appreciate that. I think, for us and for me personally, I think a lot of that just comes from being where we are, being in rural America, having the opportunity to be outside and hear the birds sing and the breeze and the wind, which I know might sound a little silly, but that's something that just brings me so much peace, especially you mentioned being in the garden. Last year, our daughter was born in March. So this year, being able to really spend time in the garden with her, with Chance, or by myself, even small things like that, I think really help to ground all of us.
9: Jenna Siegel-Mateer, more with Jenna tomorrow as she gives us an update on a book that she released a couple of years ago, Moments Together. This program brought to you by the Illinois Livestock Development Group.
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16: This is early morning weather report for Wednesday from meteorologist Paul Otto for listeners on the RFD Radio Network. I've had concerns with both today's weather picture and this coming Sunday's for a while now. And our level 1 through 4 threat out of 5 is here with the highest threat level in central parts of the state. And just about every portion of the state is between a level 1 and level 4 threat for today. And it looks like areas between I-80 and I-70 will be experiencing the strongest of the activity. especially those areas along and east of the Illinois River in central portions of the state, as looks like the level 4 threat is there for a reason, because these storms, especially that second line, will be coming through during the prime heating of the day. Before then, I do expect one additional line on the front end that will also produce strong to severe thunderstorms, but not as great as the afternoon line. What we're looking for, especially for the afternoon line, is 70-plus mile-per-hour winds, 2-plus inch diameter hail, strong tornadoes, plus heavy flooding rains across anywhere that these storms come across, even far northern Illinois, as we're expecting storms there. Maybe a little lesser of a severe storm threat, but still heavy rains that could very well be in the 2 to 3 inch range. And that goes for most of the areas along into the north of Highway 70 all the way up to the Illinois-Wisconsin line. Behind this, once it does finally pass late tonight, looks like we have a reinforced shot of cooler air, as we'll have 10 plus degrees cooler than normal air to stabilize us through at least Saturday before Sunday's severe weather event comes. Therefore, look for glorious 50s and low 60s in the mornings, and 70s and maybe up to 80 degrees as we get to the 21st, the first day of summer. 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

0: 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It's the Greg and Dan Show with Phil Luciano. The Luchster. A man who loves
1: Are you going to fill 2 minutes with this?
0: English language. A man who, when he hears the song, when he hears the Pharrell song, I'm Happy, runs out to the dance floor.
1: It does not happen ever.
0: A man who loves Link sausage.
1: That would be true.
0: A man who is known to go to a Jimmy Buffett concert with a giant turkey leg and let people eat off
1: true.
0: Of it. Hey, man.
1: All right.
0: It's going to be a bumpy day, I think. The weather plan. Well, we've known this for a couple of days, and it's playing out the way we've thought. There is a chance of, well, not a chance. It's going to happen. Storms and showers this morning, and could produce a lot of heavy rainfall.
1: Yes.
0: Then there's going to be a little bit of a break. And depending on how the morning goes, will dictate how the afternoon goes because of energy buildup. And there's the cap. You know about the cap? There's the cap. If we blow the cap, then the afternoon won't be as bad. So all that stuff's happening.
1: The one thing that, and goodness knows I don't have any forecasting degrees, but what I did notice, and this is just a very simple thing, last week, remember at this time, we were hearing it might be gusts of 70 to 80 miles an hour.
0: Mm-hmm.
1: There is nothing like that right now. Oh, yeah, there could be tornadoes. I'm not trying to be a smart aleck either.
0: Right.
1: At least I'm like, where's all those gusts? Because that's what a lot of places like Zersky's house, my house,
0: yeah,
1: that's what really caused problems.
0: Kind of stuff,
1: so that's what I'm kind of wondering about. I don't know. It doesn't seem to be as horrible. I hope not.
0: Me too. I know we were talking off air. You're not a big fan of the power outage. I'm not a big fan of the 2 or 3 inches in an hour. I don't like that. Because people get wet basements and your lawn gets all messed up and all that stuff.
1: My basement is perpetually wet. I'm just not a fan of buying new food.
0: Oh, yeah, when the power goes.
1: Yeah.
0: Hey, it's news time. Let's go Fox first, then Julia Bradley. WMBD, good morning.
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3: Fox News, I'm CJ Papa. Switzerland is the setting Friday for the U.S. to sign that peace deal to end the war with Iran.
4: Axios reports that within the agreement, there is an agreed-upon ceasefire across all fronts, including Lebanon. This also would include Iran reaffirming it will never have a nuclear weapon, and nuclear activities would be frozen during the talks.
3: That's Fox's Trey Inks in Tel Aviv. President Trump spending his final few hours at the G7 summit in the French Alps in Georgia.
5: The state's Senate primary, the president's 11th-hour pick, Republican Congressman Mike Collins. He defeats former college football coach Derek Dooley. Collins will go on to battle incumbent Democratic Senator John Ossoff.
3: Fox's Alexandria Hoff in Washington. Billionaire Rick Jackson defeats Lieutenant Governor Burt Jones. He'll run for Georgia governor on the Republican ticket. He will face Democrat Keisha Lance Bottoms. 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
6: WMBD Radio Local News. I'm Julia Bradley. Governor J.B. Pritzker signed the fiscal year 27 budget into law yesterday. The $56 billion plan is the largest in the state's history. Capital News Illinois reports top Democrats say they're focused on affordability. The budget makes investments in education, housing, and health care. There's also a new plan that would give people losing their SNAP benefits a one-time payment of $400. And the 1 cent gas tax increase scheduled to begin July 1st. Is being pushed back to January. Pritzker says the budget puts money back into people's pockets.
7: Working families need relief, and this Illinois budget makes that possible by making housing, education, health care, insurance, food, and other necessities more affordable and accessible.
6: The budget has new taxes on fantasy sports, prediction markets, and digital assets. There's also a tax on social media companies that could be challenged in court. Republicans argue creating taxes to help pay for new spending does not help Illinois' families. The city of Washington is pitching in to help revitalize Washington Plaza. Council Monday night approved contributing $500,000 for the formerly known Sunnyland Plaza for infrastructure improvements and related expenses. The plaza's owner would also donate about a quarter acre for green space, something Ward 3 Alderman Bobby Martin says can be used for farmers markets, car shows, and more.
8: We've been talking about this for a long time, about being able to have that green space there, help with the development. It comes down to now, do we want to commit and put our money where our mouth is on developing that area?
6: Other improvements include parking lot resurfacing, security cameras for the green space, and installing utility infrastructure. Small nonprofits in Illinois are tired of acting like a bank for the state, and they're finally getting some backup. Lawmakers have passed a bill forcing the government to stop dragging its feet on payments, requiring them to process invoices within 30 days. Capital News Illinois reports the move aims to cut the red tape so community groups can stop waiting months for a check and get back to their real work. More on this story is at WMBDRadio.com. 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
3: The 25 News First Alert forecast features multiple round of storm chances for our Wednesday with widespread severe storms possible. Our first round of storm chances will arrive this morning, mainly from 7 a.m. until noon, with heavy rain and a strong storm or two being possible. A greater risk for severe weather will arrive during the late afternoon into the evening, mainly after 4 p.m. All severe weather-related hazards are possible today, with damaging winds and a few tornadoes as our primary threats. I'm 25 News First Alert meteorologist Valence Lavari for WMBD Radio.
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11: Yeah, the weather may hit the back end of our rush hour here for the morning. We'll just have to see, but it's a good start. And right now we're just seeing some slowdowns as usual on Route 6 through the work zone. 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
0: You had me at afternoon hors d'oeuvres. Hey, everybody. It's the Greg and Dan Show with Phil. I'm the Greg. He's the Phil. Over there is Miss Julia Bradley.
20: Good morning.
0: Nothing better than afternoon hors d'oeuvres.
1: We should redo Afternoon Delight, the song from the 70s, to afternoon hors d'oeuvres.
0: Afternoon hors d'oeuvres. Boo!
1: We should do that for Boom.
0: Ken Zersky's here. He's an afternoon hors d'oeuvre guy. I want to talk about hors d'oeuvres in a second.
20: Okay.
0: Paige, who is on day one of her second year as being producer of the Greg and Dan Show, her name is Paige Cole. We call her DePager. She's in the producer hut.
20: How about how do?
1: Are you going to spell hors d'oeuvres?
0: No. God, I can't do
20: it. That's a hard one.
0: I can't do it.
20: Gosh.
0: You know it off the top of your head?
1: Hell, kick no.
20: H apostrophe something.
0: There's a V in there.
20: Yeah.
1: It looks like whores.
0: Oh. Yeah, it's horrible. It's a horrible.
20: Horrible.
0: Yeah. Anyway, I do like hors d'oeuvres. I think that's fun. I like going to a fundraiser, all you fundraising people, and you don't have a dinner. You just have heavy, they call it heavy hors d'oeuvres.
20: Passables.
0: Which means lots of them, and some of them chunky. You know what I mean?
20: Chunky.
0: You know what I'm talking about? Like little sandwiches or stuff like that.
20: Chunky food!
0: You know who had good hors d'oeuvres? You know who had them?
1: Oh, let me guess.
0: Talk to me.
1: Zutini.
0: Zutini did. Zutini. I haven't mentioned zutini in a while. Yeah, that was a good one. They did a lot of good hors d'oeuvres. That's the guy over there on Forest Hill. What's that fellow's name? He came in here.
1: Mr. Hors d'oeuvres.
0: No, you know what I'm talking? No, he's not Mr. Hors d'oeuvres. Although that'd be a good name for a place, wouldn't it?
1: I think.
0: They just sold hors d'oeuvres?
1: There is,
0: oh, man.
1: There are few functions I can think of. That wouldn't be better if they'd eliminate the sit-down dinner and just have hors d'oeuvres. Just have apps.
0: A lot of them do now.
1: It's just sitting down and you go through the rigmarole of all that. Oh, it's awful. The hors d'oeuvres are much, much better.
0: I agree. Because then if you don't really want to eat, you can just have a little bit. Right?
1: That's usually the most boring portion of any sort of wedding reception or anything. You got to sit there. It's like 2 hours and you could just be goofing around, having a good time. Pounded down those. Oh, maybe they'd even still have the potato skins in honor of you and your history of inventing the potato skins.
0: Great. By the way, I did. Brightside Kitchen is the folks that did the hors d'oeuvres for that place at Zutini.
1: Good stuff.
0: You know, and you never go to your house and go, hey, let's have hors d'oeuvres for dinner tonight. You don't do that, do you?
20: No.
1: We tend to include them. We get a lot of the on weekends, like from Aldi. There'll be different types of things, and they're seasonal. And they're not even that horrible for you. And, I mean, like shrimp skewers. You can freeze them, and then you just pop them out, throw them on the grill.
0: Nice.
1: It's a happy thing.
0: It's happy.
21: And now it's time for...
22: Oh!
2: Random facts.
21: 1, 2, 3.
0: I don't know if you know about this, but it's 5:43. First of all, it's Wednesday, and we're going to have a stormy day. We'll keep you posted. The fact of the matter is, I have facts in front of me. They are random in that they are not related to each other. They are randomly picked. As far as them being factual, the White House employs 3 calligraphers, he says with English. Chief calligrapher, and 2 deputy calligraphers.
20: Deputy.
0: You know what they love? Hors d'oeuvres.
20: Yes.
1: Imagine being a calligrapher who could spell hors d'oeuvres.
0: The chief calligrapher is named Leanne Clark.
20: Oh, lovely.
0: Leanne makes $110,000 a year as the chief calligrapher.
20: Hmm.
0: You know what calligraphy is, right? It's fancy writing.
20: Dip it in the pen. And
1: I'm just wondering what she does. I mean, I know what she does, but what
0: she
1: is
0: makes
1: that?
0: Documents.
20: Documents, yeah.
0: Federal fancy documents.
1: For what?
20: For the president
0: menus,
20: to sign. And
0: menus.
1: Yeah. You realize there are computers that can do this.
0: Nope.
20: Has to be official in calligraphy.
0: It's got
20: to
0: be for a real person.
20: Yeah.
0: Don't be doing
1: like
0: this
1: John
0: old
1: Hancock,
0: AI.
1: Right?
0: Don't
1: it's
0: be doing be this old AI thing. Hey, by the way, everybody. This is a general statement to everybody out there that buys commercials, TV and radio. Don't buy AI ones. What are you doing? Just have a regular human do it. It's making me nuts.
1: Well, especially if it's a local one. You
0: That's what I'm talking
1: you
0: about.
1: You want a familiar, trusted voice.
0: Why would you?
1: A trusted voice of the community.
0: Why would you have a computer voice that we all know is a computer voice doing your commercial? I don't understand the attraction to that. Back to the show. Random fact number 2. The U.S. Marine Corps is 1 year older than the country itself. The Marines were founded in 1775.
20: Hmm.
0: I did not know that. Did you know that?
1: 251st.
0: Have you ever been to one of the Marine Corps birthday?
20: Wow.
1: That was astounding.
0: I've known Julia for 30-some years. That's the first time
20: she's the Marine Corps theme.
0: Spontaneously started humming or scatting the Marine Corps.
1: Big old brass band in that mouth.
0: Have you ever been to the birthday?
1: I have not.
0: I've been a couple times over the years. I can't remember why I was invited. It's quite lovely. It is a special. They do a big, fancy birthday bash.
20: Big to-do.
0: For the Marine Corps. It's really cool.
1: Where were you at for this?
0: Well, I was in Peoria somewhere, banquet hall hotel or something like that. It was very nice.
20: Hmm.
0: Random fact number 3. Ooh, it was exciting. There are 42 buildings in Manhattan that have their own what?
1: Zip code.
0: Yeah, zip code.
20: Oh,
1: holy smokes.
20: Wow.
0: Nice guess. You did not know that. That was a guess.
20: He was guessing.
1: No.
0: Wow. 42 buildings have their own zip code.
1: That's a lot of zip codes.
0: That must
1: get a lot of mail.
0: Can I tell you about the mail lady that works this building?
20: Sure.
1: Yes.
0: She's a lovely lady. She's very lovely. And we chat all the time when I see her. Usually when I'm leaving, she's down there doing something, coming up and down and putting mail on.
1: I think I've seen her before.
0: Yeah, very nice lady. But the other day I was having coffee with my friend Greg over on the patio at Intuition, which is up Main Street. And here's my mail lady friend coming down. That's her route up there.
1: All the way that far.
0: And she was walking on the sidewalk, and I was like, hey. She was like, hey, how's it going? And I was like, this is up here? I mean, she goes, oh, I do all downtown. And the yelling that we were doing, we were yelling across the way, caused a young man to my left to pack up his laptop and leave.
20: Yeah, you made him mad.
0: He did not like noise. He wanted to be on that patio to be quiet.
20: Yes.
0: And I was too loud. I was loud guy.
1: Too raucous with the mail lady.
0: Me and the mail lady. I wish I could remember her name.
1: One of my grandkids who live in the Heights, one of their best friends is the mail lady. I think her name is Miss Monica.
0: Yeah.
1: And it was hard to explain to them why a different person was delivering mail to our place, which is in Woodford County, which would be an awfully big route for one Miss Monica.
20: Well, yeah.
1: But they just looked at me like, what do you mean you have a different mail person? It took a while.
0: That's funny.
1: Yeah.
0: 5:47. The animators that did the movie Aladdin based the movement of Aladdin's pants off of MC Hammer.
1: Zip code.
0: Off of
20: what?
0: Off of MC Hammer.
20: Oh.
0: So when you look at the pants and the movement of the pants of Aladdin in that movie, they're really mimicking the movement of MC Hammer's, those big old pants.
1: Yeah. I remember the video with MC Hammer. Man, she does
0: every
1: sort
0: song.
1: Of genre. It's really not that good, but it's interesting.
0: What were we going to say about Aladdin?
1: I mean, I can't remember the pants of Aladdin. I remember MC Hammer.
20: They were voluminous.
1: Hors d'oeuvres and calligraphy. So many words.
0: 76 countries. 76 countries voted to ban corporal punishment altogether. It's still legal to some extent in all 50 states in the United States, although 33 of our states have prohibited, do prohibit spanking in public schools. Mm-hmm. The 17 where it's not banned are mostly in the South.
20: Yeah.
0: Did you have spanking at your school when you were a kid?
1: I don't believe it was.
0: Really?
1: Well,
0: we never saw it. We did.
1: Well, that was
20: Mr. Not in Minnesota.
0: Junior High, Edison Junior High School, back in the day. Mr. Kenny Ruth, Mr. Ken Ruth, Mr. Kenneth Ruth,
1: Ruthless.
0: Mr. Ruth. He had a giant blanking paddle in his office.
20: Oh, boy.
0: And if you screwed up, you came down and he whacked you hard.
1: And this is a public school.
0: Yeah.
1: Wow. That's a peak in Illinois?
0: I was scared to death of that fellow. First of all, I thought he was a giant. It turned out he was not. I was a kid. But then years later, he invited me to speak to like Rotary or something at Kiwanis and Pekin. And I realized that he wasn't a giant. He was just a regular man size.
1: And he didn't have that paddle with him prior.
0: But I asked him about that. He goes, let me tell you something. He goes, this is what I used to do. He goes, when somebody would come down, he goes, I know you never got in trouble, but one of your buddies would get in trouble. I would make them sit outside my office and with a closed, my door was closed, and they would sit out there. I'd make them sit sometimes 20, 30 minutes. He goes, what was I doing in there? Nothing. Reading a magazine or whatever. I made them sweat. It was the sweating that made them more scared.
1: Oh, man. Yeah. So was there actually any paddling?
0: He paddled.
20: Oh, he did.
1: He didn't have to paddle very hard.
0: He absolutely paddled. It was a big paddle, too.
1: He was the elementary school Buford T. Pusser of Pekin, Illinois.
0: Correct. Looked like he was playing cricket.
1: Walking tall.
0: Yeah. All right, Jules, we'll see you in a few minutes with more news. How about that deal?
20: Yeah.
0: And we'll check the weather, as it is going to be a little bit of a bumpy day today. We'll see how much that is in a few minutes with Phil. Ken will check traffic. 550 on WMBD. All in his son's meat company. Here's a couple things going on. Dad's Day is Sunday. Oh, you know what Dad's like? Dad's like steaks and stuts. And stutch. Whatever word that is. They go over there. Always, they got tons of stutch. They have, this would be a good gift. You could get Dad a gift card, certainly. A gift box of meats. Make it your own or just use one of theirs. An assortment of barbecue sauces and rubs and all that stuff. You could go and buy a whole bunch of those, and it wouldn't cost you very much, and put them in a basket or something. That'd be a cool Father's Day gift. Owens is open Monday through Saturday. They are closed on Father's Day Sunday. Always closed on Sundays. The grill's open 11 to 1 today. Even if it's raining, it'll be inside over there in the other building. We're going to try to get all the words out of my mouth here later today. And right now, I'm just going to remind you to go to Allwyn's on War Memorial in Wisconsin and AllwynandSons.com online. The time is 5:51. I would like to play a little song for Ken Zersky if I can find it. Ken, are you ready over there? Ken, are you ready?
2: Yeah, go ahead.
0: Okay, this is the song. It's a little girl that I ran across on the old intro webs.
2: Oh, yeah, I know that. Yeah.
0: This little girl. You know what irritates me about the way this show is starting today? Is I got such a good night's sleep last night. This should be the way it happens, my voice and my not being able to speak. Should happen when you don't sleep well.
1: When you've been drinking in the morning
0: before
1: you get here.
0: Exactly.
1: As you're wont to do.
0: Yeah, but last night, I slept like a rock.
1: And your tongue is tied.
0: I woke up thinking, oh, this is going to be a great day. I can't get out of my own way.
2: Yeah.
0: You know why? There's a lot going on.
2: There's a lot. Yeah.
0: I don't know. Hi, Ken.
2: Hey, guys. You know what's fun about the World Cup is hearing all the national anthems. Do you like national anthems?
0: I do like national anthems.
2: And
0: I do.
2: Some are so passionate. And people, I mean, our national anthem very subdued.
0: In the grand scheme of things. Yeah, absolutely, that's
2: there
0: true.
2: There is some fire and brimstone with some of these national anthems that people are just, they're into it.
0: What's your favorite so far, do you know?
2: I don't know. Argentina's good. Argentina's good. I don't know how it goes. But I always sing the same one. I go, oh, Argentina. Na, na, na. It's ridiculous, you know. But
1: what? We've had some stellar.
2: Because you can do any country with "Oh Canada," right? You can do anything. Oh, Nigeria. And just go
0: when
2: on.
0: When you go to an event, when you go to a basketball, baseball game, whatever, do you sing in the crowd? The national anthem?
2: No, I mouthed it. I wouldn't let the sound out. That would be bad.
0: Really?
2: Yeah.
1: You don't let the sound out.
2: I can mouth it. Yeah.
0: Okay. I sometimes sing. Here we go. Hang on a minute. See if I got this. Yeah. I'm looking at the perhaps the national anthem of Argentina.
2: Oh, yeah. Argentina.
0: I think. Maybe. I'm not sure. Here we go. Here we go. This is called the Himno Nacional Argentino. I don't like it. I don't think that's the right one. I don't think that's the one you were talking about. That seems a little bit
2: too... They seem to be singing and...
0: Yeah, I got nothing going on there. All right, you ready?
2: Yeah, let's do it. Overall, it's a good start here. Boy, the sun is out, so it's going to be an interesting weather day, and that could touch our morning rush hour. We'll just have to see. In the meantime, we'll just watch those building slowdowns here on Route 6, which is typical through the work zone. Nothing unusual there. I'm Ken Zersky, UfferingAutoGroup.com, Traffic 1.
1: All right, first year warnings. Flood warning for the Illinois River here in Peoria till further notice. So I guess that's like till 2028 or something. Meantime, flood watch for Peoria, Tazewell, and Woodford counties from 7 a.m. till this evening. Now today, showers and thunderstorms are likely. Some could be severe. Rain could be as high, total rainfall of 2 inches. Meantime, it's going to be 80. Tonight, showers and thunderstorms likely mainly before 7 p.m. Some storms could be severe, low about 60. So how severe and what's going to happen, we're going to find out more as the day goes on, and we will keep you updated. Tomorrow, all that rain's gone. Mostly sunny, high near 74. Tomorrow night, low around 56. Friday, again, nice. Sunny, high near 79. Right now in downtown Peoria, it is 55.
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0: It's Greg and Dan show on WMBD with Phil Luciano. It is almost 6 o'clock. It's a beautiful start to the day. I think I somehow thought it wasn't going to look like this early on, but nice sunrise, double cross over there at St. Mary's. Choose Greater Peoria, Red, White, and Boom, presented by i3 Broadband, on the way on July 4th. Just sneaking up on us pretty quick. 250, America 250. We're going to blow things up to celebrate America 250. And we would love you to come down to the riverfronts, either side, whichever you choose. If you would like more information about what to do, what not to do, there's some things you can't bring. Go to redwhiteandboom.us.
1: Come and visit us. We'd like to talk to you. We'll be sitting there for 3 hours or more, Greg. We want to chit, and we like to chat.
0: We do. We like doing both of those. Phil and I will be there from 6 until 9 p.m., just before the fireworks. And then we'll run over and start. We have to start lighting fireworks.
1: There's a lot of fireworks. It'll need a lot of matches.
0: It's a big job. Somebody's got to do it. News time now. Good morning.
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6: President Trump isn't quite done working in France. I'm Dave Anthony, Fox News. He has meetings with the leaders of India and Egypt. He's wrapped that up before leaving the G7 summit. There's a lot of focus on the U.S.-Iran deal.
7: It's a very strong deal. Nobody knows what it is, but it's very strong. And most people seem to be very happy.
6: Now, the president just again said in the agreement that'll be signed Friday, it'll prevent Iran from building nuclear weapons, setting up more negotiations on that, and reopen the Strait of Hormuz.
7: And the strait is going to be opening. It's already partially opened. It's going to be opening up soon in full over the next day or two.
6: And the president insisted stories about a $300 billion investment fund for Iran are false.
7: But it's a story. We are not investing 10 cents.
6: A potential snag in the deal. Iran insisting Israel pull forces from Lebanon and stop attacking Hezbollah militants there, but Israel launched more attacks yesterday. A few hours ago, President Trump posted something on Truth Social that some in Congress will not like, canceling today's hearing for Jake Clayton, his nominee for Director of National Intelligence. Senators had been pushing a quick confirmation, but in the post, the president wrote he needs his nominee for U.S. attorney, replacing Clayton, confirmed first.
8: The president initially picked his Housing Finance Agency Director Bill Pulte as DNI. Democrats reacted by refusing to extend FISA Section 702, which allows our intelligence agencies to spy on foreign targets without a warrant.
6: That's Fox's Jessica Rosenthal. Pulte remains acting DNI, and the president says he will not agree to extend that FISA provision unless Republicans in Congress attach the Save America Act to it. New rules in that for voting, including proof of citizenship and ID requirements, and outlawing most mail-in balloting. A small plane crashed late last night on a highway in Laredo, Texas.
9: One vehicle that was traveling southbound on Loop 20 was struck.
6: That's Laredo Police Officer Joe Baez. One of the six people on board was killed. Others hospitalized. Bystanders helped emergency crews get passengers out of the fiery wreckage. 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
10: WMBD Radio Local News. I'm Julia Bradley. Governor Pritzker signed the FY27 budget yesterday. The $56 billion plan is the largest in state history. Capital News Illinois reports top Democrats say they're focused on affordability this year. The budget makes investments in education, housing, and health care. There are also a new plan to give people losing their SNAP benefits a one-time payment of $400. And the 1 cent gas tax increase scheduled for July 1st is pushed back to January. The budget has new taxes on fantasy sports, prediction markets, and digital assets, and a tax on social media companies that could be challenged in court. Republicans argue creating taxes to help pay for new spending doesn't help Illinois' families. A shooting investigation is underway after a teenager was injured in Peoria's East Bluff Monday night. Police found the 18-year-old male with a gunshot wound to his abdomen near McClure and Central just before 10:45 p.m. He was taken to a hospital with serious injuries. Police Chief Brad Dixon says his department right now is focusing on Peoria's most dangerous intersections. He tells WMBD's Greg and Dan Show about a recent crash on War Memorial Drive.
11: I'm on the intersection. It's a five-car accident, and I'm trying to help get traffic through, and I'm watching these cars blow these red arrows right in front of me.
10: If you're speeding, rolling through a red light, or are distracted or not wearing a seatbelt, PPD will stop you and give you a citation. Dixon says the traffic detail is not about writing tickets, but keeping everyone safe. Due to potential severe weather today, the Central Illinois Emergency Expo is postponed to tomorrow. Gretchen Pearsall says it will still be held at Peoria Shops at Grand Prairie. Between Dick's Sporting Goods and Route 91, emergency vehicles and first responders will be on hand from 4 to 7 p.m. tomorrow. More news in 30 minutes or as it breaks, and always at WMBDRadio.com.
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13: The 25 News First Alert forecast features multiple round of storm chances for our Wednesday with widespread severe storms possible. Our first round of storm chances will arrive this morning, mainly from 7 a.m. until noon, with heavy rain and a strong storm or two being possible. A greater risk for severe weather will arrive during the late afternoon into the evening, mainly after 4 p.m. All severe weather-related hazards are possible today, with damaging winds and a few tornadoes as our primary threats. I'm 25 News First Alert meteorologist Valence Lavari for WMBD Radio.
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2: Aren't you lucky you got up early? See the sun rise here. Nice start to the day, but things are going to get a little bit rough here. Afternoon could be worse than maybe late morning rush hour. We'll start to see some weather issues here. We'll just have to see. Right now we're getting pretty much normal slowdowns on Route 6. No big deal at this hour. And there are a couple of projects scheduled to start today, weather permitting, that last 2 to 3 weeks. This is some guardrail replacement at Forest Hill and Abington and on Town Line near University. You can get more information on our Traffic One Facebook page. I'm Ken Zersky, UfteringAutoGroup.com, Traffic One.
0: You know, Salvation Army's out there doing all the work that needs to be done day in, day out, 365, 24/7. There are lots of people who help them out. Women's Auxiliary did Donut Day recently. Next one coming up is our friend Nicholas Delgado out in Morton. He is a young man, and a few years ago, he on his own started this Going the Distance 5K run and walk. It's happening this weekend, June 20. That's this weekend, right? Yeah, June 20. Morton, Illinois, registration is now open. He is a man, young man. Maybe he's 21 now. He has moved, like so many of us are, about the plight of our friends and family and people that we know in our communities, and sometimes people we don't know. But we have a heart, right? And we want to help. So he decided to do this. This is what he likes to do. He's a runner. So he put this together, and over the years, it's turned into a premier race. 5K run and walk, June 20. Registration's open right now. It's at this website. Ready? Going the Distance 5K, with the number 5, goingthedistance5k.com. Go and have some fun. Hug somebody. Help out the Salvation Army. If you can't do that, go to sapeoria.org. to volunteer your time or to make a donation.
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0: Greg and Dan show with Phil. It is Wednesday. It is 6:09. It's a good-looking start to the day. Weather, a factor later. We'll talk about it in just a second. This hour is brought to you by Adam Merrick Real Estate. Adam and his team have a signature marketing program that they've had locked into place for years. What it really means for you is maximizing your return on investment. Find out the details at adammerrick.com. Let's start with the weather. Yesterday, of course, everybody was... This is how this goes around here in the Midwest. It happens in the wintertime, too. There is weather that is coming our way. There's no doubt about that. There's always weather, but I mean rainy weather.
1: Possibly severe stormy weather today.
0: And so you have that out there, right? The weather people, they know what they're doing. I don't like blasting those guys and gals. They know what they're doing. They know more than I do. And so they say, all right, the conditions are right. These are some of the things that are going to happen. So the day before, which was yesterday for all of us, we start then jockeying around a little bit. All right, I was going to do this job in the yard. I'm probably not going to be able to do that tomorrow. Or the kids were going to take a trip over to Bloomington. Maybe they shouldn't do that. Maybe they should stay put.
1: You had a press conference that was supposed to be outside today.
0: There is going to be a press conference for Red, White, and Boom.
1: But indoors.
0: Now it's been moved indoors just because in case it could be at 10 o'clock, that it's fine.
1: Right.
0: But just in case, it's going to be inside. The fact of the matter is, we are going to have some heavy rainfall today. That's a given. Whether or not we have severe thunderstorms or we have tornadoes, they can't tell you exactly because that's not how the nature of this works.
1: You know, I would really hate to be a local weather forecaster these days. It's kind of like being a member of the media at all, which, yeah. I mean, the past 30 years has been like, egads, you know. I mean, you have, you know, crazy outliers who do disrespectful and terrible things in the media, and then if you're, you know, you can be on a radio station in Poughkeepsie and you're tarred with a brush, you're just like Geraldo Rivera, that kind of thing. But
0: way to bring his name up.
1: Well, I thought.
0: Seriously. I haven't thought of him in years. This morning, before I came to work, I saw a video of him introducing the guy who sings Hooked on a Feeling. What was it? B.J. Thomas.
1: Yes.
0: I saw that video 90 minutes ago.
1: Why?
0: I don't know. And the fact that you just said his name is killing me.
1: I brought him up because he was kind of the start of that sensationalism stuff. Yeah. But my point is, now you have online, on Facebook and other places, you have all of these storm chasers. Oh. And they make money off it from the clicks because they will probably get some clicks. Last week they got tons of clicks. You know what? It was helpful to see the size of those tornadoes bearing down on Marshall County and whatnot. But the point is, they start out early in the week, early, like days ahead, and it's all, we're all going to die. And then you got these poor guys who are on our local stations going, we're not like that. But then you're all hated. But then you're hated because of what all those crazy weather chasers do and try to spook us all week.
0: Millions of us in the Midwest, Missouri through Indiana, so we're right in the heart of all of that, are looking for this severe weather today. Possible power outages, sidebar parentheses. I went down to Missouri over the weekend. Coming back north on 55, I saw all of the crews of linemen that came to our town last week to put our lines back together, all going home. It was really kind of cool to see.
1: A job well done.
0: It was really, I wanted to like wave at them or something, but they're going to be coming back probably.
1: I wonder how many, if it's going to be as big of an army. I'm going to guess no.

0: But
1: forecasters are also waiting on Tropical Storm Arthur, first one of the season.
0: Arthur doesn't sound menacing.
1: Arthur is going to form along the Gulf Coast within hours.
0: Wow. So if you had if you have a storm named, say, Duke,
1: that might kick your butt.
0: That sounds kind of tough. Arthur? Sounds polite.
1: Well, that's the drunk guy in that movie when we were young.
0: Oh, okay, so he was a mess. That was Dudley Moore.
1: Dudley Moore, thanks.
0: A movie that you could not make these days.
1: Unbelievable movie.
0: It's still funny. It's kind of fun to watch it once in a while, yeah, when you just say, okay, that was from a time long ago. Now we don't laugh at that.
1: 6:14 on WMBD. The G7 summit's underway. The memorandum of understanding, or as now we're all calling it, and by we I mean media people, MOU. Oh, come on, man.
0: Not a memo.
1: Can we stop?
0: It's not a memo.
1: Memo of understanding is what it is between us and Iran. We signed it. We signed it being President Trump and Vice President Vance. They signed it electronically, hilariously enough. And one of their parliament guys signed it. Not the chief guy. The parliament guy signed it.
0: That's kind of odd.
1: It is super odd. And so, and it goes into effect on Friday is when there'll be this big ceremony or something. But if you start listening to what's in the memorandum, nothing has changed.
0: No.
1: It's 60 more days.
0: Right.
1: Nobody's guaranteeing anything about nuclear. They have 30 days to open. You know when President Trump said the strait will open on Friday? No, it won't. It's in the memorandum. It's 30 days.
0: The part that I find really, really hard to believe, and I get it. It's hard to make progress. It's hard to end a war. I understand that. Are there actual human beings, people who are thinking, sentient, they vote, they drive cars, who are all excited this week? Like, yeah, it's over. I'm into this. And those updates, they're like, they come at them. It's breathless. It's exciting. Because it seems kind of crazy. My point of that is, what are they trying to churn out of the Oval Office?
1: I think they're trying to churn out. I really do believe this to be true. This is where the game of politics fascinates me. The game.
0: Not governance.
1: Yeah, not governance. The game. The game is, look like we're doing something really cool just before the midterms to try to turn that tide. Because right now, the tide is not good for Republicans.
0: But this does not come off like that. That's what I'm saying. It's been the same thing. Come on, at least 3 weeks. I'm kind of losing count now.
1: Me too.
0: It's the same thing.
1: I tell you, what's funny to me is, and this is the game of politics, J.D. Vance was on The View yesterday.
0: It was an odd sight.
1: But think about this. He doesn't like them, and they don't like him.
0: Nope.
1: But they both need each other. They did it for ratings, and he did it because he wants to be the president. And he's laying the groundwork of, look, I can be an everyday schmo and hang out with these ladies, and we can chuckle and laugh about stuff. That's what that was about. That is exactly what that was about.
0: And
1: it's interesting he did it while the president's out of the country.
0: It also is, it's right after from his book, it made a tiny little headlines.
1: Oh, yeah, he's got the book, too.
0: About that. There's that. But also in the book, it was highlighted that I shouldn't have said that thing about Kamala Harris and others being crazy cat ladies. That was bad.
1: Yeah.
0: And I was wondering, why did this come out? Because he's going to be on The View. Yeah. And that. Meantime, let's play this game. Where's Marco?
1: No kidding.
0: Does that scare you at all? I mean, here's the two thoughts. The two thoughts are, A, he's ticked off. He doesn't like this. He thinks this is a bunch of baloney. Because sometimes he does seem like the one adult in the room.
1: I agree with that.
0: Or is there something percolating over Cuba? That would not surprise me at all. So it's kind of, when there are characters missing from this play, I get a little bit scared.
1: Yeah. Hey, that guy left the stage like an hour ago. Is he coming back?
0: Where is he?
1: And finally, in the music world.
0: Oh, man.
1: Somebody passed. You talk to me. You know more about this than anybody.
0: You know, I saw overnight, because I'm one of those goofballs who gets up, goes to the restroom, and then reads for way too long. And I was like, oh, man, I didn't know. Walter Parizider. Now, you
1: Tell
0: might not know
1: is.
0: The name.
1: Yeah.
0: He is one of the three horn cogs of the band Chicago. There's Jimmy Pankow. You might know. He's the one who arranged it. The shorter guy. Very, very, very, very theatrical.
1: Yeah,
0: there's
1: cool.
0: Lee Lachlan, who played many, many instruments. He's the one founding member who still tours. Saw him last year with Chicago here in Peoria. And then there's Walter Parizider, and he played many instruments. He did a lot of sax. You might know him most particularly from the flute in this song. Color my world. Right now I see an eighth grade mixer, a lot of awkward kids just kind of tottering back and forth, 1978.
1: What a beautiful piece of music.
0: There's a lot of people who can't stand it.
1: Really?
0: When it first came out, I was, 13, 14, I was like, that's lame. Now I really dig it. I really do.
1: No,
0: it's very simple.
1: It's beautiful.
0: Yeah.
1: And playing the flute.
0: Yes.
1: All of the wind instruments. But the flute seems to me like impossible.
0: Impossible, you say.
1: Well, because it looks, I've held one. I've tried to make a noise, right? It's just this little, saxophone's big. A trombone's big.
0: It's too
1: right?
0: Is a flute too delicate for you?
1: It's like, how is that beautiful music coming out of this little tube?
0: It's a fancy kazoo, Greg.
1: Or a recorder, right?
0: By the way, Walter Pirizider, he had been in ill health for a while. He had stopped touring years and years ago. He had Alzheimer's, and there had been warnings from his family. He's probably not going to last too long, and indeed, he passed away today, age 85.
1: Nicely done. 620 on WMBD, traffic and weather coming up in just a couple of seconds. The folks at Adamerick Real Estate want you. I know this seems like something that is manufactured. It really is what they believe. They don't want you to worry about selling your house. Let them do the hard work. You worry less. Move forward is a great saying because it has a double meaning. Move forward in your life, but also move. You're going to move. You're going to put your house on the market. You're going to do the due diligence that you need to do. You're going to let them at Adamerick Real Estate do their due diligence. Everybody agrees on a price, and off you go. If at any time in this process you need to cancel that listing agreement, things do change in people's lives, right? You can get out of it with no penalties, no fees, no nonsense. Just, okay, we're done. And I think that's a comfort that a lot of people would like to have in their back pocket. The other thing you have in your back pocket is their guaranteed sale program. If they don't sell your property in 59 days at a price you're happy with, they'll buy it. So you've always got that. And you got the reputation of a company, of a real estate group, that just gets the job done and has for a long, long time. Couple notes. You may say, well, they only handle real expensive houses. Not true. And they only do Peoria or Peoria and Pekin and Morton. That is not true either. The wide berth that is this region, if you can hear us, they're your people. 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Again, worry less and move forward with Adamerick Real Estate.
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0: First, the warnings. Flood warning for the Illinois River at Peoria until further notice. And there's a flood watch for Peoria, Tazewell, and Woodford counties from 7 a.m. today until this evening. So today, showers and thunderstorms are likely. Greg, remember earlier today I said, hey, at least this forecast doesn't have the 75-mile-an-hour gusts like last week.
1: Yeah, that's what you said.
0: Guess what? They're back. So some storms could be severe, and rainfall could hit 2 inches. So we're waiting for the latest updates on that. The high today will be 80. Tonight, showers and thunderstorms likely, mainly before 7 p.m. So we're trying to get a bigger handle on that. We'll bring you news on the forecast as it develops today. Then tomorrow, all will be gone. Mostly sunny, high near 74. Tomorrow night, clear, low around 56. And Friday, sunny again, high near 79. Right now in downtown Peoria, it is 56.
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1: Greg and Dan with Phil right now. Let's go.

0: Way to go, Todd. It's our kindness moment of the day. It's wonderful when we hear stories from local people. That is what we have today. Today's title is called Cardinal Todd.
1: Cardinal Todd.
0: All right, here's the story. It's from our listener friend, John, who frequently, by the way, listens to us on the app as he travels. He is a traveling businessman.
1: And anyone can get that app.
0: He does business.
1: Yeah.
0: Much like Todd did. Yeah. Todd was traveling when he did his thing. This takes place at Busch Stadium last night.
1: Wow.
0: He sent us this early this morning.
1: That's how you do it.
0: While in St. Louis, I went to the Cardinals game. I got tickets through my daughter. You got to follow this for a second. This is kind of cute. I got tickets through my daughter, 8 at the time, who befriended the marketing manager of the Cardinals during a Cardinal caravan 8 years ago. So now his daughter's 16.
1: Holy smokes.
0: But when she was a little kid, she met the marketing guy, and he fixes them up
1: with
0: tickets. What
1: do you say? 8 years from now, I'll send you some tickets.
0: No, I guess they probably do it
1: probably
0: every once in a while, right?
1: Every year, yeah.
0: When I sat down with my tickets between the dugout and home plate.
1: Not bad.
0: There was a gentleman and his son, 10 years old, sitting next to me. I thought in my mind, if I catch a foul ball, I'm going to give it to this kid. That's what he thought. So, I mean, what are the odds, right? So you have the thought.
1: Doesn't
0: but what are
1: happen
0: the odds
1: all
0: that that's
1: going to
0: happen?
1: Yeah.
0: The dad was wearing the same batting jersey I had as a kid back in the 80s. Sure enough, seventh inning, a ball comes our way, bounces into the aisle, rolls under my legs, and goes in under the seat in front of me. I grabbed the ball, handed it to the kid within seconds. The smile on his face was awesome. Later that inning, the dad asked me if I had ever caught one before, and I said, nope, that was my first. Later that inning, he says, you want to hold it? And so I held it for
1: That's
0: a couple
1: awesome.
0: Minutes and gave it back to him. At the end of the night, the Cardinals won. They thanked me for that. I told him to have a great evening and hold on to that ball forever.
1: Got to hold it for a little bit.
0: But everything about that story is beautiful.
1: Good story.
0: But
1: good
0: I also like how he manifested the ball coming to him.
1: Yeah.
0: Because any one person in that stadium, the odds of you getting a foul ball are minimal.
1: But at least he made that plan. How many times have we seen where someone does something not kind in that sort of situation?
0: Yeah.
1: Not that this guy would have, but you know what I mean? At least he had that little bit of an inkling. If something happens here, I'm going to do something good. It's always good to have that attitude.
0: I had so much fun, he said. I had a smile on my face all the way back to the hotel.
1: Yeah.
0: Now, this is one of those ones where we tell you all the time, John was the kind guy. And he was the Todd, right?
1: One of the Todds.
0: But it's okay to go ahead and tell your own story.
1: Oh, so there's that, yeah.
0: Share that with us if you do something kind.
1: Yes.
0: It's okay. We'll pat you on the back. And thank you, John. That was very nice. Here we go at 6:30 WMBD. It's time for news. We'll do Fox News first, then Julia Bradley, Greg and Dan Show with Phil.
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3: Fox News, I'm Gianna Gelosi. President Trump wraps up his G7 trip to France today, is expected to hold a press conference at 10:30 a.m. Eastern Time, where we could learn more about a deal with Iran. The president said this a few moments ago.
4: They will never have a nuclear weapon, and you can't give Iran a nuclear weapon. And they will never have a nuclear weapon, so that's very, very strong. It's a very strong deal. Nobody knows what it is, but it's very strong. And most people seem to be very happy.
3: Meantime, Trump-backed Congressman Mike Collins won a Republican runoff in Georgia, beating Derek Dooley, trying to unseat Democratic Senator John Ossoff in November.
5: I'm going to work hard. I'm going to get the job done. And you know what? I'm going to come home. We don't need more career politicians.
3: Kevin Hearn won in Oklahoma. Barry Moore won in Alabama. 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
6: WMBD Radio Local News. I'm Julia Bradley. Governor Pritzker signed the FY27 budget into law yesterday. The $56 billion plan is the largest in state history. Capital News Illinois reports top Democrats say they're focused on affordability this year. The budget makes investments in education, housing, and health care. There's also a new plan that would give people losing SNAP benefits a one-time payment of $400. And the 1 cent gas tax increase scheduled for July 1st is being pushed back to January. Pritzker says the budget puts money back in people's pockets.
7: Working families need relief, and this Illinois budget makes that possible by making housing, education, healthcare, insurance, food, and other necessities more affordable and accessible.
6: The budget has new taxes on fantasy sports, prediction markets, and digital assets. There's also a tax on social media companies that could be challenged in court. Republicans argue creating taxes to help pay for new spending does not help Illinois' families. The East Peoria Police Department is nearly moved into its new home. The department says public operations will begin Monday at 8 a.m. at its new facility on Camp Street. It will be a transitional week next week as people can either go there or to the current building on Washington Street. Starting June 29th, all police operations will run out of the Camp Street building. Disability advocates and patients are seeking to block a law in Illinois that allows medical aid in dying. Capital News Illinois reports the federal lawsuit filed last week aims to block it before its September implementation. The complaint argues the practice is discriminatory and violates due process through a lack of safeguards and oversight. The law was signed last October and signed by the governor in December. Police Chief Brad Dixon says his department right now is focusing on Peoria's most dangerous intersections. He tells WMBD's Greg and Dan Show about a recent crash on War Memorial Drive.
8: 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There's a five-car accident, and I'm trying to help get traffic through, and I'm watching these cars blow these red arrows right in front of me.
6: If you're speeding, roll through a red light, are distracted, or not wearing a seatbelt, the PPD will stop you and give you a citation. Dixon says the traffic detail is not about writing tickets, but keeping everyone safe. More news in 30 minutes or as it breaks and always at WMBDRadio.com.
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10: The 25 News First Alert forecast features multiple round of storm chances for our Wednesday with widespread severe storms possible. Our first round of storm chances will arrive this morning, mainly from 7 a.m. until noon with heavy rain and a strong storm or two being possible. A greater risk for severe weather will arrive during the late afternoon into the evening, mainly after 4 p.m. All severe weather-related hazards are possible today with damaging winds and a few tornadoes as our primary threats. I'm 25 News First Alert meteorologist Valence Lavari for WMBD Radio.
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12: We'll just have to see if this weather issue, we see it, it's out there, it's to our west and north, and we'll just have to see if it touches our morning rush hour traffic. Afternoon will likely be the issue, but this morning we should get through in pretty good shape. Route 6 traffic is just slowing down as usual. Mainly we're seeing a northbound slowdown for now with that westbound 474 traffic tightening up into the crossover. Springs, still a good time to upgrade to 100% in-home fiber from i3 Broadband. 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
0: 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Talk to them about upgrading to an Infinity from Carrier. 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
0: 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It's Greg and Dan Show with Phil Luciano in for Dan DiOrio. It is an auspicious day. This is a big day. So the other day was Paige's one-year anniversary as producer of the Greg Dan Show. Big deal.
1: Big party. All big those gifts deal. You gave her. Oh my gosh. Your back was hurting taking all those to the car.
0: And then Saturday will be the 21st anniversary of the Greg and Dan Show.
1: Yeah, I'm giving you nothing.
0: And then you and I are celebrating 2 months.
1: That's a huge gift day.
0: Doing our thing.
1: Big gift day.
0: But 5 years ago today is the anniversary of this guy joining the crew, Caleb Kelch. Caleb, what's going on, man? Happy anniversary.
25: Thank you, Greg.
0: It's cool. 5 years ago, you started as our producer of the Greg and Dan Show.
25: I did.
0: I can't recall, so please help me remember, how that came to be. What was happening? I know the previous guy was Corey, right?
25: Yes.
0: Corey Wara.
25: Correct.
0: And Corey went off to do some other things. So we
25: bigger and better things.
0: Yeah. So we were left without a producer. How did you come to know about the job and all that stuff?
25: I actually had applied for another job at this radio group, and I guess somehow my name came to your attention, and I had been in the process of interviewing. I think I interviewed two or three times, and my understanding was I was in the, you know, kind of the running, the final few for that other position here.
0: What was that, Jeff?
25: And that was the producer for the afternoon show.
0: Okay.
25: And next thing I know it, on Wednesday or Thursday morning, I'm getting a text from Greg Batten.
0: Oh, my God. That's exciting.
25: As a local incredible. Person, I'm from East Peoria, you know, as a local person, I remember kind of flipping out like, what?
1: And now look at this.
25: You know?
0: Now, and now he knows everything.
1: Respect. No, respect.
0: Zero respect. Yeah.
25: It was crazy. And,
0: that's
25: yeah.
0: the trouble, letting people get to know you.
1: Yeah. Because
0: as long as you've right. got an aura,
1: it's fine. I feel like the Wizard of Oz.
25: Yeah. Yeah, I used to look up to him.
0: Yeah, no. And so that is all kind of coming back to me. So you started, and you had not worked in radio. Had you just graduated from college or no?
25: Well, I had worked in radio, but kind of as promotions. Well, I had worked at another location here
0: That's
25: in
0: right.
25: town,
0: yeah.
25: and then I was in college, and I went to Milliken and Decatur, and so I worked right. at a radio station there as well my entire senior year of college. And yeah, so I plus the college radio station. So yes and no, you know. And this was my first real, I guess, adult job. I graduated right after college, and I think it was like a month right after when I got hired here.
0: So when you started as the producer of the Greg and Dan Show, you had never done that kind of thing exactly before.
25: Not exactly.
0: And we didn't really know you, and you didn't really know us. And there's that whole learning curve when you're new with people.
25: Yeah.
0: And I remember you being extremely quiet, not
25: Still
0: saying
25: am.
0: Too much.
25: Still am.
0: No, you're not. And so you have that. You have to learn that, right? You have to learn how, yeah. like, what's Greg like? What's Dan like? What's the news people? Or what are they like? All that stuff. And it's cool to watch that. I've done it now so many times with producers. It's cool to see that happen to me. And then so you go along and you produce for us for 3 years.
25: Yeah, 3 years.
0: And then you got promoted up, and we're going to get to that in a minute. But what I want to know, Phil and Caleb, is what you learned about Greg and Dan in the three years that you worked with us.
25: Oh, boy.
0: You see it as at our worst and at our best.
25: Yeah.
0: Were you here for Dan's cancer?
25: Yeah, I was.
0: Oh, man, that was a mess. When he had to be at home all the time, remember?
25: Yep.
0: And he was on the air through the computer. I looked at him through a computer screen for like a year.
1: That's tough. Yeah. That's
0: it was
1: hard to
0: tough,
1: do.
0: Yeah.
25: Yeah, I was. In fact, I mean, there were times when you were on vacation, you know, then it was Dan and I.
0: Yeah.
25: And Dan was on the computer. And Julia knows this. We had a couple times where we're in the middle of a segment, and all of a sudden Dan's computer and tie line cuts out. And
0: you're by yourself.
25: And I'm like, Julia, come on.
0: That's no fun.
25: It's 6:40.
1: And listening out there, you might think, oh, what's the big deal? Well, if you don't do this all the time, and even if you do it all the time, and there's a change, and you're
25: Especially
1: supposed to be talking to someone about
25: segment,
1: something,
25: yeah,
1: you're like, he's got to tap dance verbally, and that isn't easy.
0: No,
25: and I think that, you know, that was certainly, I think that moment right there, and I'm getting to your question here, Greg, is that moment with Dan taught me a lot about myself, and also taught me a lot about what I can and want to become in radio. And I think a big thing was, okay, this was a great moment, kind of throw me into the fire of, okay, I got to step up. I've got to, you know, find my voice, right? I got to be ready.
0: Yeah,
25: and with that, I think without you guys realizing it, you taught me that, right? I don't even think you guys meant to teach me that. You taught me that.
0: We don't mean to teach anything to anybody.
25: I noticed.
1: Don't blame us.
25: But if anything, I will say about the two of you guys are really good at this. And I don't say that to blow smoke up anyone's butts. I'm genuinely serious about that. You guys are really good at this. And this area is so darn lucky to have what you guys give us every day for almost 21 years. I can't believe it. Honestly, I mean, I remember growing, and that's, I know it's crazy.
0: Don't even say
25: I remember
0: this.
25: Growing up.
0: Don't even say
25: and
0: this
25: hearing
0: sentence.
25: You guys, listening to you guys, and I know, I'm sorry, I'm aging you guys out.
0: Here's the deal. The only reason you got hired is because your last name is Kelch, and I thought you were related to Dan.
25: I am.
0: I know, but I thought closer. I thought he was your dad. I was like, oh my gosh, Dan Kelch's kids coming in, right? Now, the Kelch family is a very big, well-known name around Central Illinois. I did recognize your last name. Dan is a
25: big
0: shirt
25: reason
0: tail.
25: Why. Yeah.
0: Is he a cousin or uncle? Or
25: he's my dad's cousin.
0: Cousin, yeah. But there's something cool about growing up and then getting on the radio there.
25: Yeah.
0: I think it's amazing that you've been able to do. And then, let's get to this. You get promoted. You get to be our program director or what
25: like
0: do we call brand manager. So you technically supervise everything that happens on this radio station. That's your job. Mm-hmm. All the news, all the commercials, all the stuff. That is your responsibility. Whether you like it or not, that's your job, right?
25: Yeah.
0: And it's a hard job. I've done it three times here over the years. And it is a
25: Yeah, I can't believe you not only decided once, but three times.
0: I drink too much.
25: Yeah,
1: and he gets lost. He keeps walking back in. I thought I was supposed. Oh, yeah. That's right. I quit. Oh, I'm back. Oh, well. All right, I'll stay.
25: It is a lot. You're right, but I'll tell you, there are moments where, and I think, Greg, I think you and I have talked about this over the years. There are moments that, man, when you get that sense of like gratitude and like just being grateful for what we get to do, like just those small little gems.
0: It's fun. It's fun. You know? Who did we just talk to? Oh, we were talking to Chief Dixon recently, the new chief of the Peoria Police Department. And we were talking to him about his early days of being an officer. He goes, every day, I was so excited to go to work. I was so excited because you didn't know what was going to happen. We still feel that. I do anyway, even after all these years, about this business. You never know what's going to happen. Now, sometimes you never know what's going to happen, and you want to pull all your hair out of your head.
1: Or it scares the bejeebers
0: out
1: of
0: you. Or it scares you.
25: Yeah. And by the way, I have a lot less hair now than I did 5 years
0: that.
25: Ago.
0: I've noticed that. Well, happy 5th anniversary.
25: Thank you.
0: To Mr. Caleb Kelch, and we appreciate you. I can't even begin to tell you how many times you have helped me and Phil and Danny and all the folks that that folks here on the radio all the time. You help us.
1: The one thing you don't get to see, Greg, because you know I'd have that afternoon show that I sometimes show up.
0: Yeah, Phil Luciano show.
1: I'm not here. Yeah. But the thing is, all day it's like a parade to Caleb's office, and it's and one day after another, Caleb, and a lot of times it's for stuff that needs to happen. For other times, it's just goofing around, and he just looks like, as the day goes on, like just his eyes get droopier and droopier, trying to help, but also trying to stay away.
0: It's part therapy job. You're a therapist.
25: No,
1: belly scratching.
25: And Phil's very accurate with the voices. It really is like that. Caleb,
0: I know
1: I'm
0: exactly.
1: A professional.
0: I know exactly who he's talking about. All right, man. Congratulations.
25: Thank you. Appreciate it.
0: We got traffic and weather coming up in just a couple of seconds here on the Greg and Dan Show with Phil. Pearl Technology. Okay. I don't want to be one of these guys that's like, oh, there are so many bad things going on that you got to keep an eye on. But guess what? There's a lot of bad things going on that you need to keep an eye on in the cyber world. The folks at Pearl, their job every single day, every single minute, actually, of every day, is to use their skills, technology, brains, and smarts to keep your company safe. And what I'm talking about is this world of cyber crime where people are out there trying to grab onto your data, my data, your data, everybody's data, so that they can make money off of it. They sell it, they hold you ransom, and when that happens, you are out of business temporarily. Sometimes you're out of business permanently. I know that sounds like the sky is falling kind of stuff, but I'm telling you, every day it happens. Every day it happens here, multiple times, where people are trying to get in to servers and data centers so that they can hold that stuff ransom. Pearl imagine guys in white cowboy hats. They're the white hat good guys protecting you from that. But the key is you do have to contact them. They can't do it by osmosis. You have to make a holler at them, go to their website, and say, hey, come on over and let us understand what's going on here. Here's how you do it. Just go to pearltechnology.com. It's the connection that matters most, you and Pearl. 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
2: Yeah, most of this rush hour is going to be good. We're almost at the busy hour here, and we should get through that, too, before any weather issues come later in this morning rush hour, midday and afternoon. I think weather's going to be the issue. But overall, we're seeing normal traffic on Route 6. It's mainly northbound that's slowing down. Westbound 474 crossover, then northbound Route 6 up to Route 150 War Memorial Drive. The ramps are still closed eastbound War Memorial Drive to southbound Route 6 and southbound Route 6 to both directions, I-74. Not much yet, but we'll start to see that traffic build on the McCluggage Bridge soon. 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
1: All right, first your flood warnings. We got one for the Illinois River at Peoria until further notice.
0: Okay.
1: So that's how much rain we're going to be getting.
0: Boy, that could be forever.
1: There's also a flood watch for Peoria, Tazewell, and Woodford counties from 7 a.m. today till this evening. And today, what's going to happen? Well, we're looking for a finer point on the forecast, but here's what we know so far. Showers and thunderstorms likely. Some could be severe. Could be heavy rainfall to the point of 2 inches of water.
0: All at once.
1: Which, boom.
0: Boom, yeah, done.
1: That's the upside is that the storm's going to last 3 seconds. The gusts could be 75 miles an hour, and that could be this afternoon. It could be tonight. The high today, 80. Low tonight, 60. When we get more news about this rain, we will bring it to you. Tomorrow, going to be sunny, high near 74. Friday, going to be sunny, high near 79. So, going to get dry and nice very quickly. Right now, downtown Peoria, 59.
0: I've never had that thought before. Wouldn't it be amusing slash crazy weird if the rain just fell all at once?
1: In cartoon world, it would be fun.
0: In cartoon world, it would be so fun.
1: But though I live in cartoon world, most people do not. And if that much rain fell with one blast, all our homes would be pretty much not be leveled, but destroyed.
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0: 6:56, the Greg and Dan Show with Phil. A couple of little notes here. I want to say a big thank you to somebody that I don't really even know. But my wife, you know, or Yvonne, she yesterday was going to be in a golf outing at the Den at Fox Creek in Bloomington. It's the IHSA golf outing because she sits on the Civic Center Authority Board, and they play in that golf outing to support the IHSA. And just before she got to the golf course, she hit a pothole and blew a tire.
1: Ooh.
0: She drives a car with low-profile kind of racing-ish kind of tires, so they don't take potholes very well. And it happened right around 11:45. She called me, and I said, well, park it in the parking lot, and I will get on the horn and start trying to figure out what I can do. I ended up meeting these people via the phone from Don Owen Tire. Don't know them. Don't know. Never heard of them.
1: Normal or Bloomington, something like that?
0: I think Bloomington.
1: Gotcha.
0: Right? Talked to Danny, the service manager.
1: That
0: I talked to him many times.
1: I've heard that guy's really good.
0: Throughout the afternoon, they went over, got the tire, blah, blah, blah. Long, real long story. They had to jump through enormous hoops. And by 4:45, she had a brand new tire on her car. She never had to do anything other than just drive away.
1: Isn't that amazing?
0: I just wanted to say to those people, that is how you do it. I don't know them. I know they've been around for about 40 years in Bloomington. Don Owen Tire, you guys are awesome.
1: And you think about how it used to be with tires. You get a blowout or whatever, yeah. And you're on the side of the road and yeah. jack it up, which I can do. But,
0: oh, I can too.
1: But, so, you know, A, it's oftentimes you're in a place that's not that right. safe. I mean,
0: well, my wife's car doesn't even have a spare.
1: Yeah.
0: There's no spare.
1: I don't even know if my wife's does. I think mine might. I don't even know because they don't a lot of times.
0: Well, and they don't know me either, right?
1: Yeah.
0: So they're like trusting me that I'll be able to pay for this thing on the phone, which, you know, and that's the thing. He goes, give me your card, blah, blah, blah. All right, I'll send you a receipt. Done.
1: That
0: is unbelievable.
1: That is amazing. That's great. That's why you got to like
0: the internet.
1: The internet and smaller towns. I mean, now Bloomington Normal isn't like a cow town, but still.
0: No,
1: if
0: but
1: you'd have done that in Chicago, that might have been a little bit
0: difficult. Right. So good going. Thank you.
1: Yes, yes, yes.
0: You got something going on at your house for the last few days.
1: It's near the end of Koronica, my wife's part month-long birthday celebration. Her birthday is
0: her
1: the
0: real
1: 19th.
0: Birthday is the 19th.
1: Yes, and so every day she gets a gift. It's a small gift. Now, we've been...
0: And why is it called Koronica?
1: Her name's Karen.
0: Okay.
1: Koronica.
0: I just wanted to make clear.
1: Yeah, and so we've done this since I've known her, so it's been going on like 14 years now, 15th year of actually the gifts, okay? And so the gifts are small. When we started, a dollar gift could be okay. Now it's really challenging to find $1.25 gifts to go through. I mean, she gets regular gifts on her birthday.
0: Yeah.
1: But last night she opened up something. It was this little wadded up thing. I'm like, what is that? She looked at it. She opened it. She goes, what is that? I'm like, what? We don't know.
0: You bought it?
1: Yes. We think it might be some sort of earrings. We think. And our guesses were either octopus or cake. We have no idea.
0: That's hilarious. Koronica.
1: Yes, sir.
0: It is news time now.
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11: He insists the U.S.-Iran deal is a great one. I'm Dave Anthony, Fox News.
12: For a lot of reasons, but number one by far, 99.9% is they will never have a nuclear weapon.
11: And this morning, while sitting next to Egypt's leader at the G7 summit in France, President Trump also warned Iran.
12: If they don't behave, we'll go right back to dropping bombs right smack in the middle of their head.
11: The president also insists the U.S. would not invest a dime in Iran, and the agreement that will be signed Friday will fully reopen oil and other shipping in the Strait of Hormuz.
12: And the market has gone wild, and oil has come tumbling down.
11: As for critics of the deal, the president says,
12: you know, the stupid people want to have a worldwide depression.
11: Also at the summit, G7 leaders have pledged more military and financial support for Ukraine in the war against Russia. We're learning more about the plot the FBI thwarted to attack the UFC Freedom 250 event at the White House Sunday night. 5 people under arrest, 18 others being investigated.
13: They're facing multiple charges, including conspiracy to commit murder. Investigators say the plot called for drones to drop explosives, which would then trigger a mass evacuation toward a pre-staged sniper team. Then a second wave of attackers would breach the White House gates. The mother of one of the alleged suspects Tyson Proper, contacted authorities over concerns about her son's recent behavior, firearm purchases, and his communications with people he met online. Her call to investigators ultimately led to Tyson's arrest and helped foil the plot.
11: Fox's Todd Pyro. Win and a loss for President Trump in Georgia. The Republican he backed won a Senate primary runoff. Congressman Mike Collins beat Derek Dooley.
14: Hey, y'all know what the mission is. It's to put a Republican in that seat and get rid of that John Ossoff in November. Return this seat to the people of Georgia.
11: But another Republican the president endorsed in Georgia, Burt Jones, lost a runoff for governor. He was defeated by Rick Jackson. Trump-backed Republicans won Senate primaries in two other states. Congressman Kevin Hern in Oklahoma and Barry Moore in Alabama. 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
15: WMBD Radio Local News. I'm Julia Bradley. Governor J.B. Pritzker signed the FY27 budget into law yesterday. The $56 billion plan is the largest in state history. Capital News, Illinois reports top Democrats say they're focused on affordability this year. The budget is making investments in education, housing, and health care. There's also a new plan that would give people losing SNAP benefits a one-time payment of $400 and a one-cent gas tax increase scheduled for July 1st is being pushed back to January. The budget has new taxes on fantasy sports, prediction markets, and digital assets. It also has a social media tax on companies that could challenge that in court. Republicans argue creating taxes to help pay for new spending does not help Illinois families. The Washington City Council is lending a hand to improve Washington Plaza. Council Monday night approved contributing $500,000 for the formerly known Sunnyland Plaza for infrastructure improvements and related expenses. The plan also calls for a quarter acre of land being donated by the plaza's owner for green space. Ward 3 Alderman Brandon Moss says it's a chance to create another economic engine for Washington.
16: It's always tough to spend money, but you have to look at it as an investment in that part of town.
15: There's no timeline for the project, but the agreement requires all work to be completed in 2 years. Peoria's South Side is undergoing major sewer system work as part of the combined sewage overflow project. While the project is in year four of the nearly two-decade venture, Peoria Public Works spokesperson Nick McMillian tells 25 News it'll take another year to complete the current section of the project.
17: This infrastructure that we're putting in is allowing the rainwater, the stormwater, to not enter into the storm sewer, the combined sewer. It just allows it to naturally enter into the ground and absorb into the ground.
15: McMillian says the citywide project is expected to take 18 years to complete, ending in 2039 at a cost of $12 million. More news in 30 minutes or as it breaks, and always at WMBDRadio.com.
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19: The 25 News First Alert forecast features multiple round of storm chances for our Wednesday with widespread severe storms possible. Our first round of storm chances will arrive this morning, mainly from 7 a.m. until noon, with heavy rain and a strong storm or two being possible. A greater risk for severe weather will arrive during the late afternoon into the evening, mainly after 4 p.m. All severe weather-related hazards are possible today with damaging winds and a few tornadoes as our primary threats. I'm 25 News First Alert meteorologist Valence Lavari for WMBD Radio.
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22: You know, watch your fire equipment on Richwoods Boulevard between Malek and Sterling. I think we'll get through this 7 o'clock hour okay before we start to see some weather maybe in that 8 o'clock hour. But overall, just normal traffic we're seeing now, and that's just slow traffic on Route 6. Not as bad southbound. Northbound is reduced speeds through the work zone with westbound traffic on I-474 starting just before Route 8. 272-1813 is the OSF Medical Group Traffic Spotter Hotline. 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
0: All right, we talked about it many years ago when we were all saying, hey, let's build something down by the ballpark. We'll have shops and stores and stuff. Modern Gentleman, The Modern Gentleman, is the store. that we were talking about all those years ago. They opened about a year and some change ago. Aaron and Heidi have a wonderful eye for clothing for men. It is called The Modern Gentleman. It is a men's clothing store. It is beyond that. It is a beacon that we still have shopping. We still have shopping. It is the coolest clothing store, folks. Ladies, if you buy for your fella, please go. And Heidi will show you, by the way, she's very proud to show you this, that many of the fashions that they have at The Modern Gentleman could be used by women. And she will tell you exactly what she's talking about because she wears that all the time. Father's Day is Sunday. Let's get right to that. They have a lot of good gift ideas for dad, including the beautiful, I saw this, one of their posts about this. 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It looks cool. They have those. 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
2: It's Greg and Dan show with Phil Luciano. This hour is brought to you by Adamerick Real Estate. 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Click on some info. 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Okay, I want to read you something. 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
3: Hi.
2: Welcome to the show, everybody. Weather is the news story, right, probably today. We're all watching it out the side eye, and we're like, okay, I know I got stuff to do today. Where am I going to be? What's going to happen? Right now, it doesn't look like it's going to rain for a little bit. It will rain a little bit this morning. There will be a thunderstorm or two this morning.
3: Could be later, this afternoon, not
2: later,
3: sure.
2: Well, later today, Mike's going to refire, I think.
3: Yeah, tonight. And that's the thing. I've seen both. But, yeah, it's going to happen
2: people,
3: two waves.
2: A lot of people in the weather business talk about the cap.
3: The cap,
2: if the cap blows off, then you got stuff happens. Whatever. We'll keep you posted. Within the last hour, President Trump said something about this whole memorandum, is that right?
3: A memorandum of understanding.
2: Of understanding, the MOU. And what would happen if Iran doesn't follow in... Okay, so before I even get to... there's a quote I'm about to read to you that is so something.
3: I'm ready.
2: You haven't seen it yet. I'm excited to read it to
3: okay.
2: you. But what I'm getting at here. So we have this memorandum. It was signed, J.D. Vance, President Trump, both signed it electronically. One of the head guys in Iran at the head of their parliament, but not their head guy, signed it. It is to go into effect Friday. It then kicks off a 60-day window to get things done. The strait will not be open on Friday, as President Trump says. In the memorandum, it's 30 days to open the strait. They got to go in and get the mines out or deactivate them.
3: Right.
2: And there's all kinds of things that have to happen. That is in the memorandum.
3: This big signing of we're going to be in a delay for a while again.
2: So President Trump this morning issued just an hour ago this statement and said the U.S. will resume military action if Tehran fails to comply with the recent peace framework. He was speaking to reporters alongside the president of Egypt at the G7 summit. He emphasized that the current agreement is only a non-binding memorandum of understanding. Again, it's non-binding. I don't know why everybody's jumping up and down about this thing. But can I read you the quote? Here it comes. Get ready.
3: Oh, I thought this was already
2: this is the quote. This is the quote.
3: More, you say.
2: Quote, it's a memorandum of understanding, and if I don't like it, we'll go back to shooting at them, dropping bombs on their head. If I don't like it, if they don't behave, we'll go right back to dropping bombs right smack in the middle of their head, okay?
3: That's what he said.
2: That's what he said. Dropping bombs in the right smack in the middle of their head.
3: If you kids don't pipe down back there, I'm going to turn the station wagon around. I don't even get it. I don't get this whole thing. We've talked about this before, but just quickly I will say, there's so much ballyhoo about this agreement.
2: That's a good word.
3: So much about this. Nothing has changed over the past 3 weeks. They've signed a piece of paper to say, we'll keep talking. The nuclear hole, the nuclear proliferation issue, still not addressed. So nothing happened, even in best case scenario. And now you're telling me that this is a good faith effort to negotiate, but still... there's this warning of bombs, and it's non-binding. This is, I don't know what this is. I understand. I get the notion that politics is a lot of theater. You try to get people to say, hey, there's my guy, that's good.
2: Right,
3: or
2: right.
3: If you're unsteady,

0: Well, at least they're doing something. But we keep getting the same message over and over and over. It doesn't make any sense.
1: I said earlier that an hour or so ago, I think, that I, in me watching the game of politics, that I thought this was all to try to push it as close as they could to the fall elections. And then we, you know, we do something great, and then that helps push Republicans.
0: Positive spin going forward.
1: A listener sent a note and said something different. They think it is to try to hit July 4th.
0: And
1: like to try to have this all go boom, happy birthday, happy 250, America, and we just did this deal all on the same day.
0: Ah.
1: That's not a bad theory.
0: Or maybe it's to just kick this can to the other side of July 4th. So it's more like celebrating America, da-da-da-da-da, and it's July 5th. Okay, resume the bombing.
1: I can't remember the talking head I heard this morning say that they believe this will be kicked all the way to the end of this presidency and hand it off to the next guy.
0: Yeah, and then blame him.
1: Well, and we have been dealing with these guys for almost 50 years.
0: Right, so. Of course.
1: Yeah.
0: Of course.
1: One last one, and then we're going to talk a little soccer. This one comes from, what's that guy's name, James Carville, the mouth of the South.
0: Rage and Cajun.
1: He made a bold prediction yesterday, and he said Donald Trump will quit the presidency before Easter of next year.
0: And I saw that. Yeah. I don't know if he gave any reasons for that.
1: He's bored.
0: Yeah.
1: Because he's bored, and the pressure of all of it, once the election happens in the fall, according to James Carville, this is, that the sweeping dismissal of the Republican wave will be too much for him to handle. And he said, and he gets bored. He's bored of this Iran thing. It's just too much of the same stuff all the time.
0: And by that time, indeed, he'll be even more of a lame duck. I mean,
1: that's for sure.
0: That's par for course if you're a president in your second term.
1: And here's something very interesting. Nearly half of Americans, 48%, do not consider themselves Democrats or Republicans.
0: How many?
1: 48%.
0: Wow.
1: That is a huge problem for both of those parties.
0: I wonder.
1: I consider myself that. I do not consider myself a Democrat or Republican. I don't even like the word independent.
0: I wonder how that number relates to years of your. I'm going to guess it's bigger.
1: I'll go find that. Yeah. I don't have the answer.
0: That's interesting.
1: World Cup stuff. What's going on?
0: So the next game, of course, for the United States
1: is
0: on Friday.
1: Where are they
0: taking
1: playing?
0: On the evil Australia?
1: Can't stand them.
0: It's hard to work up any antipathy against Crocodile Dundee. You know, they will be playing at 2 p.m. our time Friday in Seattle. Okay, and so I was checking on the latest news with what's going on because I try to get into it. I'm just not a big soccer guy.
1: Yeah,
0: I don't
1: too.
0: Mind watching it, but I did find an interesting story about this. You know who's going to be there? Hoochies, Cougars, women of ill repute.
1: Oh, okay. Now I get it.
0: Yeah.
1: I thought Hoochies and Cougars were names of teams. Those are not teams?
0: Yeah, the Hoochies are playing the Cougars.
1: The
0: it's
1: Australia,
0: be a real cat fight.
1: The Australian Hoochies?
0: They're going to be cocktail dresses and heels.
1: Are you saying to me that people who trade favors for money?
0: Well, I would say they're more like gold diggers. And according to the New York Post, so you know this is 100% true, but they're talking about, that talks about people, and then it describes only women. And I could see where guys are in on this too, under different motivations. But they're saying is that single people are flocking to the cities that are hosting the World Cup, and they're looking for rich, eligible, international soccer diehards. And I don't think it's because they're soccer fans. I think women's case, they're looking for a guy with a big fat wallet. And they want.
1: Is this like a Bull Durham thing? Remember that movie? Susan Sarandon.
0: Yeah, but she was like into the ball players.
1: Oh, okay.
0: The women.
1: They're looking for money.
0: They're looking for
1: the payday.
0: Yes,
1: the payday.
0: There happen to be soccer fans who have giant fistfuls of cash in their pocket, and the guys apparently are. You know, they're looking for. They're pigs.
1: Yeah,
0: but the women are saying that it's such an exciting time for us single girlies. I've been updating my profile with new summertime pictures, photo of me in my Team USA and Team Mexico soccer jersey. So she just switches jerseys to appeal to different demographics at times. And apparently this is a thing. Now, how many? Enough that the New York Post noticed and did a story.
1: So are these ladies going after the players?
0: No, the dudes.
1: They're going after fans.
0: Yeah, they're just, looking for guys with big wallets. I mean, the players are busy. They get escorted away right quick.
1: Yeah, they're
0: just looking for well-heeled menfolk.
1: That is interesting.
0: Yeah.
1: The world, sidebar, parentheses. the world isn't really that hard to figure out. Because, right, that game's the game.
0: Yes.
1: That game is the game.
0: That's a more interesting game in many ways than the game on the pitch.
1: 719 on WMBD. Phil, check the weather in a second. Ken will have traffic. 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
2: Yeah, right now it doesn't look too bad. Westbound McCluggage Bridge, normally we start to see a little bit of that traffic. So it's just lighter traffic, anticipating the weather issues today, possibly. On Route 6, that is slowing down. Northbound from I-474, westbound 474 from Route 8, the crossover. And again, it's just slow traffic and reduced speeds. We're not talking about delays here. And War Memorial Drive actually looking pretty good. We were seeing a backup in this later half of this busy hour, eastbound on War Memorial Drive between Allen Road, heading down towards I-74. Sterling Glen, that light. Not seeing that yet, but we'll keep an eye on it. 272-1813 is the OSF Medical Group Traffic Spotter Hotline. I'm Ken Zerski, UfftringAutoGroup.com, Traffic 1.
0: All right, first your warnings. That's a flood warning for the Illinois River at Peoria until further notice. And there's a flood watch for Peoria, Tazewell, and Woodford counties until this evening. So today, there are apparently going to be two blasts of showers and or thunderstorms. That's what's likely to happen. Some could be severe. We have a moderate risk of severe weather, which could include gusts of 75 miles an hour. And the rainfall could hit 2 inches total. High today will be 80. Tonight, we have the same sort of scenario, showers and thunderstorms likely. How severe, we shall see. The low is going to be about 60. Tomorrow, sunny, high near 74. Friday, sunny, high near 79. Right now in downtown Peoria, 60.
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1: All right, let's get going. Let's get this show done. You know what we should do? We should probably start the show.
0: Have we not started it yet?
1: It doesn't feel like it.
0: It's the jumper cables.
1: It's the Greg and Dan Show with Phil. Good morning to you. I don't know what you're going to do today. Well, the rain. Take your umbrella. I did that the other day. I forgot my umbrella one time when it was raining. I was like, that was dumb. I knew it was going to rain.
0: Do you keep an umbrella in your house?
1: I keep it in the garage.
0: Okay, so you got one of those fancy attached garages.
1: We do not.
0: Yeah, yeah. And that's the one
1: I'm very fancy. I always forget.
0: I always forget because we have a detached garage. I don't have an umbrella in the house.
1: You need one in your garage.
0: I need to have one everywhere.
1: Okay.
0: Everywhere at all times.
1: Talk to me, brother. What do we need?
0: We need a way to better help young people understand all of the hardships, I say, we endured not too long ago. Here's what I'm talking about. This is a collection of things that younger people just don't get.
1: Okay.
0: This one guy says, I baffled my son by telling him I used to go to the library to get newspapers from our area to look up help wanted ads, then go home, type up a resume and cover letter. Then I'd put both into an envelope and mail it to a company, and then a week later call the company to see if they got my resume.
1: That wasn't that long ago.
0: No, it wasn't.
1: What a horrendous mess.
0: It takes so long, so much effort, so much work.
1: God. The want ads in the back of the newspaper, you're a former newspaper guy. I actually miss that. I think there were some wonderful things. I got my first radio job because of an ad
0: really?
1: In the back of the Journal Star.
0: What'd it say? DJ they wanted?
1: No, a part-time.
0: Low-paying person.
1: Part-time wanted. Board op, weekends only.
0: Ah.
1: I was at a payphone in the Quad Cities selling welding supplies for my dad. I was on my lunch break, and I called. I called and talked to Mr. Steve Young.
0: And they said, come on in.
1: I was working for him 2 weeks later.
0: And the part that's interesting is he answered the phone.
1: Yeah. No, he answered the phone.
0: Like you call someone.
1: And he said yes.
0: And I was on a payphone. I remember when I was doing, we'll do more of these later. I remember, though, that when I was out and about doing reporting, and this wasn't that long ago, where I would have to carry sometimes my pockets stuffed with coins. stuffed with coins. Because I'd be at a place like, say, Stark County, and I'd have to then I'd have to find the payphone in Stark County and call people doing my job. I mean, can you imagine even functioning anymore without a cell phone?
1: No.
0: It was so. Yeah. It was like we were Neanderthals with our coins and our payphones
1: and the hand typed out resume. You got another one, real quick?
0: I do have this one. We'd have to go through the new TV guide each week to see what was coming up. Lord. We'd say things. Oh, if I can stay awake till midnight on Saturday, Dracula is on.
1: I adored the TV guide so much. We subscribed and I loved it when it came in the mailbox every week. I always did the crossword puzzle. I loved the TV guide.
0: You had to. And I remember Lois looking, because, you know, back then you only had how many stations? You didn't have that many stations.
1: Oh, yeah. Right.
0: And a movie that I love, like Pride of the Yankees, the story of Lou Gehrig. Okay. It was on like twice a year on WGN in Chicago, Channel 9. And I'd be like, okay, is it going to be this week? Yeah. Is it going to be this week?
1: But think about you. But your TV guide was different than ours, right? Because you had more stations than we did.
0: Not really. I mean,
1: we only had four.
0: Yeah, we had five. Counting PBS. Okay. Well, we had UHF stations, but that was like... Who knows what kind of...
1: Did they sell ads in that magazine?
0: In TV Guide?
1: Yeah.
0: Yeah.
1: Okay, so it was ads supported.
0: Well, especially by the TV networks.
1: Yeah, okay.
0: Lots of those. Okay. Lots of those.
1: What a piece of literature. That was unbelievable.
0: It's great to look up those ads nowadays. You can still look up, you know, you look up 1977 Bob Hope special, and it's fun to just look at those things. Yeah.
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12: Fox News, I'm CJ Papa. President Trump will take questions at a news conference later this morning to discuss the peace deal with Iran. But during a sit-down with the president of Egypt, the president gave a preview.
13: They will never have a nuclear weapon, so that's very, very strong.
12: Fox's Peter Ducey at the summit.
14: In this meeting, he was talking about how if they didn't make a deal right now, there would be a global depression, which speaks to the economic pressure President Trump and his team have been feeling back home, especially with high gas prices.
12: Oil holding around $76 a barrel, the lowest in 3 months. Alabama Congressman Barry Moore, endorsed by President Trump, raced to victory in the Republican primary to fill the Senate seat of Tommy Tuberville, who is running for governor against former Democratic Senator Doug Jones. An interest rate decision, 2 p.m. today, Eastern Time, from the Federal Reserve. 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
15: WMBD Radio Local News. I'm Julia Bradley. Governor Pritzker signed the FY27 budget into law yesterday. The $56 billion plan is the largest in state history. Capital News Illinois reports top Democrats say they're focused on affordability this year. The budget makes investments in education, housing, and health care. There's also a new plan that will give people losing SNAP benefits a one-time payment of $400. And the 1 cent gas tax increase scheduled for July 1st is being pushed back to January. Pritzker says the budget puts money back in people's pockets.
16: Working families need relief, and this Illinois budget makes that possible by making housing, education, health care, insurance, food, and other necessities more affordable and accessible.
15: The budget has new taxes on fantasy sports, prediction markets, and digital assets. There's also a tax on social media companies that could be challenged in court. Republicans argue creating taxes to help pay for new spending doesn't help Illinois families. A shooting investigation is underway after a teenager was injured in Peoria's East Bluff Monday night. Police found the 18-year-old male with a gunshot wound in the abdomen near McClure and Central just before 10:45 p.m. He was taken to a hospital with serious injuries. The East Peoria Police Department is nearly moved into its new home. The department says public operations will begin Monday at 8 a.m. at its new facility on Camp Street. It'll be a transitional week next week as people can either go there or to the current building on Washington Street. Starting June 29th, all police operations will run out of the Camp Street building. More news in 30 minutes or as it breaks, and always at WMBDRadio.com.
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19: The 25 News First Alert forecast features multiple round of storm chances for our Wednesday with widespread severe storms possible. Our first round of storm chances will arrive this morning, mainly from 7 a.m. until noon, with heavy rain and a strong storm or two being possible. A greater risk for severe weather will arrive during the late afternoon into the evening, mainly after 4 p.m. All severe weather-related hazards are possible today, with damaging winds and a few tornadoes as our primary threats. I'm 25 News First Alert meteorologist Valent Salivari for WMBD Radio.
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2: Yeah, next hour may be a different story, but we're good this hour. In fact, I think we're just kind of heeding the warning here for this latest weather threat, because we're really not seeing much. And we normally do. Westbound McCluggage Bridge traffic looks good. So lighter traffic, westbound 74, Murray Baker Bridge. Everyone maybe just kind of waiting out this first round, which again, not here yet, but will be soon. And we're getting through this busy hour. Busy on Route 6, but we're not talking about delays here as far as backups. We're just talking about reduced speeds. Not seeing anything worse at the interchanges, Route 6, I-74, or Route 6 at Route 150. And just a little tight traffic there on eastbound War Memorial Drive from past Allen Road to Sterling Glen. 272-1813. That's the OSF Medical Group Traffic Spotter Hotline. 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
1: Yesterday, we had Chris Marsh in from Bradley University, and on the phone, this delightful woman, Morgan Green, who are both involved in the Bradley Arts and Technology Camp. They will both be instructors. They are both highly talented folks, and they will be joined by a whole host of Bradley faculty teaching classes during this camp coming up in July, July 19th through the 25th. This is the second year only that they've done this, and it's already becoming a big deal. It's the Arts and Tech Camp. Students will major in something. They will minor in something. You can stay on campus all week. And this is for 9th through 12th graders. So somebody coming out of 8th grade into 9th grade, or somebody coming in out of junior year to senior year in high school, is open to join this camp. On the younger side of things, my kids both took part in this years ago. It's called Worlds of Wonder. This is for 1st through 8th grade, 9th graders, July 13th through 17th. 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That's called World of Wonder. The other one's Arts and Tech Camp. 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
1: Greg and Dan show with Phil Luciano. We're going to talk to a retired guy in a second. A retired guy who is not really retired. How about that? We'll get to that in just a second. We'll explain all of that. Around the news horn real quick, the president just within the last hour said if Iran does not follow suit on this memorandum of understanding, which has been signed and officially will all be put into place, although it's all just a verbal kind of agreement, on Friday, it's not binding, he said we will, quote, drop bombs on their head. No, I'm sorry, smack in the middle of their head. That was just a quote a little bit ago.
0: That's an interesting exclamation point to the understanding.
1: Yeah, yeah. Weather is a story today for sure. We're going to have a little, starting to darken up just a little bit now downtown. We're likely to have a little round of thunderstorm stuff this morning. How that goes will indicate how the afternoon will go. Because if certain energy systems do certain
0: blah,
1: things,
0: blah, blah, blah, blah, blah, blah.
1: Well, it is that. It's
0: it's very
1: like
0: technical.
1: It's like a chemistry experiment. And if certain things happen, this afternoon could get rough, and we'll keep you posted, of course, here on WMBD. So the other day, there was a big retirement ceremony for this fellow. He's been a friend of ours for a long time. And so I think this is how you say it. Is it, you say it this way, Dan, Major General, retired. Dan McDonough.
5: That's
1: you
5: it.
1: That's where you put the retired, right?
5: That's it, yes.
1: It's good to see you, man. How are you?
5: I'm doing really well. Like I said, I really appreciate being in and seeing the Greg and Dan show studios here. It's incredible.
1: Here's what's humbling about that from me is you have spent a career in the military, 182nd. That's where you retired from.
5: No,
1: you've done all
5: retired
1: kinds
5: from
1: of,
5: the state.
1: Oh, you retired from the state.
5: Yeah, right.
1: Oh, that's right. That's right. We'll get to that in a second. But you've seen and done a gazillion things. The fact that you're even remarkably impressed by this is unbelievable.
5: No, this is awesome.
0: This is low tech compared to all the stuff you see.
5: Maybe. Yeah.
1: Tell me about that life. Why did you first join the military? If you can go back in time to when you were a young fella and you were like, all right, this is what I want my life to be. Take me through the trajectory.
5: Yeah, so my dad worked at Caterpillar, and he traveled a lot. So, and we would take him back in those days. You had to pay to park your car at the airport. So we would typically drop dad off, and the airport to me just had a special feeling. I loved airplanes, and I tell the story when I was a young kid. I had to write a report on what I wanted to do when I grew up, and one of which was, well, I wanted to throw bags on an airplane so I could be close to an airplane. And the teacher said, well, wouldn't you want to fly the airplane? And I was like, well, yeah, but I mean, that's an incredible.
1: I can't do that.
5: That's unattainable. And so I thought, well, why couldn't I do that? And so I kind of dedicated myself. I got in, went to college in aviation, and then eventually I said, I want to fly airplanes, and the best place to fly airplanes is in the military.
1: Yeah.
5: And so I did. I was fortunate enough, and it sounds crazy, in 1984, 85, when I was getting ready to graduate from college, the Air Force was in a downside. They were drawn down, and so they had 2,500 people apply to be a pilot, and they accepted 23 total.
0: Holy
5: smokes. So all my eggs are in a basket of being a pilot. I'm like, what am I going to do now? And so luckily, a friend of mine told me about the Air National Guard, and I said, what's the International Guard? He said, no, Air National Guard. And I was like, well, that sounds cool. They got one in Peoria. I'm like, they do? Oh, well, I'll go talk to them. And my good friend Frank Rezac, at the time Colonel Frank Rezac, said, well, yeah, well, we can send you to school. It took me about 2 years of pestering him forever and ever, and eventually sent me. And and we never look back. So 39 and a half years later, I finally said, you got to go, man. He said, it's
1: in all of those years, what were you trained to fly?
5: So I initially started off, back in those days, you flew the T-37 and the T-38. That was a trainer in pilot training. And then it flew the OA-37, which was back here in Peoria. Called that the little dragonfly. Then I flew the F-16 for 3 or 4 years, and then I flew most of my career in the C-130,
1: the big old airplanes. Still see those, right?
5: Yeah, they're still here.
1: And how in those 39 years you have to keep up those skills,
5: right?
1: What are the requirements of that?
5: You got to fly quite a bit. You have check ride every year. You know, check ride is kind of like a test flight where you have to prove to somebody that you still have it.
1: Are they sitting with you?
5: Oh, they're sitting watching, writing everything that you do, good and bad. You know, so you see somebody writing over there, you think, oh, is he writing that I did something really good, or I screwed that up? So it's they're nerve wracking. Nobody likes them, but it's a necessary evil. Just something we do.
1: And that's once a year.
5: About once a year.
1: Oh, when's the last time you flew now?
5: It's been, well, when I got promoted to general, I had to stop flying, and that was an emotional event. So it goes back a long ways, but your priorities are not flying when you're a general. You know, you're off doing your
0: command
5: ultimately
0: stuff.
5: Command and really politics and long range kind of stuff. And so they let the there's only so much flying time, so you let the guys that are going to go in combat and fly the airplanes, you let them have it, and so all of us guys, we go off and drink coffee and, you know, espouse our wisdom and that kind of stuff.
1: So take me briefly through.
5: Yeah.
1: So you become general.
5: Yeah.
1: And then you said you retired from the state.
5: Yeah.
1: So take me through that.
5: So
1: what happened there?
5: Meaning, I was the commander of the airlift wing out here for about 4 years, and then when I was getting ready to retire, they said, "Would you like to go to the state level? Meaning, would you like to command the entire state of the Air National Guard?" And I looked around and said, "Are you talking to me?"
1: By the way, just want to let you know, I thought it was the International Guard.
0: I thought I was just going to be loading bags on these planes.
5: Yeah, yeah, exactly. So, and here I am out in front of everybody now. So, yeah.
1: So you, and then how long did you do that?
5: I did that for 3.5 years. That's where the Greg and Dan show came in again, because I drove to Springfield. Every day.
1: We love that.
5: And so I listened to Greg and Dan, and I listened to some other folks on the way home. So But yeah, appreciate you keeping me busy on my drive down to Springfield.
1: Well,
5: every day.
1: So you're retired. I did ask you that. I asked all my retired friends, how do you like it? And you like it, right?
5: I love it. Yeah, it's fantastic.
1: Yeah. And you're keeping yourself busy. But one of the things you're keeping yourself busy with, besides maybe your personal life stuff, is the honor flights.
5: That's correct.
1: You've taken over for Mr. Luke.
5: No. I work for Luke. I work for Luke.
1: I'm the director
5: of operations. He's still in charge.
1: Okay, he's the man. So you're working for him. So what are your responsibilities?
5: I'm the downrange, meaning when we go to Washington, D.C., I'm in charge of that whole operation, meaning
1: on that side of it.
5: We coordinate with Arlington National Cemetery, all the monuments, all the museums, the bus companies, all that kind of stuff.
1: That's cool.
5: So it's quite the production, and Luke was doing that by himself while I was still working, and right about the time that I was getting ready to retire, they said, "Hey, what are you going to do when you retire?" I'm like, "Oh, I'd love to help you with that." So, and we're just kind of stepping into that.
0: And certainly, we see a lot of the veterans that go on that, and they talk about what an incredible day that is for them. What's that like for you to be able to participate in
5: it? It's awesome. But I know what's coming, and so you kind of pace yourself. It's a long day. I mean, a lot of us. Like, I wake up with something with a 3 in it. We get to the airport with probably 4:15, 4:30, something like that. And we don't I get back to bed probably 11 o'clock at night. And, you know, I'm in my early 60s. So some of these folks that are in their late 80s, that's a long day for them.
1: But it's
5: awesome. I mean, there's a lot of emotion and seeing probably the thing that surprises me every time is the welcome home ceremony. When, you know, they've had a long day and they're all ready to get off the airplane and go home. But then they have that one last charge of thousands of people in the airport that are all clapping and happy to see him, and, you know, signs and jumping up. That's really cool. That's one last charge for him.
1: In your trajectory over all of these years, what have you seen as far as the military, non-military people, our reaction? Has it changed a lot?
5: Drastically. Drastically. So, when I got in, I mean, I've been around a while, so I was at the post-Vietnam to where, no one was ever, you know, rude to us, but they were just like, yeah, I'm no different than anybody else. But and I think the nation has healed from the post-Vietnam, or the folks that came back and were called baby killers and all those terrible things, to now, if I'm in uniform and I'm buying a soda at the gas station, I don't get to buy the soda. Somebody behind me or in front of me is going to do that. So and thank you for your service is pretty much what we start with.
1: Is it okay to say that to you?
5: Heck yes. Yeah,
1: okay.
5: Yeah, yeah.
1: Because I sometimes hear it and I see it and I say it and I think, is it trite?
5: I think it's because, you know, it's another, I think a lot of people, back in the day, you know, 12% of society served. Now it's 0.6%. I mean, there's not many serve. So I think a lot of people think, if I can do just anything to help you out, that helps me to
1: feel better. Yeah.
5: Right.
1: Can you stick around a minute?
5: Sure.
1: All right, we're going to continue this conversation. He's retired. Now you got to put the parentheses around that. You go, Major General, retired, Dan McDonough. We will talk to him in just a couple of more minutes on the Greg and Dan Show with Phil. We'll check traffic and weather, too. The folks at Peoria Siding and Window, they've been doing their thing for 50 years. They are proud of the work that they do, and they also, this time of year, with this weather that we're likely to have later today, there are people out there who don't do it like they do. They're not your friend in the business. They are, for a lack of a better term, a storm chaser organization. 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
6: The westbound McCluggage Bridge, now we're starting to see a little bit of a backup. Not quite like we normally see, and certainly with the weather still to our west, but coming in, we got through the busy hour here for the rush hour, and it's not at quite as busy as we normally see, so maybe a lot of people heeding the warning here with the weather threat. Overall, though, Route 6 traffic is just reduced speeds. We're not even seeing the really heavy merging delays at the interchanges at Route 6, Route 150, Route 6, I-74, so all that's good, too. I-74 heading westbound looks good approaching the Murray Baker Bridge. Just use caution if you're doing some traveling up towards Galesburg, heading west, even north of Galesburg, especially as this weather system starts to move into our area. For all your 24/7, 365 electrical needs, including solar power and generators, call or go to OberlanderElectric.com, a trusted name in Central Illinois since 1940. 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Traffic one.
0: First, a couple warnings for you. There's a flood warning for the Illinois River at Peoria until further notice. Meantime, a flood watch for Peoria, Tazewell, and Woodford counties until this evening. Now, today, not sure when, but apparently two waves of showers and maybe thunderstorms. Maybe this morning, maybe this afternoon, then maybe this afternoon, maybe tonight. We're not sure yet. Some of these storms could be severe, and rainfall could hit 2 inches. It's going to be about 80 today. Tonight it'll be 60 and more risk, of course, for those showers and thunderstorms. Thursday, mostly sunny, high near 74. Friday, again a nice day, sunny, high near 79. Right now in downtown Peoria, 62.
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1: It's Greg and Dan Show with Phil. He's retired. He's still flying. No, he's not. You're not flying anymore, right?
5: No, I'm done.
1: Major General retired Dan McDonough. And after 39 years, again, I'm gonna say it. Thank you for your service.
5: Thank you so much.
1: Now you're helping our friend Luke Rosenbaum, who's already sending us jokes via my phone.
5: Yeah.
1: And doing the honor flight. So have you already been doing it?
5: Oh, or? Yeah.
1: Okay,
5: yeah,
1: so yeah. Now this is just officially you're on the team.
5: Right, so Luke brought me on probably 2 years ago just to go on one and see it. And
1: yeah.
5: He's a genius at this. You know, he gets people involved in it, and you think, okay, now I want to help.
1: Yeah,
5: so,
1: right.
5: Yeah, I've probably gone on 8 or 9 of them. And so now the downrange stuff is my problem. So
1: what can we do? What can we, listeners of the Greg and Dan Show, Central Illinois folks, who don't have any connection to the military but want to support the honor flight stuff, what can we do?
5: Well, I tell you, you know, one of the things is it takes money. It's all voluntary,
1: right.
5: You know, it's all contributions. And so, you know, go to Google Greater Peoria Honor Flight, and you go to that website, you can see a donate button in there, and anything you want to give is going to help.
1: That's cool.
5: Got a lot of great community support. And then I would say the other thing, if that's not your thing, then come to one of the the welcome home ceremonies. Yeah. That is, I mean, it's a production. I mean, there's a lot of people out there, coordination and parking, and you know, our folks in CEFQ help us out, and the bus companies moving back and forth, and just being there. That's a huge shot in the arm for these guys that had a really long day. But
1: yeah,
5: and to see the tears. I mean, and these guys are, you know, big tough guys that have been working all day to kind of choke back the tears. But when they see the community come out and welcome them, it's wonderful. Yeah. So we have a Penguin flight that actually next Tuesday is for the folks that are maybe don't want to go on that long day. That's a little bit shorter. It's about a 9 o'clock at the Civic Center, and we get them back to the Civic Center by about 5:30. But
1: local and do things. Right?
5: We stay local. Yeah. Same kind of treat them like rock stars. Yeah. Give them meals, all that kind of stuff.
1: That's cool.
5: And then we'll be at the. We'll go out to the base, the 182nd. We'll go to the courthouse and see some of the war memorials there. We go to the Riverfront Museum where they treat them just
1: cool.
5: Actually really cool. They give them they're going to give them a 1 year membership this year. Very cool.
1: Thank you very much for all your years of service. We can't wait to have you back and talk more what your next part of your life is going to be like. Thanks for listening to the Greg and Dan Show for all these years.
5: Yes.
1: Major General Dan McDonough, retired, and now with Honor Flight. And again, what's the website for Honor Flight?
5: It's greaterpeoriahonorflight.org.
1: It's good to see you, man. Thanks for coming.
5: Great to be here.
1: It is the Greg and Dan Show with Phil. Let's do this. Let's go into the news. 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
3: A warning to Iran ahead of a deal signing Friday. I'm Dave Anthony, Fox News.
4: It's a memorandum of understanding, and if I don't like it, we'll go back to shooting at them, dropping bombs on their head.
3: President Trump at the G7 summit this morning again touts the deal will prevent Iran from building nuclear weapons, setting up more negotiations, while also reopening the Strait of Hormuz fully for oil and other shipping.
4: The stock market has gone through the roof, and oil has come tumbling down.
3: Fox's Peter Ducey reports from the summit.
20: Here in France, President Trump is speaking directly to the many, many critics of this memorandum of understanding, basically telling them that he had to do something to stop the economic damage.
4: The strait would never open because they don't like floating billion-dollar ships up and down a strait when there are rockets flying over them and mines all over the place.
20: And the biggest issue that people seem to have with this Iran agreement is giving them access to a $300 billion reconstruction fund. He won't be handing the regime a big check or even a dime.
3: Another potential conflict for the deal and concern, Iran's demand Israel stop attacking Iran-based and backed Hezbollah militants.
21: There are reports out of southern Lebanon of renewed Israeli airstrikes against Hezbollah. This is an important point to remember because just last night, the military command in Iran threatened to bomb Israel if they continue strikes against Hezbollah in Lebanon.
3: Fox's Trey Yingston, Tel Aviv. A fiery crash late last night on a highway in Laredo, Texas. A small plane came down on the road, hitting a car. One of the six people on the flight was killed, but five others were rescued.
22: Dramatic video shows bystanders and first responders rushing to help passengers out as flames tear through this aircraft. They propped open the door and two men were seen climbing out. The victims were then rushed to the hospital.
3: Fox's Carly Shimkus, an update to the economy. We shot more last month. Retail sales rose more than expected from April, up 0.9%. 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
23: WMBD Radio Local News, I'm Julia Bradley. The National Weather Service has issued a tornado watch for a large portion of central Illinois, including Peoria, Tazewell, and Woodford counties until 3 o'clock. A line of storms tracking southeast out of Iowa this morning will bring a high risk for straight-line winds of 80 to 100 miles per hour. Besides destructive winds, a few tornadoes are possible. Central Illinois will be impacted between 8 a.m. and noon. Governor Pritzker signed signed the FY27 budget into law yesterday. The $56 billion plan is the largest in state history. Capital News Illinois reports top Democrats say they're focused on affordability this year. The budget is making investments in education, housing, and health care. There's also a new plan that will give people losing their SNAP benefits a one-time payment of $400, and the 1 cent gas tax increase scheduled for July 1st is being pushed back to January. Pritzker says the budget puts money back in people's pockets.
0: Working families need relief, and this Illinois budget makes that possible by making housing, education, health care, insurance, food, and other necessities more affordable and accessible.
23: The budget has new taxes on fantasy sports, prediction markets, and digital assets. There's also a tax on social media companies that could be challenged in court. Republicans argue creating taxes to help pay for new spending doesn't help Illinois families. Peoria's south side is undergoing major sewer system work as part of the combined sewage overflow project. While the project is in year four of the nearly two-decade venture, Peoria Public Works spokesperson Nick McMillian tells 25 News it'll take another year to complete the current section of this project.
6: This infrastructure that we're putting in is allowing the rainwater, the storm water, to not enter into the storm sewer, the combined sewer. It just allows it to naturally enter into the ground and absorb into the ground.
23: McMillian says the citywide project is expected to take 18 years to complete, ending in 2039 at a cost of $12 million. More news in 30 minutes or as it breaks, and always at WMBDRadio.com.
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10: The 25 News First Alert forecast features the potential for widespread severe storms this morning and for the afternoon across central Illinois. A tornado watch is now in effect until 3 p.m. across all of central Illinois, as all hazards are possible with our morning round of thunderstorms. Expect a second round of strong to severe storms from the mid to late afternoon into the early evening with a passing cold front, so make sure to keep an eye on the sky and stay weather aware throughout the day. I'm 25 News First Alert meteorologist Valent Solivari for WMBD Radio.
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14: Hey, we did get through that busy hour, but this next hour is going to get interesting. So I would say probably get to where you need to go. We've been seeing a little lighter traffic, so I think a lot of people have been heeding the warning here of the weather threat that's coming this morning. Now, westbound traffic on the McCluggage Bridge is cleared out. We're still seeing some slow traffic just with the reduced speeds and the lane closures on Route 6. For all your 24/7, 365 electrical needs, including solar power and generators, call or go to OberlanderElectric.com, a trusted name in central Illinois since 1940. 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

0: 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It's 8:10. It's starting to get dark downtown here.
1: But now it got bright again over there.
0: I'm not looking that
1: it's way. I'm telling you, behind you, it looks kind of nice over there. It's hard to tell what's going to happen.
0: I'm just looking over
1: today.
0: Here. I'm looking this way. Look at me. Look at where I'm looking. It's dark.
1: We do have a tornado watch till 3 for the Tri-County area.
0: Right. We do have that. Thank you for reminding me.
1: Yeah. Thought I'd throw that in. Because people are wondering, where's the rain? Where's the rain? We don't know.
0: This is very similar to last Thursday. Hi, Julia. Julia is here. She remembers last Thursday. Last Thursday, it was 7:30. When we got the tornado watch, and I remember remarking, that's really early. That's really early in a long window.
1: Long time to look out the window.
0: A long window, and it turned out to be relatively accurate, didn't it not?
2: And then we were back for about 3.5 hours later that day.
0: So feels like a similar day. We'll keep an eyeball on it. Thanks, Jules. We'll see you in a few minutes. Other things in the news. There's another. Do you consider earthquakes weather?
1: Kind of, sort of. I mean, I'd rather have showers than I would an earthquake, put it that way. I don't know if that. I know we don't get a whole lot of earthquakes around here, but I saw this earlier. Because this, on one hand, say, it's California. On the other hand, what is going on there? If it were to break as bad as it will someday, if it were to happen, this would be a major catastrophe for the United States. And the report is that stress along the San Andreas Fault, we know that one, right? There's one nearby, I don't know if you're familiar with this one, the San Jacinto Fault,
0: right there.
1: And the stress along those two faults has reached the highest level in 1,000 years. Now, I know these guys haven't been there 1,000 years, but they've been going over these records, these developments, and it's the worst in 1,000 years. And what they say is if there were a rupture against with both fault systems, things could be really, really bad. And so I'm reading the story. I'm like, well, what would happen? And they didn't say. It was like it was almost so bad that he wanted to mention. So I looked it up. Here's what the robots say. This is one of those things where, you know, when there are tragedies, when there are tornadoes or whatnot, usually an area of the country can take care of their own. We know that to a certain degree. I don't mean like just blow it off. I mean, people give money.
0: There are some
1: Red Cross volunteers. They had whatever.
0: But the rest of the country doesn't shut down.
1: Right.
0: Right.
1: If this were to happen, oh my gosh, we are talking about a situation that would be just unprecedented, I would think. So it would at least 2,000 people would die from right there in the structural collapses and fires. There would be more than 50,000 people who would need emergency medical.
0: How many?
1: 50,000. Wow. Emergency medical attention. Not just have to, my arm kind of hurts, but it'd be emergency. Hundreds of thousands, remember, there's only like a little over 100,000 in Peoria. Hundreds of thousands would instantly lose their homes. Instantly. They'd have to go somewhere. Where would they go? Good question. The economic damage is, I'm thinking this is low, $200 billion. But we're talking California, too. I mean, it sounds like it would be a lot more than that.
0: Yeah.
1: And, you know, everything. You'd have like water systems, gas lines, electrical grids. They would be ripped apart.
0: And on top of that, I think I got this right. California is the 7th biggest economy in the world. If you lock up California and pretended it was a country, they come in 7th as far as the economy is concerned.
1: Yeah.
0: So an enormous amount of our money, as in Americans, comes through California.
1: Yeah, you can badmouth it and look at it askance all you want.
0: Yeah.
1: It is an economic engine that has few equals in this
0: country.
1: And
0: if it gets destroyed by an earthquake.
1: But you think about all that stuff going on. I mean, that would need major investment, time, treasure by the taxpayer here. It just would have to be. It would be I can't even imagine how horrible this would be.
0: I did ask the robot if an earthquake was weather. No, it's a geological event.
1: Okay, forget everything I said.
0: There are some people that believe you can predict the earthquake by the weather, and that is not very well thought of. That is kind of a fringy kind of thing.
1: Is it like astrology of the weather?
0: Yeah, it's kind
1: world.
0: Of like that. We're talking weather, one more thing. Forecasters right now are looking at this tropical storm Arthur down in the Gulf Coast region. It could become the first hurricane of the year if it keeps going. It would be anywhere from Texas to the Florida Panhandle. Right now, it's not very much. It's just 30 miles an hour winds. Heck, we'll have more than that today.

0: here locally. But it's could be the first one of the year. So we'll keep an eye on it.
1: You know, and it's one of those things where I hear about a thing, Arthur. It sounds very polite.
0: Yeah, kind of.
1: Not going to cause a lot of trouble.
0: British. Maybe British.
1: Maybe. Yeah, excuse me while I cause a little bit of damage. Doesn't sound like something like Duke. Duke the Storm coming through, ripping you apart.
0: 8:15, Greg and Dan Show with Phil.
1: Meantime, the World Cup goes on. The next game, you getting geared up? Getting geared up?
0: I am wearing my gear right now. Have you noticed?
1: I know. She got that full soccer outfit.
0: I got the
1: whole
0: thing.
1: Yeah. Cleats and everything. The United States will be playing Australia, the hated Aussies. I kid, because it's really hard to work up any hate for Australia.
0: That is true. We were talking about this earlier this morning off air. When you think of Australia, most of us think, that's nice.
1: Koala bears, Crocodile Dundee, like to visit.
0: What was his name? The one lady. The singer lady. Olivia Newton-John. Wasn't she?
1: Yeah.
0: Wasn't she Australian?
1: Yeah, so was AC/DC.
0: I don't like them. But I was in love with Olivia Newton-John, right? Everybody was. She was lovely. Is she dead?
1: She died 1 or 2 years ago, yes.
0: But the only thing I don't like about Australia, too far away. We got to move that closer.
1: If we could move it closer, you'd visit.
0: I would.
1: I don't know if they can do that anytime soon for you. But anyway, playing Australia, that will be Friday, 2 p.m. our time, is in the state of Washington, Seattle. Okay? And I noticed the United States probably going to win that one. But I did find that the United States is behind Japan in one area. Okay? That would be cleaning up stadiums.
0: Oh, I saw this.
1: This is really interesting. Japan, this is how they are, and I don't mean that in a rude way. It's their culture, and they brought it along. All the Japanese tourists who are here for the World Cup, when they are at these are giant stadiums.
0: Right.
1: They not only police and clean up their own area, they are cleaning other areas. And oddly enough, the ones that seem to be really messy, left behind all the junk, that'd be the American areas.
0: We're bad at it, dude. Why is that?
1: Well, I mean, I, to be fair. Not just being excusey, is it that we know that that's part of the whole thing, that there is a crew that comes in and cleans it up, and we just leave stuff behind? I'm not saying...
0: They're not your mom.
1: I get that. I usually don't leave stuff behind.
0: I try, when I go to a Bradley game, I try to pick up as much as I can of what I have.
1: Yeah.
0: It's usually two cups or something, you know, or a bottle of water or something. But, boy, the cleanup after a Bradley game even... is enormous.
1: Right.
0: People just leave stuff on the ground.
1: And is it that people drop stuff and don't know? Like, say you drop a box of popcorn and just...
0: No, they just put it there. Somebody will get it.
1: Do people actually bring in stuff, their own garbage that they can't
0: bring
1: fit
0: their
1: in
0: own.
1: Their dumpster?
0: Right.
1: They leave it behind?
0: Can I do one more World Cup thing?
1: Yeah.
0: This is kind of cute.
1: Yeah.
0: Have you heard of Merlin the duck yet?
1: I haven't, but I want to.
0: Merlin is a duck that is dressed in Mexico's national team colors. He's 2 years old. He belongs to Carla Gomez. She is a... vendor around Mexico City. She sells drinks and snacks and things like that.
1: Okay.
0: And he has become a favorite photo subject because of this little outfit, especially after they won their opening match against South Africa the other day. And he has become now a viral celebrity. He even met yesterday with the FIFA reps, and he is in a commercial that they shot.
1: Oh, my gosh.
0: So Merlin the Duck, he's wearing his little Mexico outfit.
1: Instant stardom for Merlin the
0: like
1: Duck.
0: That. Hey, in a little tease, we don't usually tease these kind of things, but we're going to do it.
1: All right.
0: 8:18, in about 6 minutes, we're going to have this conversation. Are you having sex correctly?
1: And or are you happy with your performance?
0: There we go.
1: We're going to let you know.
0: You're right now saying, what?
1: Yeah.
0: Yeah, we're going to do it.
1: You better tune in. You got to know. Don't disappoint your loved one or whoever.
0: It's the Greg and Dan Show on WMBD with Phil. 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And the Sun Collectors people are Peoria. 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How does that work? 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And know this, this is the biggest thing that you need to remember. 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
2: Yeah, it's going to get busy here with weather issues in this hour and next hour as well. So find a place to be. And it looks like that's the case. A lot of this rush hour traffic, and we did get through that busy 7 o'clock hour, is clearing out. That's westbound McCluggage Bridge and just the reduced speeds there along Route 6. We're going to mention a couple of roadwork projects that start today. One on Townline at University, another at Forest Hill and Abington, and I'm sure most of these projects, which are expected to last a couple of weeks, are weather permitting. 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
0: Hey, before we get into the weather forecast per se, Mr. Phil.
1: Yes, sir.
0: Miss Julia's over here because she wants a little preview here.
3: The National Weather Service has issued a severe thunderstorm warning for western Peoria County, Knox, Stark, and Fulton counties until 9:15 this morning, around 8:13 this morning. Severe thunderstorms were located along a line extending from Warner near Gladstone, moving east at 60 miles per hour. The hazard, 60-mile-per-hour winds and quarter-size hail.
0: Okay, thank you very much. And then otherwise...
1: Meantime, we have a tornado watch for the Tri-County area till 3 p.m., plus a flood warning for the Illinois River at Peoria until further notice, plus a flood watch for the Tri-County area to this evening. Now, what are we going to have today? Apparently, two blasts of rain, showers, and thunderstorms. Not sure exactly when. Maybe this is going to be the first blast. And some of the storms could be severe. Heavy rainfall could hit 2 inches. Today, it's going to be 80. Tonight, we have more of a risk of round two of the storms, and mainly before 7 p.m., so we're told low will be 60. Thursday, though, sunny, high near 74. Friday, sunny again, high near 79. Right now in downtown Peoria, it is 62.
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5: Kevin Warsh, the new Federal Reserve Chair, leads the discussion and answers the media's questions today as his first meeting leading the Fed wraps up. Judy Shelton, Senior Fellow at the Independent Institute, is expecting a new approach.
6: Well, it's very important, this change of leadership at the Federal Reserve, and I think we will see Warsh emphasizing brevity. I like that his approach is to say that Federal Reserve decisions should not be on page one of the Wall Street Journal, but somewhere around page B12.
5: Also today, we'll find out how much Americans were spending in May. Retail sales are released and pending home sales for May. SpaceX shares pulled back after overtaking Amazon yesterday to become the world's fifth most valuable public company. That's your Fox Business Report. I'm Jenny Coselda, invested in you.
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0: It's Greg and D'Angelo on WMBD. We're going to talk to, we know we talked earlier with Major General retired Dan McDonough. We're going to talk with a guy who retired and then unretired, concert aficionado, what do you call him, man about town.
1: Impresario.
0: That, thank you. Impresario. Jay Goldberg.
1: Always interesting
0: I
1: stuff.
0: I love talking to Jay.
1: Is he up to?
0: He and I have been friends a long time.
1: Yeah.
0: Help me with this. Are we going to take a quiz?
1: No, you can just grade yourself in your head. But with you, Greg, I'd like you to do it out loud. Because as you know, it's National Sex Education Month, right?
0: Did you take sex ed in high school?
1: I don't know if we had it in...
0: It was in health class.
1: I think we did. I mean, we had it... Yeah. I know we had it in junior high. Maybe we had it in high school.
0: Yeah.
1: I think by then I was just acting like a jackass all the time. You know what? As a matter of fact, I do remember.
0: My health teacher came in one day. He was a weird, weird dude. He came in one day and he goes, just so you know, I can tell immediately which of you are having sex already.
1: Okay, that guy is creepy.
0: Super creepy.
1: So, Adam and Eve. You're familiar with their website and products, correct?
0: Anyway, the original Adam and Eve, like the way back?
1: No. I mean those who will sell you
0: AIDS. They are a sex store.
1: Yes. They had a survey, and here was the question. One question only. How confident are you in your sex skills?
0: Well,
1: let me tell you the options, okay? Right. There's very confident, somewhat confident, neutral, don't even know what that means, somewhat insecure, very insecure. So the 28%, very confident. I'm a tiger in there. Rah. 35%, somewhat confident. Maybe a little your game, a little off your game, or maybe you're still wondering about that part.
0: Maybe you don't even know what game you're in.
1: Could be. Well, this is the part. 23, one out of four almost felt neutral. I don't even, how are you just?
0: Yeah, well, you know what that is? I don't want to answer this question.
1: Could be.
0: Is
1: could
0: what
1: be.
0: That is.
1: 9% said they're somewhat insecure. 5% very insecure.
0: However, I might change my mind about that because if you went to the website to take this survey, you know darn well that you're being asked, but not like somebody came up to you at the mall.
1: Well, I think they did this outside of the website.
0: Oh, okay.
1: I think they actually were at the mall or something.
0: Then I go back to the neutral is I don't want to answer this.
1: Yeah, they're at the mall with a clipboard. Yeah. Hey, let's talk about your sex life. Right outside Spencer Gifts.
0: That's where my health teacher went when he retired. Yes. He became a survey guy.
1: But here's the thing. Now, I don't know where you're going to answer, Greg. I don't know.
0: I want you to know. But go ahead and ask me a question.
1: Adam and Eve's resident sex therapist, that'd be Jenny Schuyler. Okay. You know that,
0: of course. Oh, yeah, Jenny. She's great.
1: She says, sexual confidence isn't something most people simply have or don't have. It's something that develops through education, communication, self-awareness, and experience. So there's still hope for you. If you're on the are you going for me?
0: Or what are you doing?
1: Colloquially.
0: Oh, colloquially. Universally.
1: Well, okay. If it's you, I
0: guess. Don't look at me. Why are you talking?
1: I don't know. I'm just saying there's still room for improvement.
0: If that's good to know.
1: If you need,
0: well, that's true of everything.
1: Even if you're on that top level.
0: My golf game is terrible.
1: Yes.
0: But I could go become a better golfer.
1: But we don't want to talk about your golf game. We want to talk about your sex game.
0: I'm not going to do
1: people
0: that.
1: People are still waiting for your answer. Okay, you're not going to grade yourself?
0: No, I'm not
1: Take
0: giving
1: this
0: you
1: home and you can discuss
0: it. No,
1: home.
0: I don't want to have any of this conversation.
1: Maybe you want to call Jenny Skyler.
0: With anybody that I know.
1: Dr. Jenny Skyler.
0: What an interesting life. Because there's, you know, what was that? Dr. Ruth, remember her?
1: Yeah.
0: She was that for many, many years. Dr. Ruth was a sex therapist.
1: Well, Jenny Skyler is PhD, LMFT, CPST. I don't know.
0: There's a lot of good things.
1: I guess.
0: I don't know what any of those things mean.
1: Well, qualified.
0: We'll talk to Jay Goldberg. He, after I don't know how many decades he's been promoting concerts and producing shows and stuff, he retired, and then he sent me a note, a couple of months ago, and he goes, yeah, I got bored. I'm coming back. So he's got a show this week and around here. We'll tell you what it's like and what it is, I mean, in just a couple of minutes. It's news time now.
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15: Fox News, I'm Therese Crowley. President Trump says it's a strong deal with Iran. More to be revealed at his news conference wrapping up the G7 summit in France.
16: But it's a story. We are not investing 10 cents.
15: And says 99% of it is no nuclear weapon for Iran.
16: And the strait is going to be opening. It's already partially opened. It's going to be opening up soon in full over the next day or two.
15: With gas prices dropping, the new Fed head, Kevin Warsh, chairing his first meeting on interest rates. The D.C. mayor primary count complicated by ranked choice voting, the Socialist Democrat candidate leading. Sentencing now for the Long Island architect convicted of the Gilgo Beach serial killings, with victim impact statements from families of the eight women Rex Uhrman admitted to strangling and dumping their body parts along an ocean parkway. He's facing 3 life terms. 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
17: WMBD Radio Local News. I'm Julia Bradley. The National Weather Service has issued a severe thunderstorm warning for western Peoria County, Fulton County, Stark County, and Knox County until 9:15 this morning. Main hazard is 60-mile-per-hour wind gusts and quarter-size hail. Also, a tornado watch is in effect for a large portion of central Illinois, including Peoria, Tazewell, and Woodford counties until 3 o'clock this afternoon. Governor J.B. Pritzker signed the FY27 budget into law yesterday. The $56 billion plan is the largest in state history. Capital News Illinois reports top Democrats are focused on affordability this year. The budget is making investments in education, housing, and health care. There's also a new plan to give people losing SNAP benefits a one-time payment of $400. And the 1 cent gas tax increase scheduled for July 1st is being pushed back to January. The budget has new taxes on fantasy sports, prediction markets, and digital assets. There's also a tax on social media companies that could be challenged in court. Republicans argue creating taxes to help pay for new spending doesn't help Illinois families. The East Peoria Police Department is nearly ready to move into its new home. The department says public operations will begin Monday at 8 a.m. at the new facility on Camp Street. It'll be a transitional week, though, next week, as people can either go there or to the current building on Washington Street. Starting June 29th, all police operations will run out of the Camp Street building. The city of Washington pitching in to help revitalize Washington Plaza. Council Monday night approved a contributing $500,000 for the formerly known Sunnyland Plaza for infrastructure improvements and related expenses. The plaza's owner would also donate a quarter acre for green space, something Ward 3 Alderman Bobby Martin says can be used for farmers markets, car shows, and more.
18: We've been talking about this for a long time, about being able to have that green space there, help with the development. It comes down to now, do we want to commit and put our money where our mouth is on developing that area?
17: Other improvements include parking lot resurfacing, security cameras for green space, and installing utility infrastructure. 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
20: The 25 News First Alert forecast features the potential for widespread severe storms this morning and for the afternoon across central Illinois. A tornado watch is now in effect until 3 p.m. across all of central Illinois, as all hazards are possible with our morning round of thunderstorms. Expect a second round of strong to severe storms from the mid to late afternoon into the early evening with a passing cold front, so make sure to keep an eye on the sky and stay weather aware throughout the day. I'm 25 News First Alert meteorologist Balance Olivari for WMBD Radio.
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2: Yeah, we got through the bulk of the morning rush hour here. Okay, next couple of hours could be a lot different, and just find a place to be, and most of the traffic is kind of heeding the warning here. We're seeing all these rush hour slowdowns, and they weren't quite as bad this morning, like westbound McCluggage Bridge. That's cleared up. It's just going to be reduced speeds or slow traffic on Route 6. Nothing else, though, through the work zone at this point. We're going to talk about a couple of road work projects starting today. You can check out our Traffic One Facebook page for that. 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
0: It's Greg and Dan Show on WMBD with Phil filling in for Danny. We'll talk to Jay Goldberg in just a second around the news horn of what's happening right now. There is a thunderstorm warning in effect right now for all of us.
1: That's for Western County.
0: Yeah, and a watch tornado of a tornado watch until 3 for everybody.
1: Yeah,
0: sorry about that. Got that messed up. So keep your eye. Here's what's going to happen this morning. We're going to have some stuff happen shortly. This is as predicted, and then it'll dissipate, and then later this afternoon everything's going to possibly build back up. It all depends on what happens in these storms, to be honest with you. So we'll keep you posted.
1: And I do want to stress, I don't want to make this not as serious as it might be.
0: Yeah.
1: On one hand, there could be 75-mile-an-hour winds. Could be. On the other hand, the threat is moderate risk.
0: Right.
1: Moderate
0: and
1: risk.
0: On top of that, we do have a lot of flood concerns. The river's coming up.
1: Sure.
0: And that's going to be the next several days, as you might expect. Jay Goldberg and I have been friends, I don't know, about 40-some years, maybe more than that. Hi, Jay. How are you?
6: Hi. Good morning, guys.
0: I know we served together on the committee for the Pekin Marigold Festival.
6: Yes.
0: And that
6: yes.
0: had to be early 80s, so 40-some
6: right.
0: years.
6: Right? I remember one time you were doing a political campaign
0: I did that.
6: We did a fundraisers together and stuff.
0: Over the years, we've done lots of stuff together.
6: Yeah.
0: And a few years ago, you decided, you know what, I've been promoting concerts and shows and fundraisers for the decades. I'm going to retire. And then you sent me a note a couple months ago. I laughed out loud, to be honest with you. Yeah, I got tired of being retired. Tell me about your mindset on that.
6: Well, I wasn't very good at golf. I love to play golf, but I'm just not very good.
0: Yeah.
6: I really am bad at pickleball. fishing, which I spend my winters in Florida. And,
0: yeah.
6: You know, fishing is, it's just not my cup of tea.
0: Yeah.
6: This is what I've done for 55 years. And promoting concerts, so
0: might as well keep doing it.
6: You know, I'm back.
0: 55
6: but you know
0: years.
6: What? I'm just having fun though. Now I'm not. You know, I'm just looking for some really cool shows to bring to town. And
1: you're not stressed out now about
6: not
1: everything.
6: Stressed out.
0: We're going to talk about a show you got coming up in the next couple of days in a second. But I do want to ask you, and I'm sure you've been asked this 1,000 times, so forgive me. What is the first show you promoted?
6: The first show I produced or promoted was at the Barn.
0: On Galena Road.
6: Galena Road,
0: yeah.
6: And the band was a British group called Uriah Heep.
0: No kidding. That was first one?
6: That was the very first one.
0: Where were they in their trajectory at that time?
6: They had the first album out, and they were out touring. Those that remember the Barn, there were some pretty cool shows there
0: the
6: Allman Brothers, Alice Cooper, and on and on and on. But I made like $3,000 that night. Now, in 1971...
1: That's a lot of money.
6: Yeah,
1: that's a nice haul.
6: So I got hooked, and of course, along with the record business, opening record stores and that. But Uriah Heep was my first show,
0: and I know this is going to give away something because you already said 55 years. But how old were you when you did that?
6: I was 20 years old.
0: Holy smokes!
6: Yeah,
0: dude.
6: We had a company called Love Incorporated.
0: Who's
6: a bunch of Pekin guys? Bill Love. Tom Mungy, Vern Feller.
0: Oh, I know all those names,
6: A guy we used to call Dobbs, Dan Heilman, just a group of Pekin guys. They were doing concerts, and I was doing record stores.
0: Can you
6: and
0: believe
6: we joined.
0: It? That's cool.
1: Yeah. And back then, it probably was it a little easier to do promoting in terms of back then it was, man, we want to get out there, we want to be wherever this venue is, and the tickets can be pretty cheap. You can get a lot of people to show up. In other words, but nowadays it's more like major investment type of thing.
6: Yeah, back then, first of all, there weren't a lot of people doing shows, so and there weren't many shows. You know, today people have so many to choose from.
0: Gosh, yeah.
6: So just about every show we did had great turnouts. But, you know, back then, the day of the music, classic rock today was not wasn't called classic
0: rock
6: then. It was rock and roll.
0: Yeah.
6: and just the music industry, the music business, and the like I said, we opened up a little record store in Pekin.
0: I remember.
6: And a few months later, opened up in Peoria. And you know what? By 1974, we had 30 stores.
1: Wow.
6: All through the Midwest. That's and crazy. Producing shows. And
0: that's crazy.
6: It was just a whole different life.
0: Yeah.
6: Crazy
0: well, and,
6: life.
0: And life
6: can't
0: happen.
6: Do it today.
0: And life happens. Here you are, 55 years later. You got a show at Five Points coming up this weekend on the
6: right.
0: 19th. That's Friday.
6: Friday night.
0: And yep. If I'm not wrong, it's the Texas Tenors.
6: Correct.
0: Tell me who these fellas are.
6: Okay. America's Got Talent. In 2009, they were like the finalists of America's Got Talent.
0: Okay, I remember them. I remember them.
6: And even still to this day, they're still the most popular vocal group from that show.
0: They've
6: that
0: got
6: has
0: some
6: come
0: pipes.
6: I mean, they tour the world, Europe, China. Yeah. They do every year. They do a thing in Branson, Missouri.
0: Yeah.
6: You know, they're classically trained tenors, but they do classic music. They do pop. They do country. They're very patriotic. And by that, I mean patriotic for everybody.
0: Right, right, right.
6: And they're just really a great show. I've worked with them a couple of times.
0: Family-friendly kind of thing?
6: Very family-friendly.
1: Yeah. You can show up, you'll know what they're saying, and you won't feel alienated if you're not part of this political party or that.
6: Oh, there's nothing political about it at all.
0: Tell me how to get tickets to that.
6: Well, tickets are available at Five Points Washington.
0: Okay.
6: Or online at our website, which is goldentertainment.us.
0: Goldentertainment.us.
6: And you can get them at the Five Points Washington box office.
0: And
6: or
0: that's
6: online
0: this Friday
6: there.
0: Night. That's just
6: it's
0: Friday
6: this Friday night.
0: Night. I'm looking forward to that, to see how that turns out for you.
6: It's really a great show.
0: And technically, if I'm keeping scorecard on Jay Goldberg, is this your first post-retirement or not?
6: I would say yes.
0: Okay. And then you also
6: I've toyed around a little bit over the years, but
0: You're working with somebody else too that people might recognize their name.
6: Another show that I've got coming. Yeah. Like I said, I'm kind of looking just for some cool shows now.
0: Yeah.
6: And in July 24th, down on the Peoria Riverfront at Sefke Stage, we're bringing in a special show. It's called the REO Classics Band, but the leads. It's not a tribute band, it's actually a celebration of REO because the lead singer of REO, if you got REO's first album, that was Terry Luttrell as a singer.
0: Okay.
6: So
0: he's going to put together
6: a band, and he's got a great band he's put together. He's got Michael Messi. Some may remember him. He played for like 10 years with Head East, but his claim
0: to
6: fame, he was Chuck Berry's drummer.
1: Wow.
0: Oh,
6: he's
0: cool.
6: From St. Louis, you know.
0: Chuck Berry, another person that played at the barn, right?
6: Didn't
0: you play Chuck Berry at the barn?
6: I don't remember that one.
0: Okay.
6: That one I don't remember.
0: Keep going. I'm sorry, I threw you a curve.
6: But those days
0: are fuzzy.
6: Were hazy.
0: They're fuzzy. What show? What day is that going to be?
6: That's on Friday, July 24th.
0: That'll be fun.
6: It's going to be at Sefke Stage. Tickets are like $30. But, you know, we have like some group specials. If you want to bring a date, it's like two for $50.
0: Cool.
6: Or a six-pack for $125.
0: And again, go to goldentertainment.us.
6: Goldentertainment.us.
0: .us. Got it, man.
1: No more shows at Glen Oak Park.
6: It'll be fun.
1: Huh?
6: You know,
0: don't say never.
1: That fascinates people.
6: Never.
1: That still fascinates me.
6: I remember when we had that interview.
1: Oh, we've talked about this so many times about those giant shows at Glen Oak Park, and it's like that really didn't happen, did it?
6: You know, don't hold your breath, but I'm working on my memoirs, my book.
0: Do it.
6: Which you guys might want to read it. I don't think it's going to be a bestseller.
0: No, you got to do it.
6: But I'm into the era of talking about the Fleetwood Mac, the Beach Boys, all the shows we brought to Glen Oak Park.
0: That's crazy.
1: Cool. 10,000
0: cool.
1: people.
0: Do you ever stop Jay Goldberg and count up how many shows you've done?
6: I'm somewhere a little bit over 2,000 shows.
0: That's amazing.
6: I have a list together of all the dates.
0: And do you have again, maybe a cliche question to ask, but do you have a favorite?
6: Or
0: just one that you just because you like those people a lot or whatever?
6: Well, I found a lot of the shows that I like, those acts aren't the ones I can bring to town. They really don't sell. But
0: yeah, but no,
6: you know what? Honestly, that's a tough question. I think you know, I've done some cool shows. I really enjoyed David Bowie. I love Fleetwood Macs. I love celebrating the 25th anniversary Concert of the Monkees, because I had seen them.
0: Yeah.
6: I had went to them when I was 16 years old and saw them, and then 25 years later, I got
0: show.
6: To be their producer for a show.
0: That's cool.
6: Here in Peoria.
0: That's cool.
6: And then Mickey Dolenz and I went out and shot pool all night.
0: No kidding.
6: So it was
0: fun. Good. All right, go to goldentertainment.us. You can get tickets for Friday's show with the Texas Tenors.
6: Right. Don't That's miss the Texas ones. Tenors.
0: That's
6: I mean,
0: a good
6: you're
0: one.
6: Gonna like them.
0: Take your family. And then in the middle of summer,
6: and
0: the big REO show on the
6: July 24th is REO Classics Band
0: nice.
6: With Terry Luttrell,
0: yeah.
6: original lead singer. He is what they're going to do is all the great REO songs,
0: right.
6: but in the way it was meant to be when REO first started.
0: Cool, that's
6: which
0: cool.
6: is what got him the major record
0: right.
6: deal.
0: That's cool. Jay, it's great to see you, man.
6: Thanks so much.
0: Thanks for keep doing what you're doing. It's 8:50 on WMBD. It's Greg and Dan show with Phil. The folks at Busey Bank started long, long time ago, 1868, down in Urbana, Illinois. They are always reminding us of certain things. One of them is that in June, we have American Housing Month. To get a home seems like a daunting task. They would like to help you at Busey in their mortgage department. Dan and I are good friends with a lot of their mortgage bankers over there. They go beyond the call of duty to help. 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
2: And Peoria police have announced they've shut down Stanley Street at Malone in Peoria. They're calling it a police incident there. If you're on Route 6, it's slow traffic, but really not too bad at this point. Weather's coming in, so I think a lot of traffic kind of heeded that warning late here in the morning rush hour. We cleared up the westbound McCluggage Bridge, never really a backup westbound 74 Murray Baker Bridge, and again, just because of the lane closures, we're seeing the slow traffic on Route 6, but no delay. 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
1: We have a severe thunderstorm warning in effect right now for western Peoria County. That's until 9:15 this morning. We also have a tornado watch in effect for the entire Tri-County area until 3 p.m. Meantime, a flood warning for the Illinois River at Peoria until further notice, and a flood watch for Peoria, Tazewell, and Woodford counties until this evening. What's going to happen today? Well, we shall see. It looks a bit gray and stormy right now, a little bit of the wet stuff. There's going to be two waves. Showers and thunderstorms are going to happen at some point, not sure when, and then a repeat either late this afternoon or tonight. Could have winds as high as 75 miles an hour, maybe 2 inches of rain, but maybe not. We shall see. High is 80 today. Tonight it'll get down to 60. Tomorrow, sunny, high near 74. Friday, sunny, high near 79. Right now in downtown Peoria, 63.
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0: Greg and Dan show with Phil. We got boomers popping out our window. Not old people. I mean thunderstorms.
1: That would be interesting if they're on the ledge.
0: We got a couple of old guys in their 70s hanging under the sky to the fire escape out of here. Keep an eye on the weather today, obviously. Dark downtown right now.
1: Whew. Foreboding.
0: It makes me want to take a nap.
1: Sleep right through all the bad weather. Wake up late tonight.
0: Hi, Jules.
30: Hi, guys.
0: You know how we say, and we, me, say, hey, download our WMBD radio app and you can listen to us anywhere.
30: Right? Yeah.
0: We have St. Louis, and then the other day it was Washington, D.C. Mm-hmm. We have oftentimes Florida. Well, we get a lot of folks in Florida. Today, maybe one. I don't think we've ever gotten one from here. We have our friend Ryan is listening to us from Vietnam.
30: Wow.
1: A long ways away.
0: He's about to go night night. He's on his way to bed.
1: We are like a tucking people.
0: But
1: in,
0: but think about the world that is. Ugh, this radio station is going to be 100 next year, right?
30: Yep.
0: And so it started in a little garage up on Grandview Drive on Glen, and the technology of what we do is such that this young man who works around here and lives in here. Is visiting his family in Vietnam, they can still listen. And that's it blows my mind.
1: And not that long ago, this was still just 1470. It was just an AM station.
0: Oh, not, yeah, not that long
1: 15
0: ago.
1: 15 years ago, maybe a little bit longer.
0: We added FM maybe 20, maybe.
1: Okay, 20, yeah.
0: But the internet stuff, of course, yeah. And the apps made it so that you can just put it in your device And then literally anywhere you are. That is blows my mind.
1: I just think of the amount of times I would spend on the radio when I was a kid with a transistor radio. Yeah. Just trying to tune it in. Yeah. And now it would be like, you know, a lot easier. And you can do that if you download that app.
0: Here's the deal. We appreciate you hanging out with us. Stay with us throughout the day today. Julia and TJ and everybody in the newsroom will keep you up. And the EEK meteorologist folks will keep you up to speed with the weather. We're going to have a little round here now. And Julia's got all those details in about 30 seconds here. And then maybe at more this afternoon. And off we go. We'll be back tomorrow on the Greg and Dan Show with Phil when it will be, remarkably so, Thursday.
1: What?
0: It always is a Thursday.
1: I can't believe it.
0: I've turned around and there it is.
1: Once again, almost like clockwork.
0: It's unbelievable.
1: You could almost count on it once a week.
0: So download that app. Listen all around the world. We love it when you do that. News now, Fox First, then Julia Bradley on WMBD. So long.
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16: We'll hear soon from President Trump. I'm Dave Anthony, Fox News, at a news conference wrapping up his trip to the G7 summit in France with a big focus on the U.S.-Iran agreement that'll be signed Friday.
17: They will never have a nuclear weapon, so that's very, very strong. It's a very strong deal.
16: The president also warning Iran again earlier this morning if they don't behave.
17: We'll go right back to dropping bombs right smack in the middle of their head.
16: The president also insists as Iran gets sanctions relief, the U.S. will not be part of any fund investing in Iran.
18: Without the text of the deal, it's difficult to confirm specific line items. Now, White House officials say some of the texts that are circulating in recent documents are not accurate. Reports do indicate the deal includes the resumption of traffic in the Strait of Hormuz, the lifting of the U.S. naval blockade on Iran, and Iran entering into a 60-day period of negotiation surrounding their nuclear program.
16: Fox's Trey Yingston, Tel Aviv. Another focus at the summit, Ukraine, with G7 world leaders pledging more military and economic support in the battle against Russia.
19: Canadian Prime Minister Mark Carney says the United States government has performed a pivot. He told reporters at the G7 summit in France that President Trump and his team have a more realistic view towards the war in Ukraine. In a joint statement, G7 leaders from the world's wealthy democracies say they stand united to support Ukraine.
16: Fox's Jonathan Savage. Five people are hospitalized in Texas after the plane they were in crashed late last night on a highway in Laredo. Drivers got out of their cars to help rescue them from the plane that was on fire. One person was killed. Off the Texas coast, Arthur may be born today. If so, it'll be the first tropical storm of the season in the Atlantic.
20: It's going to bring a lot of moisture. So even as it weakens, we're going to be talking about heavy rain from portions of Louisiana stretching across the Florida Gulf Coast up into Alabama, 5 to 10 inches. Isolated areas getting up to 15 inches or more. Flooding will be a major concern Wednesday, Thursday into Friday.
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21: WMBD Radio Local News. I'm Julia Bradley. The National Weather Service issuing a severe thunderstorm warning for western Peoria County, Fulton County, Stark County, and Knox County until 9:15 this morning. Hazards are 70-mile-per-hour winds and quarter-size hail. Tornadoes cannot be ruled out. Also, a tornado watch is in effect for a large part of central Illinois, including Peoria, Tazewell, and Woodford counties until 3 o'clock this afternoon. Governor Pritzker signed the fiscal year 27 budget into law yesterday. The $56 billion plan is the largest in state history. Capital News Illinois reports top Democrats say they're focused on affordability this year. The budget makes investments in education, housing, and health care. There's also a new plan to give people losing SNAP benefits a one-time payment of $400. And a 1 cent gas tax increase scheduled for July is being pushed back to January. Pritzker says the budget puts money back in people's pockets.
22: Working families need relief, and this Illinois budget makes that possible by making housing, education, health care, insurance, food, and other necessities more affordable and accessible.
21: 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Republicans argue creating taxes to help pay for new spending doesn't help Illinois families. 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
3: The 25 News First Alert forecast features the potential for widespread severe storms this morning and for the afternoon across central Illinois. A tornado watch is now in effect until 3 p.m. across all of central Illinois, as all hazards are possible with our morning round of thunderstorms. Expect a second round of strong to severe storms from the mid to late afternoon into the early evening with a passing cold front, so make sure to keep an eye on the sky and stay weather aware throughout the day. I'm 25 News First Alert meteorologist Balance Olivari for WMBD Radio.
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31: Former President Joe Biden suggested last week that his new memoir could be published as early as September. It's expected to be the next book that Joe Biden accidentally buys.
32: Hey, this looks interesting. Look at this. Guy's from Scranton, too.
33: Latest on the war with Iran and people's opinions about it and stuff like that. My best effort at a glasses half full scenario with what's going on right here that could pan out. And some other stuff. Joe's got some AI stuff. I always love AI stuff because I think it's among the biggest deals in the world. I hope I can do this justice, this piece in the Dispatch. Half of America cannot afford to live in other wrong numbers. It's really thick and interesting, and I haven't had a sip of coffee because I remembered today to not drink any coffee or eat any food because I have to get some lab work done, get my blood taken. And man, I have trouble doing this job without coffee. I just want to lay down on the floor and go to sleep.
34: Yeah, you seem a little edgy, too. Michael, watch your P's and Q's. There could be a snap.
33: I'm just so tired.
34: Yeah.
33: Anyway, he goes through the... I have been saying for years that economic reporting is the dumbest reporting we have. It, almost always. An economic headline is almost always divorced from what the story is actually about, and incredibly misleading to the point of you'd been better off if you hadn't heard it, which is one of the things he brings up here. In March of 2026, just a couple months ago, the Urban Institute released an updated version of its true cost of economic security measure. The headline, we talked about this, it got lots of headlines, which I'm about to read to you. The headline finding is that 49% of people in American families lack the resources required for economic security. Oh. Half of America.
34: Whatever that means. Let me just throw that in already.
33: Half of Americans can't. Fortune had the headline of half of Americans can't afford to dine out or vacation in a cost of living crisis. Governing, whatever that is, wrote, nearly half of U.S. households are not economically secure. Another headline on a publication in New York, more than half of all people in the U.S. lack economic security. The careful researcher's numbers becomes the activist slogan, becomes the political claim. If it were true, the overall headlines on this, you would this is what you would expect to see. You would expect mass starvation or at least mass migration out of the country. You would expect the streets to be lined with the dispossessed. What you actually see is a country whose biggest dietary problem is obesity and whose biggest housing problem is that nobody's allowed to build any. So what is the almost half of the country, 49%?

0: they put all together in one lump so that you can get to the amazing headline of half of Americans are struggling to get by, and the Bernies and the AOCs of the world can scream about that.
1: Right.
0: And talk about what a disaster the country is in.
1: Yeah, well, that gets back to one of the absolute foundational principles of understanding politics, and that's that you have to be convinced that you're a victim of something and that the politician can solve it for you to get your vote. I mean, it's an incredibly profitable business that some of the greatest minds on earth are devoted to, convincing you that you are the victim and not the captain of your own ship. Because self-reliance and saying, hey, you know, honestly, you could cut back on this or you whatever, that's of no use to a politician. And so sometimes you are the victim of something. Sometimes things are unfair. But beware of that, because that's the currency of politics.
0: I'll hit this one paragraph because I
1: and
0: thought it
1: NGOs and especially lefty politics. Yeah.
0: I thought this one paragraph was really good. These are two problems that require completely different policy responses. The first example is a redistribution problem requiring cash transfers, safety nets, regulatory crackdowns on the worst predators. The second is a supply program and requires zoning reform, occupational licensing reform, which is what our friend Tim is always talking about, and breaking up the entrenched cartels in housing, healthcare, education, and childcare. And those two different scenarios don't overlap at all.
1: Mm-hmm.
0: And then another interesting thing, and man, it's thick and don't have time to get into it here, but he's talking about what people tell pollsters causes them to feel squeezed the way they do. The number one thing recently is gas and food. Everybody mentions that. But in terms of stuff that makes people feel like they're poor or the economy has gone bad or whatever, lots of stuff like, I can't afford all my streaming services, I'm going to have to cut back on a few. Or the fact that Americans spend 56 cents of every dollar eating out now. And it used to be more like 19 cents back
1: every
0: in the day.
1: Food dollar.
0: Yeah, I'm sorry.
1: Yeah, okay.
0: Every food dollar.
1: Yeah, okay.
0: 56 cents of every food dollar is spent eating out. And it used to be in the teens. And it's been growing slowly over time. And if we have to cut back on that, we feel like we're being squeezed. If we have kids that play club soccer and it's $4,000 a year, and now you're having to think you might have to eliminate it, even though you're, you know, it didn't even used to exist, and your kid's not going to play in the World Cup or anything like that, you feel like you're being squeezed. Pet health care is up a ton, but if people can't afford all the stuff that we in the modern world feel like we need for our pet, we feel like we're being squeezed, and we tell pollsters this. And that's where you get a lot of the numbers that you hear bandied about in talk radio and by politicians, about how people are so miserable. The whole go in the wrong direction thing. If you feel like the country's going the wrong direction because you have to get rid of one of your 15 subscriptions, maybe your kid can't play $4,000 a year soccer, and you might not get to eat out constantly. That's a different kind of squeezed than other kinds of squeezed.
1: I think I've got a decent bottom line for you and a recommendation of a great show after a quick break. So why don't we do that?
0: Okay.
1: We'll follow up. And then in a couple of minutes, one of the most famous, time-honored, and beloved businesses in America is changing completely because of AI. We'll have that as well.
0: Cool. Lots on the way. Stay here.
2: Armstrong and Getty.
0: In the United States, there's a break-in every 26 seconds. 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
1: The problem is most security systems only alert you after a break-in has already started, but that's too late.
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1: If you missed the previous conversation, I was reading from the Dispatch this thing from an economics guy about the affordability crisis in America, which has become such a comprehensive problem or talking point for all of media and politics. I mean, it's like what's going on in America now is the affordability crisis, and both parties are trying to figure out how to get your attention on that and help you out. And the point that is being made in this piece is that there are lots of different kinds of you feel like things are too expensive now, and they require very different solutions. But anyway, right. the point wasn't like to criticize you if you feel like you need to have your kid in $4,000 a year club soccer or want to have every streaming service. The point is just that these are some luxury choices that some of us can do and have decided to make. But the policy solution for being squeezed on that sum of stuff is way different than people that are actually, you know, can't afford medicine, this and that.
2: Right. Expensive housing for professionals is a very different issue than truly poor people who don't have the capability to make it on their own, needing a little help.
1: The pet health care, for instance, it's up a lot. People suffer over it. A chosen luxury that 1970 households couldn't access at all. An MRI for the dog was not on the menu in 1970.
2: Correct.
1: Are people worse off because this option now exists but is expensive? So now you do it and it could fit into your life and you've decided to fit it into your life. But is there a policy that needs to go around that, or what would the policy be? None of this belongs in a serious policy conversation, writes this guy in the Dispatch. All of it shows up in survey responses, though, that drive the headline affordability numbers for all these political discussions we're having. When 49% of Americans say they can't afford to live securely, a meaningfully share of them are telling pollsters they had to choose between Disney and Netflix last month.
2: Oh, no. Yeah. Interesting. The pattern is you want something, it's tough for you to afford it, and the government says you should be getting it for free. That's a very attractive thing. I was talking about, you know, the bottom line of politics is convincing you you're the victim of something and the politician in question will solve it for you, whether it's systemic racism or affordability or whatever. Advertising has two purposes. Number one is to inform you where you can get a good or service at a good price or a high level of service. The second one is to create demand, to convince you that you really, really need something that you probably don't. And, you know, I've thought of all sorts of different ways to describe this as you look at your life. You got to figure out what is necessary. Strip it down. What is necessary? Because some of the brightest minds of our generation, if they're not in politics or in advertising, trying to convince you that everything is necessary, including $4,000 a year club soccer for your kids. Part of that might be environmental. Everybody around you does that. And I get that sort of pressure from your kids and your peers, but you got to be the captain of your own ship and not let the advertising industry and peer pressure dictate your life choices. You just have to do that.
1: And then in terms of actual policy stuff, Tody is talking about, somehow, as we all got richer, the world of medicine, insurance, and housing and colleges looked around and thought, man, if people are willing to spend this much on their pets and mm-hmm. kids' soccer, we got to jack up the rates on all this stuff.
2: Right, exactly. They
1: can pay it.
2: Yeah. Yeah. Entertainment, too. I didn't get to my great show recommendation. I will throw that in right before we discuss a couple of really interesting developments in the world of AI and where it intersects with your job. That's coming up in moments.
1: Is AI going to take my job?
2: Probably. Yeah.
1: If you miss a segment like the beginning discussion about economics, get the podcast Armstrong and Getty On Demand.
0: Armstrong and Getty.
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12: Fox News, thanks to Jay Papa. President Trump at the G7 summit discussing the peace deal with Iran.
13: It's not final. It's a memorandum of understanding. And if I don't like it, we'll go back to shooting at them, dropping bombs on their head.
12: But what about money for the Islamic Republic? Bloomberg reports there's a $300 billion development fund for Iran.
13: We are not investing in it, and we do not have a fund.
12: What about Gulf states?
13: If they do it, fine, but I would say they won't be doing it for a while until they find out the behavior. It's a behavior thing.
12: Vice President J.D. Vance stops on New York's Long Island today, delivering remarks on the administration's crackdown on crime and fraud and a huge storm threat. Northern Illinois, northwestern Indiana from intense tornadoes and damaging winds. That from the Fox Forecast Center. 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
14: WMBD Radio Local News. I'm Julia Bradley. The National Weather Service issuing a severe thunderstorm warning for Peoria County, Tazewell, Western Woodford, Northeast Fulton, Stark, Knox, and Marshall counties until 10 now. Severe storms extended along a line near Cuba around 9 o'clock this morning. The hazards, 70-mile-per-hour wind gusts and quarter-size hail tornadoes cannot be ruled out. Also, a tornado watch is in effect for most of central Illinois, including Peoria, Tazewell, and Woodford counties, until 3 o'clock this afternoon. Due to potential severe weather today, the Central Illinois Emergency Expo has been postponed today to tomorrow. Gretchen Pearsall says the fair will be held at Peoria Shops at Grand Prairie between Dick's Sporting Goods and Illinois Route 91. Emergency vehicles and first responders will be there from 4 to 7 p.m. The East Peoria Police Department has nearly moved into its new home. The department says public operations will begin Monday at 8 a.m. at the new facility on Campus Street. It will be a transitional week next week as people either can go there or the current building in Washington Street. Starting June 29th, all police operations will run out of the Camp Street facility. More news in 30 minutes or as it breaks and always at WMBDRadio.com.
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16: The 25 News First Alert forecast features the potential for widespread severe storms this morning and for the afternoon across central Illinois. A tornado watch is now in effect until 3 p.m. across all of central Illinois, as all hazards are possible with our morning round of thunderstorms. Expect a second round of strong to severe storms from the mid to late afternoon into the early evening with a passing cold front, so make sure to keep an eye on the sky and stay weather aware throughout the day. I'm 25 News First Alert meteorologist Valentin Solivari for WMBD Radio.
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1: 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They make any dog food better. Woof.
0: As some think tank person said in the Wall Street Journal today, when it comes to nuclear negotiations, we're back at the pre-war stage, but with the U.S. leverage removed.
1: Yeah.
0: I don't know how that's
1: They're no
0: not
1: longer
0: true.
1: Afraid of us. That's what one of my favorite writers said.
0: Or none of the threats are going to work, because no, you're not. We'll bomb you again, like Trump said this morning. We'll drop bombs in. No, you're not. You're not going to do that.
1: Yeah, we'll hide out again, and we'll be fine.
0: You'll do it for like a half an hour, because you don't want to actually go to war with us, for some reason.
1: Yeah, I've got the written version of what I was looking for. The New York Post is just killing the president on this. We're dealing with people that I think are very rational people. They were nice to deal with. They were strong people, smart people. I think actually they're smarter than the first and second group, but they're not radicalized. And they're, you know, looking to help their country.
0: They're not radicalized.
1: Yeah, and he says, I never cared about regime change. These are fine fellas. Vahidi, the head of the IRGC, he is ultra-radicalized. He's hardcore. Wow. Okay, let's let the chips fall, and then we will assess them.
0: You know, there's no point in repeating the same thing over and over again, but if it were a good deal, you could put out the agreement. There's only one reason to hide the agreement. I don't know. I don't know why you think that's going to help you. If they sign it on Friday and they release the details and they're bad, you're going to get killed then as opposed to killed now. I guess because then the agreement is signed and you don't want to derail it. Is that why you hide it? Because otherwise, if you release it now and like the majority of Republican senators go to the cameras immediately and say, no way, this is awful. We're capitulating. We're surrendering to Iran. I won't be a part of this.
1: Mm-hmm.
0: Trump's in pretty bad shape. Looks pretty weak. I think it's just to get it signed, and then he's like, you know, he's the kind of guy. It's just he thinks things will move on. Maybe they will. Get it signed. Move on. Gas prices come down. The average person doesn't care whether Iran gets a nuclear weapon because they don't understand the ramifications of it.
1: Mm-hmm. Yeah. Yeah. On a completely wildly different topic, one of my weaknesses. Hi, Joe Getty here. Is I can't. Not take things seriously, like aberrant behavior in reality shows. I can't laugh at the people and enjoy it.
0: This is a problem
1: because I'm so offended by their behavior. Mm. There is a new reality show coming up that might be the least watchable show that's ever been on television for a guy like me since The Flava of Love, starring Flavor Flav and various hoes that were throwing themselves at him or pretending to for the camera. Utterly debasing of human beings. This might be yours.
0: That and other stuff on the way. Stay here.
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1: You know how the musical acts canceled on Trump for the big 250th birthday for political reasons? Barack Obama, opposite situation at his library opening. Did you see the list of musicians playing
2: that thing?
1: Holy cow.
2: Yeah.
1: Springsteen and U2, just to start? Okay.
2: Wow. Wow. There you go. So imagine a world in which you're hiring a nanny, and among the demands you make of the nanny are that they must, quote, and this is from the contract, sing lullabies with appropriate tone, cadence, gesticulations, and respect for cultural nuance. Or the kind of parents who pepper the would-be nanny with questions like, name three luxury brands who do strollers. If you can't relate to that, you can't relate to the people in the brand new show, Million Dollar Nannies.
1: Ooh.
2: Chanel, a desperate job seeker guest? A bead of sweat pulsing on her forehead in the luxury Ibiza sun. No, that is wrong. Million Dollar Nannies, which premieres on Freeform, and apparently that's a thing, and also Hulu, which I've heard of, is about the aspirations of a bleached blonde Californian who was part of the Kardashian childcare ecosystem, who now has gone to Europe with nothing but a Rolodex and a vague plan to open a new nanny agency to serve the rich and vacationing. We're not babysitters. We're elite travel nannies. And so the reality show is about the would-be nannies who are described in hilarious fashion in this article, including Taylor, a shiny Barbie with stalker eyes. Just when you think, don't write that, readers will say it's misogynistic. Taylor is sobbing on a beach, declaring that a client she's known for 1 week is the mom she never had. Sometimes the eyes don't lie. It's like the realtor eyes. Yeah, she got them.
3: She got them realtor eyes.
1: Who wants a beautiful nanny?
2: Tiny blonde millionaire insists that her nannies, quote, cultivate independence from the patriarchy and any male-dominated hierarchy.
1: All right.
2: Another mom is obsessed with her minor children's DJ careers. And this writer says, I think that it says something that the most normal parents are a trio of gay guys who all insist on being known as Daddy Jim, Daddy John, etc., who have each had plastic surgery to make them look like each other.
1: There's three of them?
2: And who insist in their employment contract that the nannies offer, quote, personal assistance with grooming and spray tanning as reasonably requested. Yes. Yes, there are three of them. It's a gay thruple parenting situation.
1: You're going to have your nanny spray tan you?
2: Yeah. Yeah. Some of the dads and moms insist the nannies use chopsticks to plate and arrange the children's food because, of course, a poor person dispensing a Cheez-It with her bare hands is disgusting. Wow.
1: Does it say what any of these people did for a living to get rich enough to be able to afford $1 million nanny?
2: That's not literally what it costs, but no, I don't think they get very specific about the clients. But of course, the nannies, which include two nanners, what do they call? There's a couple of male nannies. They're all, of course, ridiculously hot.
1: Of course.
2: Yeah, I would like to be able to watch and enjoy a show like that. I don't think I can.
1: So Trump couldn't get anybody to play his White House thing because musicians don't want to be seen as Trump adjacent. Obama, of course, does not have that problem. So for the library opening June 18th, was that yesterday? It's tomorrow. Tomorrow, you got Stevie Wonder, John Legend, Jennifer Hudson, The Roots, Bruce Springsteen, Christina Aguilera, Common, U2, Eddie Vedder, Mark Antony, and others that they're adding. I mean, that is quite the A-list of musicians.
2: Trump had Brett Michaels cancel on him.
1: Trump had one guy from Poison cancel on him. Quite a different set there.
2: Oof.
1: All right, we got more. Stay here.
0: Armstrong and Getty.
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10: Fox News, I'm Therese Crowley. You never know with deals, says President Trump, but we're going to find out pretty soon. The president at the G7 in France answering whether Iran will sign the peace deal Friday. He thinks they will and says if they don't, there'll be a global depression.
11: The market's gone up thousands of points over the last 4 or 5 days since hearing about it. And the strait is going to be opening. It's already partially opened. It's going to be opening up soon in full over the next day or two.
10: The president says Iran doesn't get a nuclear weapon and we don't pay 10 cents. More details at his news conference. Vice President Vance tells Fox the terror plot on the UFC White House event didn't get very far. The mother of a teen among five in custody tipped off police. Senator John Kennedy tells Fox.
12: Even duct tape and WD-40 can't fix stupid. What a bunch of goobers.
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4: WMBD Radio Local News, I'm Stace Keen. Several area schools have been invited to apply for Blue Ribbon status. Germantown Hills Middle School, Illini Bluffs Middle School, Midwest Central Primary School, Morton Junior High, Charter Oak Primary, and Sowers Elementary are among the 50 schools from around the state that were invited to apply for the honor. Germantown Hills Superintendent Dr. Adam Brombaugh tells 25 News that schools are selected based on exceptional academic performance, demonstrating outstanding success in closing achievement gaps. Washington officials want to hear what you have to say about the town's future. Listening sessions are being held today and tomorrow at 6 o'clock at Five Points, where folks can give their opinions on what they think the town's priorities should be. City Administrator Jeff Fagenshu is looking for folks that have an open mind.
13: And a willingness to talk and listen and give input.
4: Fagenshu says success at those sessions is having open and honest dialogue with some consensus. Governor J.B. Pritzker is set to sign his 8th consecutive balanced budget for the state of Illinois today. The governor says Illinois is in its strongest financial position in decades, pointing to improved credit ratings, reduced pension liabilities, and a replenished rainy day fund. And Peoria County is investing $75,000 in a new forensic technology system designed to improve death case examinations and reduce taxpayer costs. That new system is set to arrive in July. More news in 30 minutes, right as it breaks, and always at WMBDRadio.com.
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16: The 25 News First Alert forecast features the potential for widespread severe storms this morning and for the afternoon across central Illinois. A tornado watch is now in effect until 3 p.m. across all of central Illinois, as all hazards are possible with our morning round of thunderstorms. Expect a second round of strong to severe storms from the mid to late afternoon into the early evening with a passing cold front, so make sure to keep an eye on the sky and stay weather aware throughout the day. I'm 25 News First Alert meteorologist Balint Solivari for WMBD Radio.
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8: The Markley Van Camp and Robbins Show. Jamie Markley, David Van Camp, Scott Robbins, thank you for being here. You know what it's time for. The five stories we're watching today.
9: All right, number five. President Trump has invoked the Defense Production Act to allow the Secretary of War to shore up munitions supply chains for critical parts like motors, igniters, and guidance systems. Number four, Luigi Mangione. His attorneys apparently are going to present a psychiatric defense at trial. Arguing that he killed the UnitedHealthcare CEO while experiencing an extreme emotional disturbance. Number three, Labor Secretary Keith Sonderling is cracking down on unemployment fraud, saying he's going to cut off federal funding to states that do not put in place sufficient fraud controls. Number two, this is just depressing. Just 27% of Democrats say that they'll display the flag on July 4th. Just 29% of Democrats say they're extremely or very proud to be an American.
10: They'll display a flag, just not the American flag.
9: Yeah, it'll be the Palestinian flag.
10: Or the
11: Ukraine
10: yeah. flag, or it's the rainbow flag.
9: Yeah. Or the Antifa
11: true.
9: Flag.
11: Yeah. Yeah, there is that too.
9: Number one, President Trump now saying the memorandum of understanding with Iran is non-binding, and he's reserving the right to keep bombing Iran.
11: Yes.
9: Kind of been all over
11: speaking,
9: the place.
11: Now speaking at the G7.
10: He's been rolling for a while.
11: And speaking about, well, Iran.
12: It wasn't a three-month deal. This was years in the making. You know why? Because I was the one that killed General Soleimani. And if I didn't kill General Soleimani, we probably wouldn't be talking right now about this deal, because he was a mad genius. They never were able to replace him. But a lot of people forget that. The tough guys, you know, the tough guys that would drive the country right down the tubes. The past 2 days have provided a chance to discuss the details of this historic agreement with many of our closest friends and allies, including the G7 nations and many presidents and prime ministers. As you saw, Prime Minister Modi was here. We had a long talk.
11: Yeah, so there's that clip.
10: He sounds gassed.
11: He does.
9: Yeah.
11: Yeah. Yeah, a few people were commenting last night talking about he does look tired.
10: I would imagine. Jeez.
9: Well, dude, you're up until like 3 o'clock in the morning at that UFC thing.
11: I know.
9: Then you hop on a flight and you wind up in France. And then you're talking with all these allies and you're trying to get this Iran thing taken care of. Yeah. I hope he can nap on the way back home.
11: Oh, I was talking to some guys like 30 years younger going, there's no way I could keep that schedule.
10: No.
11: I'd look like, far worse than that.
10: Does he have a sleeper cab on Air Force One?
9: He's got a full-on bedroom, dude.
10: That's what I thought, yeah.
11: Yeah, but the people will talk about it saying, well, yeah, I was going to take a nap. He's like, no, who is there to talk to? I got stuff to do. Yeah, it's actually, it's remarkable. I have no idea how he keeps that schedule. And then you'll hear, you know, the different commentators, well, he's falling asleep all the time. Huh. He's falling asleep in meetings, doing this and doing that. Okay, well, the one report where they said, well, he was actually asleep, and they showed the picture, the close-up, his eyes were actually open.
9: Yeah. Just sort of looking down at the table more than anything.
11: Right, like, oh, no, it's asleep. After, you know, 4 years of Biden.
9: it's laughable, man.
11: It is. This is the Markley, Van Camp, and Robin Show. And I suppose that is the biggest story of the day, David?
9: Yeah, that is the biggest story of the day, is that President Trump is talking about the old Memorandum of Understanding. Boy, they've had J.D. Vance out there a lot this week.
10: He's got a book to promote, too.
9: That, too. And it is kind of interesting that he's the guy out there, because the reports are he was more or less the guy who kind of tried to really bring everything, all the points together.
11: Mm-hmm.
9: But Marco Rubio, like, nowhere to be seen. Now, he's there with Trump right now.
11: He is.
9: The Secretary of State is, but he's not making the news rounds right now.
10: He looks like he's ready to fall asleep standing on his feet, too. Like, okay, let's
11: hey,
10: go.
11: He's probably like,
10: let's get on the plane. Let's go.
11: All right, much to get to. Get your guns and stop these people. Who said that? The answer, and what's your story? Straight ahead.
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13: Fox News, I'm Gianna Gelosi. President Trump wrapping up his time at the G7 summit as the world waits for Friday's signing of a peace deal with Iran. Fox's Jonathan Savage reports that there could be leaks of what it might contain.
14: This interim agreement suggests the United States will immediately allow Iran to freely sell oil and offers to eventually lift all sanctions. It'll likely draw criticism as it goes farther than the 2015 nuclear agreement described by President Trump as the worst deal ever. The document also calls for an immediate end to all fighting in Lebanon and lays out that Iran would receive $300 billion in private funds for rebuilding.
13: The Gilgo Beach serial killer has been sentenced to life in prison without parole. Rex Huerman admitted to murdering 8 women, most of whose remains were found along Gilgo Beach on Long Island. The murder spanned 17 years and went unsolved until Huerman's 2023 arrest. America's listening to Fox News.

0: WMBD Radio Local News, I'm Stace Keene. Due to the potential for severe weather today, organizers have chosen to postpone the Central Illinois Emergency Expo until tomorrow. Organizer Gretchen Pearsall says the fair will still be held at Peoria's Shops at Grand Prairie in the parking lot between Dick's Sporting Goods and Illinois Route 91. Make your plans to join this family-friendly event tomorrow from 4 to 7. The East Peoria Police Department is nearly moved into their new home. The department says public operations will begin Monday at 8 a.m. at the new facility on Camp Street. Now starting June 29th, all police operations will run out of the Camp Street building. The City of Washington is pitching in to help revitalize Washington Plaza. The council approved contributing $500,000 for the formerly known Sunnyland Plaza for infrastructure improvements and related expenses. The plaza's owner is donating about a quarter acre for a green space. That's something Ward 3 Alderman Bobby Martin says can be used for farmers market, car shows, and more.
1: We've been talking about this for a long time, about being able to have that green space there, help with the development. It comes down to now, do we want to commit and put our money where our mouth is on developing that area.
0: And another day, another teen injured by gun violence. A shooting investigation is underway after an 18-year-old was shot in the abdomen in Peoria's East Bluff on Monday night. The teen was transported to a local hospital with serious injuries. More news in 30 minutes or as it breaks, and always at WMBDRadio.com.
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3: The 25 News First Alert forecast features the potential for widespread severe storms this morning and for the afternoon across central Illinois. A tornado watch is now in effect until 3 p.m. across all of central Illinois, as all hazards are possible with our morning round of thunderstorms. Expect a second round of strong to severe storms from the mid to late afternoon into the early evening with a passing cold front, so make sure to keep an eye on the sky and stay weather aware throughout the day. I'm 25 News First Alert meteorologist Valent Solivari for WMBD Radio.
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10: The Markley, Van Camp, and Robbins Show. Jamie Markley, David Van Camp, Scott Robbins. Okay, so the G7's going on in France. The Trumpster is speaking. This is kind of wild, man. He's talking about taking out Soleimani from Iran. And also saying Israel didn't want to do it. So we had to do it. I had to do it.
11: Wow.
10: Check this out. Yeah.
12: Blew him up. You remember that? I blew him up. In the Valley of Death. He got off his plane and we followed him. And in all fairness, because they've been wonderful to me, Israel, but they didn't want to do that attack. They were all set the night before the attack. They informed me they didn't want to do it. So I had to make a decision. I made the decision to do it. But they were, it was a joint venture, as we say in the real estate business. That was a joint venture between Israel and us. We studied it for a month. We knew what plane he was going to be on. Almost a month before, he only traveled on commercial airliners, big ones with lots of people, because he knew we wouldn't shoot him down. He's very smart. But we knew he was going to be on that plane. We followed him. And then Israel informed me that they won't do it. And I had to make a decision. I had some very good generals, and

7.5. November beans 11.50 and 3/4, up 4 1/4. July Chicago wheat up 11 1/4, 6.07 1/4. July KC wheat up 8 3/4, 6.42 1/2. July bean meal down 20 cents, 304.60. July bean oil down $1.51, 71.41. Livestock trade August feeders down $1.22, 365.65. June live cattle down 1/4, 255.05. July lean hogs 94.37, down 42 cents. Energy market August, Brent crude oil up $1.70, 80.80.

0: Ah, summer. 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
6: Defending the deal, I'm Carmen Roberts, Fox News.
7: This meeting could not have come at a better time. On Sunday, we reached an agreement with Iran that achieves everything we set out to accomplish, everything and much more.
6: President Trump speaking to reporters a short time ago as the G7 summit wraps up in France and discussing some details of that agreement. And he says other world leaders at the summit expressed their support for the deal.
7: They are thrilled that we made a deal, every one of them. There's not one nation that came to us and said, please, sir, keep dropping bombs on them. Please keep dropping bombs. The stupid people say that.
6: The agreement calls for a 60-day ceasefire and for the two sides to work on a nuclear weapons pact during that time. But specifics on the memorandum of understanding are still scarce. President Trump says he won't make those public until it is officially signed on Friday in Switzerland. And he adds that Israel could do a better job on Hezbollah, and he feels very bad for Lebanon, in his words. A judge in New York sentences the man known as the Gilgo Beach serial killer to life in prison.
8: Decades after killing multiple women on New York's Long Island, 62-year-old Rex Huerman was sentenced to life in prison without parole for his crimes. He admitted to killing 8 women, the remains of most of them found between 1993 and 2011. In April, he pleaded guilty, working out a plea deal for the sentence he was given. In New York City, Tanya J. Powers, Fox News.
6: Republican Senator Tom Cotton says President Trump directed Jay Clayton not to appear at his confirmation hearing to become director of national intelligence. So the Senate is postponing the hearing. The president is upset that Congress has not renewed the government's FISA surveillance program or passed his Save America Act election bill. America's listening to Fox News.
9: WMBD Radio Local News, I'm Stace Keene. Several area schools have been invited to apply for Blue Ribbon status. Germantown Hills Middle School, Illini Bluffs Middle School, Midwest Central Primary School, Morton Junior High, Charter Oak Primary, and Sowers Elementary are among the 50 schools from around the state that were invited to apply for the honor. Germantown Hills Superintendent Dr. Adam Brombaugh tells 25 News that schools are selected based on exceptional academic performance, demonstrating outstanding success in closing achievement gaps. Washington officials want to hear what you have to say about the town's future. Listening sessions are being held today and tomorrow at 6 o'clock at Five Points, where folks can give their opinions on what they think the town's priorities should be. City Administrator Jeff Fagenshue is looking for folks that have an open mind.
10: And a willingness to talk and listen and give input.
9: Fagenshue says success at those sessions is having open and honest dialogue with some consensus. Governor J.B. Pritzker is set to sign his 8th consecutive balanced budget for the state of Illinois today. The governor says Illinois is in its strongest financial position in decades, pointing to improved credit ratings, reduced pension liabilities, and a replenished rainy day fund. And Peoria County is investing $75,000 in a new forensic technology system designed to improve death case examinations and reduce taxpayer costs. That new system is set to arrive in July. More news in 30 minutes, right as it breaks, and always at WMBDRadio.com.
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12: The 25 News First Alert forecast features the potential for widespread severe storms this morning and for the afternoon across central Illinois. A tornado watch is now in effect until 3 p.m. across all of central Illinois, as all hazards are possible with our morning round of thunderstorms. Expect a second round of strong to severe storms from the mid to late afternoon into the early evening with a passing cold front, so make sure to keep an eye on the sky and stay weather aware throughout the day. I'm 25 News First Alert meteorologist Balint Tulivari for WMBD Radio.
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2: Mm-hmm.
0: Right now, Robbins is feeling bad for Marco Rubio.
2: I do feel bad for Marco Rubio. He's been standing there shifting his weight for like the last 45 minutes.
0: More than that.
2: As Trump holds the press conference. Well, yeah, he's been shifting his weight for 45 minutes, but he's been standing there for what? This is well over an hour now.
0: Yes.
1: Yeah.
0: G7.
2: And you know these guys are all tired.
0: Yes.
2: I mean, everybody's tired. Rubio's tired.
0: Yeah.
2: And he's, I don't know, he's leaning towards Trump now. Probably like, hey, can you wrap this up?
1: Yeah, we got to fly.
20: You're going to say that.
2: Man.
0: Yeah. He's doing fine.
18: It's Rubio!
0: Yes!
2: I'm going to get him a Jack and Coke and go sleep. Yeah.
0: Yeah, no kidding. He hasn't had a drink in an hour and 5 minutes. I don't even want to say that anymore because it sounds like I'm making fun of Marco. I like Marco.
2: I like Marco too, but come on, I understand.
0: But it was one of the greatest clips of all time.
18: They put Marco on, and he's like this, and we were... I need water. Help me. I need water. Help.
0: He's dehydrated up there.
1: Yes, he is.
0: Oh, my goodness. And then Trump said what? Because he's talking about Iran.
1: Yeah.
0: And he blew up Soleimani and Israel and the United States. It was a joint venture, he said, but then they said, no, we're not going to do it. And then I had to decide, and he talked to the generals, and so, yep, they blew him up. Well,
1: and now Trump is talking about the surveillance capabilities of the United States as we move into, hopefully, a new phase of the relationship with Iran.
0: Okay.
7: But I'm proud of Space Force because I started it. We have Space Force cameras on every single door, well, there are no doors, they've been pretty well shattered, but every area of that, if somebody walks in and he's got a badge with his name on it, like Mohammed something, which is about a 50-50 guess, Mohammed something, they can tell the name, they can give you a serial number, we can see things you wouldn't believe, the quality of the stuff that we have. That's why we've been so successful. That's why our blockade will go down in the annals of history as being unbelievable. Nobody's ever seen a blockade like that. It's like a steel wall.
2: I mean, you've seen blockades before, but nothing like this.
1: Nothing like this, baby.
2: This one.
0: Oh, and it's a 50-50 on Muhammad.
1: Well, yeah. Not totally wrong.
0: There'll never be another one like him. I'll be the one to say it today.
2: No, there will not.
1: A lot of guys named Muhammad there. It is.
0: I got a lot of friends named Muhammad.
2: Oh, he's done. He's done.
0: A lot of friends.
1: They gave him the
0: great
1: hook.
0: Great people. Yep. Okay. So we'll have more clips from that coming up a little bit later.
2: Holy cow.
0: And then
2: Oh, man.
0: The faux outrage from the left. You're going to hear it the rest of the day, which will also be hilarious. Okay. Let's start with the Labor Secretary, David.
1: Yes. The Labor Secretary Keith Sonderling is cracking down on unemployment fraud, saying he's going to cut off federal funding to states who do not put sufficient fraud controls in place. Obviously, that's been a big topic of conversation.
0: 100%.
17: Yes. I will be the first Secretary of Labor to cut off the state's administrative funding. So to answer your question, because of the leadership of the Vice President and the task force and the President's commitment to stopping fraud, I will essentially cut off the state's administrative funds, and then they won't be able to administer this unemployment insurance due to the fraud. Now, we want to make sure that people who are actually eligible for this, who need to get back in the workforce, are getting it, but this is going to be on the governors, and especially the Democrat governors, and that's where the states where we see the highest fraud. So they are on notice that they will be hurting their own citizens if they continue to allow people's taxpayer dollars to be stolen. And where we see this money going, like I said before, it's going to gangs. It's going to criminal rings.
0: Dang it.
17: That money is buying guns and drugs and harming those communities. So that needs to stop. And this president is committed to stopping fraud across the board. And as your Secretary of Labor, I'm committed to taking unprecedented action to cut off these states. And then they will have to deal with the consequences of the mess they started because they refused to put in these fraud controls that this administration wants.
0: Okay. And everything you just talked about there, how many Democrats do you think even know about that? Talking about voters. And then how many independents don't know it? And that's why I think it was a good thing that J.D. Vance went on The View. If nothing else, to explain things like this.
1: Yeah.
2: Well, there's things they're doing that even I don't know about.
0: Oh, yeah.
2: I mean, I hear it. I go, wow, really? That's going on? Wow. I'm good with it, but, you know.
0: The fraud, man.
2: Well, that's the one thing
0: they've
2: done.
0: Because no one cares. A bunch of government workers, I don't care.
1: Mm-hmm.
2: But the grift's been going on so long.

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16: 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I'm Delois Yonke. Corn contracts are still up 6 Soybeans are, for now, staying on the plus side. July corn up 6, 419 and 3 quarters. September up 6 and a quarter, 428 and 3 quarters. December up 6, 448 and a half. July soybeans up 3 and a quarter, 1133 and a quarter. August up 3 and a quarter, 1137 and 3 quarters. November up 3 and 3 quarters, 1150 and a quarter. July wheat up 15 and a half, 611 and a half. KC up 16 and 3 quarters, 650 and a half. Livestock, July lean hogs down 52, 94.27. August live cattle down 67, 248.52. August feeders down 70, 366.17. Crude oil up 21 cents, 76.26. 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

0: The Markley, Van Camp, and Robin Show. You know, a lot of people talk about the weight loss injections because the results, well, they look dramatic. I mean, it does work by lowering blood sugar and crushing your appetite, but those injections are not a lot of fun for a lot of people. People just don't want to be around needles. And there's some also intense side effects that we've talked about before.
1: Yes.
0: That a lot of people don't want. 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
1: Yeah, it's less messy, too. 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
1: Democrat Governor of Illinois, J.B. Pritzker, has signed a 0.2% tax on crypto transactions in law. Now, this includes transfers between personal wallets. So the analogy would be you have a dollar in one pocket. You take that dollar out, you put it into another pocket. Illinois is taxing you 0.2% on that transaction, sir. They are insane. There is not a golden goose that they will not slaughter.
2: No.
0: We want more people to move from the state, is exactly what J.B. Pritzker says. All right, we got to get the number.
3: When the going gets tough.
4: Damn it, this is too hard.
3: The dumb get dumber.
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4: I love the poorly educated.
0: All right. Nimrod's in the news. We go to Arizona. State Route 347. Cops are patrolling. It's a 65-mile-an-hour zone there. Whoa! That's 108. She's going 108. They pull her over. What are you in a hurry for? Well, Love Island streams.
2: Yeah.
0: It starts in 15 minutes.
2: Gotta go.
0: What? It's streaming. Can't you watch later? No, you vote on it. It streams 6 nights a week. Well, you're not going anywhere for a while. You're arrested. And that's Nimrod's in the news.
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16: Trump hails the Iran deal. I'm Carmen Roberts, Fox News. But the president says it's not final yet. as he tells reporters at the G7 summit in France.
5: They have to behave themselves. If they're not behaving, they get hit again. You know, they'll be hit again because we can do it very easily.
16: And senior U.S. officials tell the AP that the draft deal includes, among other things, protections for Lebanon's territorial integrity, along with new minimum standard for Iran's highly enriched uranium. In return, the U.S. will move to waive but not eliminate some wide-ranging sanctions against Iran once the deal is signed. Fox's Peter Doocy has more from the G7 summit.
12: I got the president to explain what the difference is between giving Iran money and unfreezing Iranian money.
5: We have taken a lot of their money, and we have their money. We have taken their money. It's not our money. It's their money, and we froze it. At a certain point in time, I guess we're going to have to give it back.
12: That's the first time that we've heard that. It obviously comes after a weeks-long embargo that was really, really straining the Iranian economy. And we are now within 48 hours or so of that changing and of billions of dollars starting to flow in possibly every day as the oil sales resume.
16: And that agreement is securing a toll-free passage of the Strait of Hormuz for only 60 days. It's set to be signed Friday in Switzerland. And this is a Fox News alert. The Federal Reserve has just issued a statement and says it is leaving the rates unchanged and that it will likely change ease rates on the next meeting. 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
13: WMBD Radio Local News. I'm Stace Keen. Severe weather left its mark across central Illinois this morning in the first wave of predicted storms. Weather spotters reported a tree falling on a house in Metamora, as well as numerous power lines down throughout the village. There's reports of a utility pole snapped with wires dangling at Barron's and Hillman in Washington. There are also downed trees reported in Princeville and south of Rome. Spotters also reported a semi-truck rollover on Interstate 39 near El Paso. Due to the potential for severe weather today, organizers have chosen to postpone the Central Illinois Emergency Expo until tomorrow. Organizer Gretchen Pearsall says the fair will still be held at Peoria's Shops at Grand Prairie in the parking lot between Dick's Sporting Goods and Illinois Route 91. Make your plans to join this family-friendly event tomorrow from 4 to 7. The East Peoria Police Department is nearly moved into their new home. The department says public operations will begin Monday at 8 a.m. at the new facility on Camp Street. Now starting June 29th, all police operations will run out of the Camp Street building. The city of Washington is pitching in to help revitalize Washington Plaza. The council approved contributing $500,000 for the formerly known Sunnyland Plaza for infrastructure improvements and related expenses. The plaza's owner is donating about a quarter acre for a green space. That's something Ward 3 Alderman Bobby Martin says can be used for a farmer's market, car shows, and more.
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19: The 25 News First Alert forecast features the potential for widespread severe storms this morning and for the afternoon across central Illinois. A tornado watch is now in effect until 3 p.m. across all of central Illinois, as all hazards are possible with our morning round of thunderstorms. Expect a second round of strong to severe storms from the mid to late afternoon into the early evening with a passing cold front, so make sure to keep an eye on the sky and stay weather aware throughout the day. I'm 25 News First Alert meteorologist Valent Solivari for WMBD Radio.
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0: This is the Markley, Van Camp, and Robbins Show. The Markley, Van Camp, and Robbins Show. Jamie Markley, David Van Camp, Scott Robbins. Okay, so Trump and crew at the G7 talking a lot about Iran, David.
24: Yes, and talking about the Memorandum of Understanding, which they're talking about moving up the signing ceremony from Friday to, like, today, maybe even. And they're trying to release the official text of it because there's a lot of confusion about whether or not what's been put out there is real. And then, you know, then Trump is saying, well, it's not really binding, but it's also a powerful agreement. I don't really understand how all that works, but let's just, I guess, let it play out. I don't know. Well, yeah. J.D. Vance, the vice president, he's been out there trying to sell it a lot this week. And Peter Ducey from Fox News asked the president about that.
0: Okay.
12: There's some element to this where you send the vice president. If it works out, great. You look like a genius for some. If it doesn't work out, it's the vice president.
25: I like that idea, sure. What? This way, if it works out, I'm going to take the credit. If it doesn't work out, I'm blaming J.D. You better be careful, J.D. He's going to turn his plane around and get the hell out of here. Yeah, I like that idea. I think it's a good idea. Thank you very much, everybody.
0: Yeah. Thank you. Good night.
24: Always end on a joke, right?
0: Yeah.
26: Well, yeah. You got to end on a high.
24: Well, looking at the body language, it's you don't want to get into mind reading territory. Howard Lutnick was there to the president's right, like his right, and on the other side is Marco Rubio. Lutnick would chuckle throughout that entire thing.
0: Yeah,
24: Rubio looked rather stone faced, and I don't know how much credit you or credence you give to this is in that Pete Hegseth. And the Secretary of War, Pete Hegseth, and also the Secretary of State, Marco Rubio, really didn't want to go down this road because, for one reason or another, they didn't feel like it was concrete enough, that it gives Iran another couple of months to delay, potentially lift sanctions on Iran and allows them to immediately start selling oil on the world market. Without really any immediate concessions. And so that Marco Rubio and Pete Hegseth really didn't like that. They were like, well, then what was the point of everything we just did then? Mm-hmm. One of the reports was people within the administration told them, well, you can either get on board with this or you can resign. And the body language of Marco Rubio tells me there may be something to it. That he's not a fan of this, but he's going to be a team player, looks like.
0: Oh, yeah. Yeah. That's interesting, because I was watching Rubio, and we were noticing, you got to stand for a long time, and you got to shift your weight, all that sort of stuff. Yeah, there might be something to that. Not sure.
24: Maybe he just had to poop. I don't know.
0: That could be.
26: Well, yeah, what are you going to do? You can't leave.
0: Oh, no.
26: Yeah.
0: No.
26: It's going to be uncomfortable.
0: Yeah. Interesting.
26: Maybe that was it, David. Maybe it's as simple as that.
0: Well, and who knows if this deal is going to last. Mm-hmm. Like, as Trump said earlier today, if they misbehave,
27: Is the text of the agreement now final, or are you still...
25: No, it's not final. It's a memorandum of understanding. And if I don't like it, we'll go back to shooting at them, dropping bombs on their head. If I don't like it, if they don't behave...
5: we'll go right back to dropping bombs right smack in the middle of their head. Okay? Because they misbehaved for 47 years.
0: There you go. That part.
26: Right in the middle of their head.
0: Yes. And also mentioned, you know, the technology, and we kind of know when they're coming and going and that sort of thing.
5: But I'm proud of Space Force because I started it. We have Space Force cameras on every single door, every, well, there are no doors, they've been pretty well shattered, but every area of that, if somebody walks in and he's got a badge with his name on it, like Mohammed something, which is about a 50-50 guess, Mohammed something, they can tell the name, they can give you a serial number, we can see things you wouldn't believe, the quality of the stuff that we have. That's why we've been so successful. That's why our blockade will go down in the annals of history as being unbelievable. Nobody's ever seen a blockade like that. It just, it's like a steel wall.
0: You just got to enjoy the ride. That's all I can say.
26: No one's ever seen a blockade like
0: nope.
26: that.
0: Nope. And crude sitting at 76 right now.
26: Yeah, it's up a little today.
0: Well, compared to where it was there for a long time.
26: Oh, yeah.
0: 76 looks pretty good.
26: Yeah.
0: So we're looking forward to the gas prices coming up. We'll see what happens.
24: I think there's already been some immediate relief at the pump in the last week or so.
26: Definitely.
24: Just driving in, I saw one gas station, and I happen to live in an area where gas is generally cheaper anyway, but it was at $3.14.
0: Nice.
26: $3.14?
24: Yeah.
26: Oh, wow.
0: Yeah.
26: Well, you don't have a ton of state tax attached to it like we do. And city tax and everything else.
0: You know who saw all of this coming?
26: No.
0: Nostradamus herself, Kamala Harris.
26: Saw what coming?
0: All of this with the Trump presidency.
26: Apparently. She saw it all.
0: That's what she said in that.
26: Man, she's drunk.
0: Is this Australia or Austria?
24: Austria, yeah.
0: Okay, yeah. The whole climate.
26: Big climate conference.
0: Powwow, yeah.
2: I

0: not to celebrate or believe their loss.
1: Okay.
2: Oh, man. Oh, boy.
1: Yeah. All right. So what you're saying, Mark, is Michelle Obama is 100% a woman. Mm-hmm. Okay, got it.
3: Yeah.
1: Got it.
3: Now they know what a woman is. It's weird.
1: Exactly.
2: Well, that's just it, right? I mean, when he called her a man, he was actually being contemporary.
1: Yeah, you could make that argument.
2: Yeah, he was. He was trying to fit in with Target.
1: All right, who else is in the news? You had the name, but I can't remember the name, David.
3: It's just, it's very funny. So the D.C. City Council elections were yesterday. One of the candidates, this was making the rounds. I'll just play her snippet here.
1: Okay.
4: My name is Laniqua Dominique Jenkins. Yes, Laniqua Dominique is one first name. I say that because I believe in showing up honestly and authentically, and that.
3: Yeah, Laniqua Dominique.
1: Lamika Dominique is
3: Jenkins.
1: One name?
3: Yes.
1: There's no hyphen in there?
3: There's an apostrophe after Laniqua. Yeah.
1: Okay.
2: Laniqua Dominica.
3: Or just that's the thing, is I want to say Dominica, too.
2: Yeah, because
3: like, that would roll off the tongue a little
1: but
3: bit.
1: But it's qua.
2: Yeah.
3: Laniqua Dominique would actually maybe sound, or like rhythmically is better.
2: Yeah, right. Yeah.
3: But it's,
1: there's a hyphen in there? There's no hyphen. There's an apostrophe. No,
3: it's an apostrophe. Laniqua, apostrophe, Dominique.
2: Laniqua.
1: But that's like on the birth certificate.
3: Yes, that's the first name.
2: Well,
1: you want to mess with some kids in a spelling bee? I'm all for it. Everyone's failing.
2: Gotta have people at the table determining whether these names can fly or not.
1: You want the law, don't you?
2: Yeah, there's got to be a law. You don't want to start a kid with an 0-2 count. That's what happened.
1: Well, she's risen above it. City Council.
2: Yeah, okay.
1: Amico Dominique.
2: Okay.
1: Still sounds like a Jack White album to me. The five stories we're watching today. More straight ahead.
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1: The Markley, Van Camp, and Robbins Show. 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
18: One, two, three.
3: All right, number five, the Democrat-dominated Pennsylvania Supreme Court wants the Attorney General of the Commonwealth to investigate Philly DA Larry Krasner because he's allegedly making up procedural errors to free convicted murderers. Finally, people have said enough. Number four, Luigi Mangione's attorneys will be presenting a psychiatric defense at trial, arguing that he murdered the United Healthcare CEO while experiencing an extreme emotional disturbance. He's not a freedom fighter. He doesn't care about the downtrodden. He was just a little crazy that day.
1: But sad, lonely women will be outside the courtroom.
2: I was just going to say that. Luigi's ladies or whatever they're called.
3: Gross.
2: I know.
3: I can smell them through the television screen, too. That's the disturbing part. Number three, Illinois Governor J.B. Pritzker has signed a 0.2% tax on crypto transactions into law, and that includes transfers between personal wallets. Hey, buddy, can I borrow $2? Here you go. Well, that's going to be a 0.2% tax on that transaction. Hey, I want to move.
1: How about
3: no? Yeah.
1: How about no?
3: So, yeah,
2: but he's going to do it with fantasy sports, too.
3: Oh, yeah.
1: Yeah.
2: That gets taxed.
3: Oh, so why not?
2: Great.
3: Number two, just 27% of Democrats say they will display the flag on July 4th. Just 29% of Democrats also say they're extremely or very proud to be American. And number one, President Trump is saying the memorandum of understanding with Iran is non-binding, but he's reserving the right to keep bombing Iran if they don't follow by. We do have the a readout of the text now, and there is one thing that is very concerning to me. The United States of America undertakes to make fully available for use the frozen or restricted funds and assets of the Islamic Republic of Iran upon implementation of the Memorandum of Understanding. So we're just unfreezing the barrels of cash? That's not what they were saying.
1: We'll see.
3: Yeah, we'll see what happens with this. But a lot of it is contingent upon, everything else looks like it's contingent upon an actual final agreement being made in 60 days. So we will see. Those are the top five stories that we're watching today. 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
1: Okay, it was a weird story out of the UK. Kind of a crazy sentence, and it has to do with someone self-pleasuring, as they say.
3: Oh,
1: gosh. You know what I mean? You're right.
2: La, la, la, la, la.
1: But it's a trans person, so...
2: Wait a minute.
1: Yeah. And J.K. Rowling, this is one headline, has thoughts on woman arrested for pleasuring, quote, herself in front of nurses. But you go in the story, and it's this person, Paula, was arrested for pulling out her penis.
3: Her penis, yeah.
1: Hold yeah.
2: On. You said pulling out her penis.
1: Yes. Yes.
2: Okay.
1: And doing that in front of a group of nurses. This is the Markley, Van Camp, and Robin show.
3: Sure.
1: Yeah.
2: I saw the whole look, the ugly, and it's like ugly woman.
1: Yeah.
2: That's God. It it's horse face city.
1: With yeah.
2: Like a Mo Howard haircut.
3: Horse Face City, yeah. That was actually going to be the original title of Suffragette City by David Bowie. But it just didn't flow right.
1: I think the quote from J.K. Rowling was, "Everyone with eyes can see this is a sick old man with a joke of a wig on his idiot head."
2: You can. Yeah, you can. Because it does look like Mo Howard kind of.
1: We got a Three Stooges reference on the show today?
2: Well, a little bit, yeah.
1: Oh, wow. All right, the Robbins Trifecta News Update and more straight ahead.
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22: Fox News, I'm John Saucier. The U.S. and Iran have agreed to extend a ceasefire for 60 days as negotiators discuss other issues, including Iran's nuclear program. At the G7 summit in France, President Trump threatening to resume strikes if these talks don't go well.
23: It's a memorandum of understanding. If it doesn't get done in 60 days, that's all right. We go back to bombing. You know, I don't want to do that because it's so good. But we might have to.
22: This deal set to be signed Friday. Iran is demanding any peace deal also apply to Hezbollah in Lebanon, although Israel is defending its right to act against Iran and Hezbollah. The Vice President J.D. Vance speaking in Bethpage, New York about the Trump administration's efforts to crack down on fraud.
24: When you pay your taxes, it ought to go to the services and the national security needs that it's meant to go towards. It shouldn't go to fraudsters. It shouldn't go to fraudsters who take advantage of your tax dollars.
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25: WMBD Radio Local News, I'm Stace Keene. Several area schools have been invited to apply for Blue Ribbon status. Germantown Hills Middle School, Illini Bluffs Middle School, Midwest Central Primary School, Morton Junior High, Charter Oak Primary, and Sowers Elementary are among the 50 schools from around the state that were invited to apply for the honor. Germantown Hills Superintendent Dr. Adam Brombaugh tells 25 News that schools are selected based on exceptional academic performance, demonstrating outstanding success in closing achievement gaps. Washington officials want to hear what you have to say about the town's future. Listening sessions are being held today and tomorrow at 6 o'clock at Five Points, where folks can give their opinions on what they think the town's priorities should be. City Administrator Jeff Fagenshue is looking for folks that have an open mind.
26: And a willingness to talk and listen and give input.
25: Fagenshue says success at those sessions is having open and honest dialogue with some consensus. Governor J.B. Pritzker is set to sign his 8th consecutive balanced budget for the state of Illinois today. The governor says Illinois is in its strongest financial position in decades, pointing to improved credit ratings, reduced pension liabilities, and a replenished rainy day fund. And Peoria County is investing $75,000 in a new forensic technology system designed to improve death case examinations and reduce taxpayer costs. That new system is set to arrive in July. More news in 30 minutes, right as it breaks, and always at WMBDRadio.com.
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5: The 25 News First Alert forecast features the potential for widespread severe storms this morning and for the afternoon across central Illinois. A tornado watch is now in effect until 3 p.m. across all of central Illinois, as all hazards are possible with our morning round of thunderstorms. Expect a second round of strong to severe storms from the mid to late afternoon into the early evening with a passing cold front, so make sure to keep an eye on the sky and stay weather aware throughout the day. I'm 25 News First Alert meteorologist Balance Olivari for WMBD Radio.
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1: The Markley, Van Camp, and Robbins Show. Jamie Markley, David Van Camp, Scott Robbins. Got the Robbins trifecta coming up in just a few. News update, David Van Camp.
3: Well, looking at the text that was read out to reporters by the White House of the Memorandum of Understanding with Iran and some of these. Now, I am not a lawyer. I just play one on the radio. Some of the language here is a little bit slippery, but this is the part that has definitely piqued my interest here. The United States of America, actually, there's a couple of points. The United States of America undertakes with regional partners to develop a definitive, mutually agreed plan with at least $300 billion for the reconstruction and economic development of the Islamic Republic of Iran. Mechanism for the implementation of this plan will be finalized as part of a final deal within 60 days. All required licenses, waivers, and permissions needed for the relevant financial transactions will be granted by the United States of America. So I guess this is still in line with they've got to meet some obligations. But, man, you got $300 billion from not just the United States. I think they said it was from other Gulf nations that would be facilitating this. But, yeah, I mean, when you're complaining about $1.7 billion Obama handed over to the mullahs, $300 billion of cash. That's a lot of barrels of cash that's on the table there.
1: Yeah. I suppose as part of the argument, well, we blew so much up, it's going to take a lot to rebuild. Yeah.
3: And I think J.D. Vance was trying to sort of soft sell that whole thing, saying like, well, no, we're not giving them $300 billion. It's basically like, hey, if they want to be a normal country and be part of the world, then sure, we'll help to facilitate this. But yeah, I get why there are a lot of people, especially conservatives. I don't get why the Obama nuke deal crowd is upset about this, but why the crowd that was so much against the JCPOA are like, what the hell are we doing here? What are we promising here?
1: Mm-hmm.
3: And then also, the United States of America undertakes to terminate all types of sanctions against Iran, including the United Nations Security Council resolution, blah, blah, blah. And then, yes, the Islamic Republic of Iran reaffirms that it shall not procure or develop nuclear weapons. And they have agreed to resolve the disposition of stockpiled enriched material pursuant to a mechanism that will be mutually agreed upon when a final peace deal is struck.
1: Okay. So, yeah, that's the problem. And we can check it anytime we want. Is that part of it?
3: Well, it would be, yeah, the UN nuclear agency that would be going in.
1: Oh, that doesn't sound very good. The
2: no.
1: UN?
2: No, I know.
1: It can't be counted on. Want something better than that. Okay. We'll see. I don't think reaction's going to be fantastic.
3: No, it's not.
1: You know, from some people, you're like, well, yeah, okay. Get the gas prices back down. But then people will ask, was it worth it?
2: Mm-hmm. Well, yeah, and it's going to be turned into, you know, the political football. Like, it wasn't worth it.
3: Well, it already is, yeah.
1: Oh, you mean from the left?
2: Well, yeah.
1: I mean, of course, that, you know.
2: A, yeah.
1: Yeah.
2: A cudgel.
1: Yeah.
2: Yes.
1: Other news out there. Oh, some health news. I always think of Robbins when I see a story like this. Another few cases of Vibrio vulnificus.
2: What is that?
1: Were found in Florida. That's now up to 8 cases in Florida.
2: What is it?
1: That's the so-called flesh-eating bacteria.
2: Oh, God. Yeah. How do you how do you get this? Swimming or what is it? Does some fish get you? What?
1: Well, it is naturally found in warm, like salt waters, brackish, especially around the Gulf Coast.
2: Mm-hmm.
1: Open wounds.
2: Okay.
1: It can infect people. Exposed to, you know, contaminated water or through eating raw or undercooked shellfish, especially oysters. Yeah, get it that way.
2: Oh, God.
1: But yeah, you're going out swimming, open wound, that sort of thing.
2: I'm not swimming with an open wound, so.
1: Okay.
2: Cut myself with an axe. Let's go swimming.
1: Well, risk is higher, weakened immune systems, things like that, liver disease, diabetes, HIV, high levels of iron in the blood, stuff like that.
3: It does not take a big cut to get infected. I don't think I ever shared it. I think I asked if y'all wanted to see it. But a few years ago, one of my uncles went swimming off the coast of Mississippi, and it was after a rainstorm, too, which that can overwhelm basically the drainage systems, and that's where they do put out, like, bacteria warnings. Well, they were like, yeah, whatever, you only live once. They had to, like, chop a portion of his foot off because he got that, the flesh. Foot looked like someone ripped the cheese off the top of a pizza. It was gross.
2: Oh.
1: I remember you said, like, you want to see it? And I'm like, no, I don't. And then if I remember right, you said, yeah, best you not, actually.
3: it was pretty gnarly, man.
1: Yeah.
2: Flesh-eating bacteria. I hear that. I'm not swimming.
1: You're not swimming anyway.
2: Staying out. Well, you know what? If it's a hotel pool or something, yeah, I'll go in.
3: Well, that's man stew.
2: Or I could jump into the river or whatever, the ocean there, or wherever that is, and it's something that eats away at my brain.
1: I just knew you'd want to hear that update. I think Casey's ready. You ready?
2: Yeah, I suppose.
1: Your big three?
7: Are you ready?
2: Swimming with him.
7: It's the three most important news stories of the day.
9: I hit the trifecta.
7: Well, at least according to Scott Robbins. It's the trifecta on the Markley, Van Camp, and Robbins Show.
1: Every day about this time, Scott Robbins' top three stories helped by his hero.
10: I'm Casey Kasem.
2: Do you want to go swimming sometime, Casey?
10: No way.
2: I didn't think so. Thank you for that.
10: I'm ready.
2: If I was fearful, he'd say yes. I'd have to take him. I don't know either.
3: Okay. Number three, McDonald's is bringing something back to celebrate America's 250th birthday.
2: Yeah, it's America's 250th birthday, so McDonald's jumped in and said, hey, you know what? We're going to bring back the fried apple pies. Remember those?
1: Oh, yeah.
2: Oh, it was like lava pockets, you know? I mean, it was like you scalded your mouth if you didn't wait enough time to do that. But it was good, you know, 11 o'clock food. You go through the drive-thru and pick up a couple of those things. Well, they're going to try it again to honor America's 250th birthday. The company said that they're going to do this, bring it back, because, well, people liked them. They'll be available at most U.S. restaurants just for a limited time. That's going to start, by the way, on June 23rd and run through at least the 4th of July. McDonald's, one of several food companies, offering some great deals for the $2.50. Burger King recently debuted their Firecracker Cookie Pie. Firecracker Cookie Pie, which has a sugar cookie crust, red, white, and blue star-shaped sprinkles. Sonic also is offering a red, white, and blue slushes. Hardee's has a ice star-spangled biscuit.
1: You knew you were going to see this.
2: I want no part of this.
1: Oh, yeah.
2: Oh, so my anyway, goodness. That's for star-spangled biscuits.
1: All Have you seen the new trend online, the blue hot dogs?
22: What?
2: No.
1: Yeah, this is people, they'll soak it in Gatorade for like 15 minutes. And then it turns the hot dogs blue, but you got to boil it. Mm. Yeah, and people are kind of joking, saying, but, and then your hot dogs are packed with electrolytes.
22: There you go. Add more salt. That's what hot dogs need.
1: Yeah.
2: Yeah, right.
1: But people have tried it. They say the taste is subtle of the Gatorade with the hot dog. But if you boil it, it does turn the hot dogs this eerie color of dark blue that some people are doing.
2: Is that like for a red, white, and blue thing? Then they're going to do white ones?
1: It doesn't say there was any tie-in to anything with the 4th of July. It was just, yeah, this is the way to get electrolytes in your hot dogs. No thanks.
9: Now, on with the countdown.
1: Scott Robbins, trifecta, top three of the day, up to number
9: two.
22: Number two, a shocking number of teens say they're being targeted by AI nudes.
2: Yeah, this is wild. One-third of American teens say they have been victimized by deep fake nude images. And more than half admitted to creating AI-generated porn themselves.
1: More than half?
2: Yes.
1: Oh, boy.
2: Parents of students who have been targeted by AI nude images say they have little recourse when somebody does this to their son or daughter. They put their kid's face on naked bodies. That's how they do it.
1: Right.
2: Today, anyone with a single image of themselves online is at risk of having their identity used to create sexualized AI content. Again, I am thankful every day this stuff was not around when I was younger and stupid.
1: Yeah.
2: Stupider. You know what I mean?
1: But you got grandkids.
2: I do. I'd have to kill somebody if they did this, but say it's disturbingly easy to create this imagery thanks to many free, easy-to-use apps and services available online.
1: Yeah. I can see it.
22: I think one of the... I mean, the whole thing is just sad all the way around.
2: But it
22: also is. It's like, okay, so we've got a loneliness epidemic because a lot of younger people, especially younger men, have turned to porn instead of actually trying to get girlfriends in real life.
1: Yes.
22: And now they're not even having... They're looking at porn that's not even real women?
1: Yes.
2: Exactly. Yeah.
1: Man. And then you have women more depressed than ever, especially teens and women in their 20s, because of social media. Yeah, all the advances, not so good.
2: No.
1: Not at all.
2: There's laws against that.
9: Yeah. The countdown doesn't stop till we reach the top.
1: Jeez. Scott Robbins, trifecta, top three of the day.
9: And finally, one.
22: Number one, a guy in Vegas put down a $5 bet on a slot machine, won big.
2: Yeah, one lucky winner turned a $5 into $10,292,132. In the IGT Megabucks jackpot. Holy smokes! The Vegas X account, by the way, locally reported the winner as a man in his mid-20s. Had only just started playing the machine, too. Hadn't been standing there all day long or anything.
1: And how much money?
2: $10 million.
1: Well, that's enough to wreck your life.
22: Yeah.
2: That's enough to, yes, wreck more than your life. And wreck other people's lives, too.
22: And wreck the lives of all the people who are going to run to that casino now and think, yeah. Oh, I can make it big, too.
1: Oh, yeah.
2: I mean, what astronomical odds are that? I mean, the guy sits there, he plays two or three hands, and then he wins.
1: Oh, yeah. I mean, the odds are crazy that that ever happens.
2: By the way, I don't know. I would be very hesitant to walk out of there with $10.3 million.
1: Well, I don't think they give you the big check.
2: It's electronically, well,
1: oh, yeah.
2: Yeah, well, probably not the big Jerry Lewis check, no.
1: Going to be having more friends than he ever knew he had.
9: And there you have it.
2: Yeah.
1: Yes, Scott Robbins, trifecta, top three of the day.
2: I can't believe not going to help your cousin.
1: Yeah, exactly. Okay, I don't know if you've ever left a review online of a restaurant, but say you had a terrible experience. It was a bad review. Do you think the shop owner's coming after you? Nimrods in the News is coming up. You got to hear this story and a news update next.
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0: because they kill birds.
1: Yeah, I had it.
0: Give me a freaking bird.
2: Whoa! Then angry old man Joe comes out.
3: By the way, my Josetta Stone can't pick out what he said there.
4: I was just going to ask you that question, David. What did he say? Is this?
2: I'll play the last 10 seconds.
0: You're doing it with all lot protection too.
2: That part?
3: Yeah.
4: Something about protection.
0: You're doing it with all lot protection too.
3: Doing it with all the lot protection.
0: Windmills.
2: And so, then windmills.
4: They donated all the prize protection too.
2: I don't.
0: How do you? I go down a list.
2: I mean, there's many that we've never deciphered. I think.
3: Well, he is a scat man after all.
2: Yeah, that is true.
5: I don't want to. I mean, choose my words. There's been a response.
2: Yeah. Okay.
4: Boobity boobity bop.
2: Yeah, I guess.
0: When I signed the bipartisan interlocution again, which
2: yeah. was huh?
4: the interlocution.
2: What was that?
3: That was a landmark bill, honestly.
2: If you got that. Okay. Well, a lot going on with Trump and the five stories next.
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0: The Markley Van Camp and Robbins Show. Jamie Markley, David Van Camp, Scott Robbins, thank you for being here. You know what it's time for. The five stories we're watching today.
1: All right, number five. President Trump has invoked the Defense Production Act to allow the Secretary of War to shore up munitions supply chains for critical parts like motors, igniters, and guidance systems. Number four, Luigi Mangione. His attorneys apparently are going to present a psychiatric defense at trial. Arguing
2: what else do they have?
1: Right, arguing that he killed the UnitedHealthcare CEO while experiencing an extreme emotional disturbance. Number three, Labor Secretary Keith Sonderling is cracking down on unemployment fraud, saying he's going to cut off federal funding to states that do not put in place sufficient fraud controls. Number two, this is just depressing. Just 27% of Democrats say that they'll display the flag on July 4th. Just 29% of Democrats say they're extremely or very proud to be an American.
2: They'll display a flag, just not the American flag.
1: Yeah, it'll be the Palestinian flag.
2: Or the
0: Ukraine
2: yeah. flag, or it's the rainbow flag.
1: Yeah. Or the
0: That's
1: Antifa
0: true.
1: Flag.
0: Yeah. Yeah. Yeah, there is that too.
1: Number one, President Trump now saying the memorandum of understanding with Iran is non-binding, and he's reserving the right to keep bombing Iran.
0: Yes.
1: Kind of been now all over speaking, the place.
0: Now speaking at the G7.
2: He's been rolling for a while.
0: And speaking about, well, Iran.
3: It wasn't a three-month deal. This was years in the making. You know why? Because I was the one that killed General Soleimani. And if I didn't kill General Soleimani, we probably wouldn't be talking right now about this deal, because he was a mad genius. They never were able to replace him. But a lot of people forget that. The tough guys, you know, the tough guys that would drive the country right down the tubes. The past 2 days have provided a chance to discuss the details of this historic agreement with many of our closest friends and allies, including the G7 nations and many presidents and prime ministers. As you saw, Prime Minister Modi was here. We had a long talk.
0: So there's that clip.
2: He sounds gassed.
0: He does.
1: Yeah.
0: Yeah. Yeah, a few people were commenting last night talking about he does look tired.
2: I would imagine. Jeez.
1: Well, dude, you're up until like 3 o'clock in the morning at that UFC thing.
0: I know.
1: Then you hop on a flight and you wind up in France. And then you're talking with all these allies and you're trying to get this Iran thing taken care of. Yeah. I hope he can nap on the way back home.
0: Oh, I was talking to some guys like 30 years younger going, there's no way I could keep that schedule.
2: No.
0: I'd look far worse than that.
2: Does he have a sleeper cab on Air Force One?
1: He's got a full-on bedroom, dude.
2: That's what I thought, yeah.
0: Well, yeah, but the people will talk about it saying, well, yeah, I was going to take a nap. He's like, no, who is there to talk to? Yeah. I got stuff to do. Yeah, it's actually, it's remarkable. I have no idea how he keeps that schedule. And then you'll hear, you know, the different commentators, well, he's falling asleep all the time. Huh. He's falling asleep in meetings, doing this and doing that. Uh-huh. Okay, well, the one report where they said, well, he was actually asleep, and they showed the picture, the close-up, his eyes were actually open.
1: Yeah. Just sort of looking down at the table more than anything.
0: Right, like, oh, no, it's asleep. After, you know, 4 years of Biden.
1: it's laughable, man.
0: And I suppose that is the biggest story of the day, David?
1: Yeah, that is the biggest story of the day, is that President Trump is talking about the old memorandum of understanding. Boy, they've had J.D. Vance out there a lot this week.
2: He's got a book to promote, too.
1: That, too. And it is kind of interesting that he's the guy out there, because the reports are he was more or less the guy who kind of tried to really bring everything, all the points together.
0: Mm-hmm.
1: But Marco Rubio, like, nowhere to be seen. Now, he's there with Trump right now.
0: He is.
1: The Secretary of State is, but he's not making the news rounds right now.
2: He looks like he's ready to fall asleep standing on his feet, too. Like, okay, let's
0: hey, he's
2: go.
0: He's probably like,
2: let's get on the plane. Let's go.
0: All right, much to get to. Get your guns and stop these people. Who said that? The answer, and what's your story? Straight ahead.
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7: Hey man, that job that you helped me apply for? I got it. My name is Dale Pazinski. I help people achieve financial independence. So I don't just wear the...
8: Fox News, I'm Tom Graham. The Federal Reserve announcing it will keep its key interest rates unchanged.
9: The committee decided to maintain the target range for the Fed funds rate at 3.5% to 3.75% in support of the Fed's dual mandate.
8: Kevin Warsh giving his first press conference on interest rates since becoming Fed chair. President Trump says Iran must adhere to the so-called Memorandum of Understanding.
3: They have to behave themselves. If they're not behaving, they get hit again. You know, they'll be hit again because we can do it very easily.
8: A signing ceremony expected Friday. The ceasefire deal would require Iran to allow toll-free passage of ships in the Strait of Hormuz. Speaking to reporters, U.S. officials read portions of the agreement and defended provisions that would allow Iranian crude oil exports to resume immediately. 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
10: WMBD Radio Local News, I'm John Cruz. Tornado watch remains in effect alongside a flash flood watch through the evening. We are watching storms popping up across the area. Residents reminded to stay weather aware in case severe weather impacts your neighborhood. More road work to talk about starting today as West Townline Road between North Pioneer and North University Street closed for sidewalk and pedestrian improvements and guardrail replacement work taking place on West Forest Hill Avenue and Abington Street. Flaggers will direct traffic during the work, which is expected to last about 2 weeks, weather permitting. Illinois lawmakers preparing for a busy summer of talks regarding regulations for data centers statewide. Capital News Illinois reports some leaders are planning to have talks with stakeholders and hold listening sessions with constituents. Well, this comes after lawmakers failed to advance data center regulations in the most recent spring session with no formal negotiations occurring. The inaction leading Governor J.B. Pritzker to issue an executive order pausing tax benefits for data centers. Major General Dan McDonough recently retired from overseeing Illinois Air National Guard, but prior to that, he spent a lot of time in Bartonville.
11: When I was getting ready to retire, they said, would you like to go to the state level, meaning would you like to command the entire state of the Air National Guard? And I looked around and said, are you talking to me?
10: McDonough telling WMBD's Greg and Dan show he led the Illinois National Guard for 3.5 years before retiring last month. He's now overseeing operations for the Greater Peoria Honor Flight, something he says he's enjoying very much. More news in 30 minutes or as it breaks and always at WMBDRadio.com.
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13: The 25 News First Alert forecast features the potential for widespread severe storms this morning and for the afternoon across central Illinois. A tornado watch is now in effect until 3 p.m. across all of central Illinois, as all hazards are possible with our morning round of thunderstorms. Expect a second round of strong to severe storms from the mid to late afternoon into the early evening with a passing cold front, so make sure to keep an eye on the sky and stay weather aware throughout the day. I'm 25 News First Alert meteorologist Valent Solivari for WMBD Radio.
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1: The Markley Van Camp and Robbins Show. Jamie Markley, David Van Camp, Scott Robbins. Okay, so the G7's going on in France. The Trumpster is speaking. This is kind of wild, man. He's talking about taking out Soleimani from Iran. And also saying Israel didn't want to do it. So we had to do it. I had to do it.
2: Wow.
1: Check this out. Yes.
3: Blew him up. You remember that? I blew him up in the Valley of Death. He got off his plane and we followed him. And in all fairness, because they've been wonderful to me, Israel, but they didn't want to do that attack. They were all set the night before the attack. They informed me they didn't want to do it. So I had to make a decision. I made the decision to do it. But they were, it was a joint venture, as we say in the real estate business. That was a joint venture between Israel and us. We studied it for a month. We knew what plane he was going to be on almost a month before. He only traveled on commercial airliners, big ones with lots of people, because he knew we wouldn't shoot him down. He's very smart. But we knew he was going to be on that plane. We followed him. And then Israel informed me that they won't do it. And I had to make a decision. I had some very good generals, and not the ones you see on television, very good. And I want to thank also Pete Hegseth and General Raisin Kane, who's phenomenal, okay? These guys are phenomenal. They can't be better. But I had some good generals, and I said to them, well, if Israel's not going to do it, we're all prepared. Do we do it? Do you like doing it or not? He said, sure. If you want to do it, we can do it. How well? We'll do it just as well or better. We'll do it ourselves. We don't need anybody. So we took out Soleimani. One of the biggest events to happen, the Middle East, maybe ever, but they say 50 years, they say 100 years.
1: Okay.
2: I don't know if one of the biggest events ever, but yeah, that was a big one.
1: No doubt about it. Yeah. That just, so you know now, I'm going to tell you, I blew him up.
2: Yeah.
1: Okay.
4: Blew him up.
1: It wasn't Israel.
3: Okay? And I blew him up.
1: Yeah.
2: There's been some tension there between old Netanyahu and the Trumpster.
1: Yeah.
2: Because he's like, hey, man, I'm trying to, like, actually get a peace deal done here, and you keep firing off rockets.
1: Oh, yeah. Yeah, he was very frustrated by that. No doubt. Oh, yeah, he went Axel on him. I forgot, man.
3: I'm crazy.
1: He said, you're bleeping crazy.
2: Yeah.
4: Well, he said, you know, and stop with the Lebanon thing.
1: Yeah. We're trying to get this done.
4: Baby.
1: Wow.
4: Knock it off.
1: Okay. Keeping an eye on this. See what else the Trumpster's going to talk about at G7.
4: Well, he's
1: it hasn't been boring, I'll tell you that.
4: And the thing is, this could last hours. I don't know how long.
1: Could be a tour de force.
4: He's rolling right now.
1: Yeah. No doubt about it. All right. So I mentioned, someone says, get your guns and stop these people. Who said that?
2: Well, yesterday, the feds arrested 15 Antifa-linked people who targeted, harassed, and threatened federal immigration officers in Minneapolis. And then... During some of the proceedings yesterday, there was a riot outside of the courthouse.
1: Really?
2: Yeah.
1: Is this something the left will call Trump going after his political opponents?
2: They can try. Good luck, though.
1: Yeah.
2: Here's one of the people there, one of the ringleaders of this organization, Kyle Wagner. Apparently, he's actually been in custody since February. He's a real peach, though. Here's him literally calling to murder agents.
1: Whoa.
5: They f***ed up, okay? Go watch my other videos, doesn't matter if you're not here and you're not caught up, you've missed the fight. But if you are, it's time to suit up. Boots on the ground. Show up, ready to go. Okay? Not talking about peaceful protests anymore. We're not talking about having polite conversations anymore. I am talking specifically to my followers. This is everything I have talked about, and this is exactly what I said was going to happen. This is
1: Well, hold on a second. This is just an idea, right?
2: Right. Antifa's just an idea. Even though he literally says, I am Antifa.
4: That's crazy, man.
1: Oh, yeah. There's more.
5: This is exactly what I said was going to come when we didn't go and march on Whipple with guns. Sorry, but welcome to America 2026, where Second Amendment is the only thing that's going to keep you protected from literal Nazi gunmen that are killing innocent people in the street with impunity. This is not a joke. There's nothing fun to chant about it. Get your guns and stop these people.
1: Whoa.
4: Mm-hmm. Well.
2: Yeah, because once this announcement came down, initially a lot of people on the left, a lot of commentators were saying, well, you have free speech rights. But what was actually detailed in the indictments was not free speech. It wasn't speech, actually. It's impeding a law enforcement officer, which is not speech. That's not protected speech. I mean,
1: right.
2: I've had this conversation with a couple of people I know, and I'm like, well, okay, well, let's take immigration and your opinions of immigration out of the equation. If you see a guy getting pulled over and he's undergoing a field sobriety test, and you get in the middle of it with the cop, what do you think is going to happen to you?
1: Going to jail.
2: You're going to get arrested.
1: Yeah.
2: Because that's not protesting. Now, you can stand across the street and film if you want. But you can't all of a sudden just start, like, pushing the cop or getting in the cop's way.
1: No.
4: Man, I'm surprised at that one.
1: Really?
4: Grab the guns and go shoot up some people.
2: Yep.
1: Yeah. That's Antifa. There you go. Top that one. Oh, we haven't started What's Your Story yet. I thought that was your story, David.
4: I'll go home now.
1: David's got all sorts of stories today.
4: Wow.
1: He just got them rolling all day. I mean, he doesn't save some of his best stuff for his own solo record. He gives to the entire group.
4: What are you saying?
1: Nothing.
2: You know, I'm the Paul McCartney of the Markley, Van Camp, and Robin show. Well,
1: it is that time where we go around the table. It may not be the biggest story out there, but it caught your attention. David, today, what's your story?
2: I just like this. I haven't really watched any soccer. I'm not a big fan of the sport. But it has been fun watching people from all over the world show up in different places in the United States and have a wonderful time, because this country is awesome. And it's
1: not according to Democrats.
2: Well, too bad. They're miserable. Be miserable. Meanwhile, I'll be here with my new Scottish buddies, right? Who are having a great time.
4: Exactly, yeah.
2: They're having a wonderful time. Worker for the city of Boston, he was cleaning up after a tailgate party after one of the World Cup games where Scotland was playing. And he complimented the Scots for tailgating very politely and then also added something that is very, very funny.
1: Okay, roll it.
0: After they're gone, I'm one person cleaning up after them, man, and it ain't that bad. They came, conducted themselves, man, with class, dignity, man, and they like our city. So I'm happy they came, man.
6: They deep, man, and they could drink, too.
0: What? Are you kidding me, man? They must don't got no water over there in Scotland.
2: Yeah, the Scots do drink quite a bit.
1: Yeah, that is true. A lot of pints.
4: And so no buses burned or anything?
2: Yeah, weird, huh?
1: You mean like New York? Is that what you're saying, Scott?
4: I don't like American fans. I mean, you don't know how to party, guys.
2: I mean, there's no other foreign delegation that can top Japan, though, cleaning up the stadium after themselves.
4: Yeah.
1: That was unbelievable,
4: wasn't
1: that video.
4: It really was.
1: Yes.
4: Yeah.
1: Did you see the split screen with New Yorkers just tearing the city down, setting buses on fire?
4: Oh, yeah.
1: Unreal.
4: Yeah.
1: All right, Scotty, what do you got for What's Your Story?
4: Texas Senate candidate James Tallarico. By the way, for the record, he's 37. He has a single checking account, holds up to 50 grand. Well, that's not bad. He shares it, though, with what, a spouse, girlfriend, what? His mom.
1: He and mom have a joint checking account?
4: His mom have a joint checking account. Mom, of course, a frequent contributor to her son's political campaign. She also pitched in to cover her son's moving expenses when he was 32. What is it with these Nepo babies anyway?
1: Wow.
4: All running for public office and maintaining they have some kind of idea of what it's like to live in the middle class in this country when your mom's on your bank account and you're 37.
2: He loves his mom. I don't know. He does have a Norman Bates quality about him.
4: Creepy
2: so.
4: As hell he is. Yeah.
1: With a shared checking account.
2: Yeah.
1: I was thinking about getting some new sweaters. I wanted your approval first.
4: Right, and he'd have to call her and ask her.
1: That's weird.
4: Does he got an allowance? Does mom give him an allowance?
1: I'm
4: What's
1: not sure.
4: going on here?
1: Hmm.
4: So many questions. So many questions I have.
1: Yeah.
4: These absolute losers don't have real jobs. They've never had real jobs. Yeah.
1: For my story, I just happened to see this today. There's a Chinese company that has unveiled a smart toilet, okay? And this is one that will drive itself to you and navigate around obstacles like a robot. They say even at like 3 in the morning. Mm-hmm. So you just hit the button, it'll come to you. And they're saying, you know, this is a lot for like elderly people that can't get around, or you got, you know, mobility issues. I'll tell you what, I'll just play you like the commercial for it and then get your reaction to
7: this
1: it.
7: This is the Xiaoban intelligent toilet robot designed primarily as a mobile autonomous toilet for elderly people or those with mobility challenges. As instead of the person going to the toilet comes to the person. As soon as you are finished, the robot initiates a built-in bidet system for automated washing, followed by a warm...
1: Woo!
4: Well, that won't be misused for anything else, I'm sure.
1: Anyway.
7: Warm air drying cycle. From there, a heavy-duty odor control mechanism instantly engages, sealing the internal chamber airtight to trap and neutralize any smells. Okay. The robot drives itself back to the docking station. It then extends a disposal arm, completely flushing both the solid and liquid waste away. Immediately after, it runs an intensive self-cleaning and sanitizing cycle on the bowl, leaving it pristine for the next trip.
1: It sounds genius.
2: Yeah, they now it's almost genius. They should have called it a Pumbaa.
4: Yeah, I like that.
1: What would you guess the price? Closest to wins.
4: $1,700.
2: I'll go more than that. $15,000.
1: It's $13,000.
4: Oh, wow.
1: So close, Scott.
4: Yeah, but you know what's going to happen. I mean, it's going to malfunction and just dump it all in the living room.
2: Yeah, probably.
1: There's always a downside, isn't there?
4: There always is, yeah.
1: I'm afraid that it's going to make people more lazy.
2: Yeah.
1: People will be like, oh, great. It's just have it come to me.
4: Well, how lazy do you have to be?
1: I know, but it's more for people that can't move.
4: I know that, yeah, but...
1: You don't show up for a probation meeting in a stolen truck, do you?
4: No.
1: Nimrod's in the news. Hey, news update straight ahead.
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1: The Markley Van Camp and Robbins Show. Jamie Markley, David Van Camp, Scott Robbins. Mm-hmm. Okay, let's start with the Labor Secretary, David.
2: Yes, the Labor Secretary Keith Sonderling is cracking down on unemployment fraud, saying he's going to cut off federal funding to states who do not put sufficient fraud controls in place. Obviously, that's been a big topic of conversation.
1: 100%.
23: Yes. 100%. I will be the first Secretary of Labor to cut off the state's administrative funding. So to answer your question, because of the leadership of the Vice President and the task force and the President's commitment to stopping fraud, mm-hmm. I will essentially cut off the state's administrative funds, and then they won't be able to administer this unemployment insurance due to the fraud. Now, we want to make sure that people who are actually eligible for this, who need to get back in the workforce, are getting it, but this is going to be on the governors, and especially the Democrat governors, and that's where the states where we see the highest fraud. So they are on notice that they will be hurting their own citizens if they continue to allow people's taxpayer dollars to be stolen. And where we see this money going, like I said before, it's going to gangs, it's going to criminal rings.
1: Dang it.
23: That money is buying guns and drugs and harming those communities. So that needs to stop. And this president is committed to stopping fraud across the board. And as your Secretary of Labor, I'm committed to taking unprecedented action to cut off these states. And then they will have to deal with the consequences of the mess they started because they refused to put in these fraud controls that this administration wants.
1: Okay. And everything you just talked about there, mm-hmm. how many Democrats do you think even know about that? Talking about voters.
4: Mm-hmm.
1: And then how many independents don't know it? And that's why I think it was a good thing that J.D. Vance went on The View.
2: Mm-hmm.
1: If nothing else, to explain things like this.
2: Yeah.
4: Well, there's things they're doing that even I don't know about.
1: Oh, yeah.
4: I mean, I hear it. I go, wow, really? That's going on? Wow. I'm good with it, but, you know.
1: The fraud, man.
4: Well, that's the one thing
1: they've
4: done.
1: Because no one cares. A bunch of government workers, I don't care.
2: Mm-hmm.
4: But the grift's been going on so long, and it's been so insulated.
1: Yes.
4: I mean, because of political power behind it.
1: Yes.
4: And, you know, you don't want to rattle that cage because...
1: Well, people get upset.
4: Going to have problems.
1: Think about Doge. Think about mm-hmm. Elon Musk.
4: Oh, my gosh.
2: Wait, they started...
4: Elon Musk could have done this indefinitely, by the way.
2: Well, he had other things to do.
4: Well, but, he's got stuff to do. He's got SpaceX to...
2: Well, yeah, but he's trying to root out fraud, waste, and abuse in the government, and liberals' response to that was to firebomb Tesla charging stations.
4: Insanity.
1: Yes.
2: It's crazy.
4: Well, you start messing with people's paychecks, and that's what happens.
1: But then you just had, like, old retired people keying people's Teslas.
2: Yes.
1: Because they were believing the guy was, you know, Hitler.
4: Mm-hmm.
1: Yeah, it's bonkers, dude. Just absolutely crazy. Okay. Now, as far as Republicans go, how about that SAVE Act? How about voter ID? Are we going to get that done?
2: Well, John Thune says, after the next three dog parades, we'll form an exploratory committee to potentially write up a memorandum of understanding to promise to talk about voter ID nationwide.
1: Yeah, well, you had Murkowski and Collins, of course, voting against. And then you had, well, Mitch. Mitch is still voting. McConnell and Tom Tillis.
3: Proven conservative record.
1: Mm-hmm. Jeez.
2: Well,
1: people out.
2: But look, the thing is that there are some of the people that you mentioned there are actually apparently fair game. They're open to voting for the House-passed version of the SAVE Act. And the thing is that Senate leadership doesn't want to go down the road because it might take too much time. So Republican Senator Mike Lee, he says, listen, this national voter ID bill should be able to pass. Republicans just need to be willing to take up the fight and do it.
1: Yes.
5: We put the Save America Act on the floor today. Not the expanded version, the one that actually passed by the House, for which there is a simple majority support in the Senate. You put that on the floor today. If the majority leader were to announce we're going to debate this until we pass it, we would get to the point of passage. You can't do this all the time because it would take a lot of time. This is how they passed the Civil Rights Act of 1964. The time that bill came over in March of that year from the House of Representatives, they were about 30 votes shy of cloture. We're only 10 votes short. But the majority leader at the time, Mike Mansfield from Montana, to his credit, said, you know what, we're 30 votes shy of cloture, but we're going to debate this bill until it passes. And you know what happened? That bill got more popular. Those who were obstructing it got less popular. They started negotiating the terms of their exit ramp. They negotiated changes to the text that made them feel better about it and helped them save face. It ended up passing.
1: Okay.
5: It takes legislative courage to do that, and that's what we need in the Senate. We could pass it. Don't fall for the hype that this is undoable. It's only undoable if we choose not to go to the effort. I don't say that about every bill, but I do say that about a bill that enjoys the support of somewhere between 70 and 80% of Americans, Republicans and Democrats alike. This bill needs to pass, and we could do it.
1: So why wouldn't it?
4: I don't get it. I mean,
2: well, they got dog parades.
4: Yeah, I understand the dog parades, but
1: here we go.
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0: defending ending the war. I'm Carmen Roberts, Fox News. President Trump says he pushed for an agreement with Iran because he wanted to avoid an economic catastrophe that could have resulted if the conflict continued.
7: If we didn't do this deal, we could have dropped more bombs for another 3 weeks, 2 weeks, 4 weeks, 2 years.
0: And he also told reporters at the G7 in France today that if the deal set to be signed Friday in Switzerland fails to deliver what he wants, then...
7: It's a memorandum of understanding. If it doesn't get done in 60 days, that's all right. We go back to bombing.
8: According to a senior administration official, Iran has agreed they will destroy their enriched stockpile of nuclear material. But President Trump said tonight that Iran's ballistic missile program will likely not be up for discussion. One thing that will be up for discussion, reconstruction money. The U.S. will work with regional partners to develop a plan with at least $300 billion for reconstruction and economic development in Iran.
0: Fox's Max Gordon in Dubai. The Federal Reserve held interest rate steady today, with some officials signaling a more aggressive outlook as inflation remains stubbornly high. Fed Chairman Kevin Warsh is opposed to giving guidance, telling reporters,
9: "At this moment in time, it doesn't feel as though providing forward guidance is right." Others have, I'd say, different views and think, as a general proposition, forward guidance isn't the business we should be in.
0: Well, nearly half the policymakers are now open to a rate hikes later this year, and that would be at odds with what President Trump wants, who told reporters in Paris.
7: It could happen. I mean, it's hard to believe. It just keeps the country down.
0: After indications of possibly higher rates this year, stocks instantly turned lower. The Dow now down 506 points. 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
10: WMBD Radio Local News, I'm John Cruz. Intense storms remain the threat this afternoon, with heavy downpours, hail, and tornadoes still a possibility. Peoria Southside undergoing major sewer system work, part of a combined sewage overflow project. Now, that project in year four of the nearly two-decade venture. Peoria Public Works spokesperson Nick McMillan tells 25 News it'll take another year to complete the current section of the project.
12: This infrastructure that we're putting in is allowing the rainwater, the storm water, to not enter into the storm sewer, the combined sewer. It just allows it to naturally enter into the ground and absorb into the ground.
10: And McMillan says the citywide project will take about 18 years to complete, ending in 2039 at a cost of around $12 million. Many residents picking up the pieces from storms this morning in the first wave of predicted weather. Spotters reporting trees down in Metamora, as well as numerous power outages. Trees down in Princeville, just south of Rome, and a semi-truck rollover on I-39. Nobody seriously hurt near El Paso and Woodford County. Recent storms leaving residents scrambling to clean up, which is why East Peoria city officials announcing city crews will conduct a special curbside brush cleanup starting Monday, June 22nd. Residents will be asked to place tree limbs to the curb for collection, along with other storm debris. Crews will pick up the items on your regular garbage collection day. More news in 30 minutes, or as it breaks, and always at WMBDRadio.com.
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16: The 25 News First Alert forecast is calling for the chances for showers and storms to end early this evening, aside from a stray shower or storm early tonight. The main focus for severe weather will be south of Interstate 74, especially closer to Interstate 72, where a tornado watch is in effect through 10 p.m. Overnight tonight, we'll see clearing skies behind a cold front and mostly sunny to partly cloudy skies return to the forecast tomorrow. From 25 News, I'm First Alert Chief Meteorologist Brian Walter for WMBD Radio.
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30: Heavy rain continues to be the main threat in the Peoria area, and that's going to slow you down.
2: areas of high standing water is the concern. We've had reports of that in the right lane along Knoxville. You can expect that through construction zones, including Court Street and Pekin. You see any high standing water, let us know. 272-1813 is the OSF Medical Group Traffic Spotter Hotline. Northbound Route 6 slows down from westbound 474 at Route 8 to I-74 and then Charter Oak to Route 150. Southbound actually looks good, just reduced speeds through the work zone. It's time to upgrade to 100% in-home fiber from i3 Broadband. 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
21: Everybody get up in this dance right now. Put your hands together for Dr. John. Come on, everybody, get on your feet. Let's do this.
23: Such a night. Such a night. Sweet confusion. Under the moonlight.
2: Good afternoon, Peoria. It is 309, 1470 and 100.3 WMBD. It is already Wednesday, but it's kind of a weird weather Wednesday upon us, and that will be a lot of the story this afternoon as we are here. And apparently, from what we are now following, and we'll get another update, I believe, at about, I think our group is going to convene with the National Weather Service huddle at about 3:15, and maybe we can get some more information. But I'm hearing some unofficial tidbits that Peoria is not going to, or, you know, fingers crossed right now, Peoria is not looking nearly as risky as it was. Mike Sable is in the studio here. with us. And, well, we meet again, Mike.
1: Good
2: after
1: afternoon, Dr. John.
2: Yeah, yes. we meet yes, again sir. Just after another week of severe weather on Thursday afternoon, and now it's Wednesday. So what do you got so far with us?
1: Well, first of all, there are two thunderstorms, severe thunderstorm warnings in effect. The first one is until 3:45. That does include Peoria, Woodford, North Central Tazewell, and extending into McLean County. Thunderstorm is located near Spring Bay. So this is north of the Peoria mm-hmm. area and Chillicothe. This is that storm we were watching out of Galesburg, moving east at 70 miles an hour. So it has a little kick to it. Wind gusts and quarter-size hail. Okay, that's, again, till 3. It's a thunderstorm warning until 3. And you can see to the north, you can see a lot of rain, a lot yeah. of wind. So that's the severity of that. There's another thunderstorm warning effect until 4 to the south. Peoria sits right in the middle of these two warnings, and this one includes Logan, Fulton, DeWitt, Tazewell. This is more southern Tazewell and extending into McLean and into Mason County. This thunderstorm located near Manitou, and it was moving northeast out of Havana, but it's moving northeast or east about 60 miles an hour. Again, wind gusts about 60 miles per hour and quarter-size hail. This is what we have right now. The threat of tornadic activity has lowered in our area. South of Fulton County, and we always use one route 136 in yep. south, even like Springfield, Sangamon County, Champaign, and that triangle back to St. Louis, in fact, that is the no-go zone. that's under the tornado watch, and that covers literally Tazewell County and south.
2: All right, so... Nice movement of that circle of the action we saw with the Storm Prediction Center yesterday, just readjusted to the south.
1: Right. One thing we have not experienced is sun, and we don't want the sun.
2: No.
1: Because if the sun came out, that's brightened up a little bit. That's not sunshine, though. We're talking layers of cloud burning off the atmosphere, and the sun comes out, it's going to make the atmosphere cook. That's what's happening to the southern region of Illinois and western or eastern part of Missouri.
2: Well, that's what I was... TJ came to my office a little while ago today and said, well, here's the latest on the weather, and he doesn't think we're going to get... It's not going to be as bad as we had predicted. And I said, you know what? I assumed it wouldn't just because this rain has just never left.
1: Right. And that stabilizes the air.
2: Right.
1: Big, you know. And so I've been in these huddles with the National Weather Service. I ask questions, but they never get answered. I don't know. There's another guy in Fulton County who gets all his questions answered, but... So it is what it is. But, you know, I did mention yesterday, I understand the jet stream is in Wisconsin. Mm-hmm. So a lot of the storms you're seeing to the north, heading towards Chicago, that wants to be a part of the jet stream. That's going to cause its own type of weather issues. And then we have the front and everything trailing down from the heating of the atmosphere. That's going to cause more of the severity to the south. We literally, Peoria County and straight east and maybe towards the central, more central Illinois, we just get split right in the middle. We can't get the sunshine to cook it, and we're not close enough to the jet stream to make us, you know, be in a danger zone. So I don't want to say lucky, but lucky, at least for Peoria.
2: Very much so. Yeah. I was just looking at some maps last night when I was on the computer, and it kind of just verified exactly what I was thinking. Our friend, we talked on Friday to Kyle Varnold, who's a meteorologist,
1: sure.
2: used to be a meteorologist at the National Weather Service, and he's now my insurance agent from mm-hmm. Fortner, and he was on Friday to talk about just how to file claims and such, but we had to talk about weather. And Kyle said that, this tornado alley that you remember from like Wizard of Oz years of like Kansas and Oklahoma, you know what I mean? Like
1: right.
2: down in there, mm-hmm. it's like, it's almost the tornado alley has done this like northeast.

0: how, you know, that's going to affect even our winter. They don't talk about even winters, though. Our winter this year could be, we could have 60 degrees on Christmas Day. I mean, that's what they're looking at now. It could be that extreme. It just causes extreme either warming or extreme storms. Everything goes to the extreme with El Nino.
1: Well, one of the positive byproducts, if there is one, is snow is kept to a minimum.
0: That might be, we might see the case.
1: Like
0: that's
1: snow.
0: Why I wanted to do some research on this more. But yeah. Right now, too, just review a thunderstorm warning that includes Tazewell County until 4 o'clock. That storm moving near Manitou, that's more to the south of Peoria. And another thunderstorm warning until 3:45. That includes northern part of Peoria County, Chillicothe, the area, and Woodford and Tazewell, north central Tazewell. That's until 4. That's, again, wind gusts about 60 miles per hour and some quarter-size hail with both storms.
1: All right, Mike, you've got a huddle to get to.
0: Yeah, check that out. Yep.
1: So go check that out, and we will report back and see what they find. In the meantime, we had a press conference this morning that was moved inside to the Gateway Building down on the riverfront for the unveiling of the Red, White, and Boom. We heard from, of course, our market manager, VP Mike Wild, was there to explain the exciting news that this is going to be like the biggest finale that we've ever had, and just like enough munitions to fight a war going off in about the last 30 seconds or so of the fireworks show. But we heard from the police department on both sides of the river. We've heard from the fire departments on both sides of the river, all the public safety information. But one of the things I learned when I was down there today, because we got there early, and I was there for the whole press conference, but we were there early at the very beginning when they unlocked the building, talking to the people who work down there at the riverfront and the whole complex, people that manage the buildings and such, saying that it is perilously close. And if you go down there, just in the last week, you know, a 6-foot rise or so in the Illinois River, and of course we have been telling you that there's a flood watch that is in effect all day today, but it is kind of an ongoing thing down there. The CEFQ stage is just about ready to get some water, and if the trajectory continues, because it's been raining all day today. I mean, I'm sitting up here in the 12th floor feeling I'm just like in the storm clouds myself, just watching nothing but water. But all of the previous river stage predictions based upon all this rain we got today are pretty much inoperable until we get another update. So the rivers could definitely, we may end up seeing some activity on the side of some flooding up down there as we've seen in years past, because we have had a ton of rain over the last week or so. And I'm going to look that up, too, on the site and report back and see exactly where we are on this rainfall. It's just crazy stuff. But in the meantime, it's 3:17. We've got traffic here in central Illinois that never stops, right, Ken?
2: Yeah, it's been a busy day. A lot of rain. And we've had some reports of flash flooding along Knoxville, mainly in the right lane and spots, and maybe even through some roadwork zones. We do have some traffic incident alerts in or off, let's call it East Peoria, on Oakwood near Hickory, that area. And that's for a traffic obstruction. Likely that would mean water on the pavement, considering what we've had today. So just use caution in that area. Other than that, the rush hour looks pretty good, as we're seeing just northbound Route 6, westbound 474 slowing down. Southbound isn't quite as bad, a little tight at War Memorial Drive and at the I-74 interchange. If you see anything in the way, especially any high standing water, let us know. 272-1813 is the OSF Medical Group Traffic Spotter Hotline. 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
15: .3 WMBD. John Malone here. Still in for Phil Luciano, and we are just talking a little bit of weather here at the outset of the show today, and I just was looking up some numbers here, and Mike will be back on mic here in just a second from his weather huddle with the weather service, but here's some of the rainfall totals that I have retrieved on the computer. If my okay, the mouse just froze. All right, so let's take a look here. For rainfall since June 1st, okay, this is the numbers of, this is just since June 1st at the Greater Peoria Airport, 4.43 inches of rain in the month of June, and the normal value is 2.08. So we have more than doubled this month what you normally get. And you want to know where we are for the year, because it was dry for a long time, and it didn't seem like we were hardly getting any rain. So for the year, It looks like, and I just had these numbers up a second ago, and they have escaped me. I'm going to have to go back and find that again. Okay, here it is. Since January 1st, we have had 18.43 inches of rain recorded at the airport, and the normal up to this point from January 1st is 17.5. So we were in kind of a long dry period there, but we have now made up for it, and we are over the normal area. Now, speaking of the flood stage we were just talking about this morning, and this was what was reported late last night. Okay, so they don't anticipate for future rain. You know, you can't predict how much rain you're going to get and how things are going to impact. But this is as of last night that the Illinois River stood at around, 18.7 feet, and it was expected to crest by Monday at about 20.2 feet. But that doesn't even take into account the rain that we've had today, which is quite a bit. So this is going to go up a little bit more. And they were explaining this to me down at the Gateway Building, just how you can go about, walk about 20 to 30 feet and just see complete different changes in elevation there and how the rainfall impacts. So in the CEFQ stage, as we said, it is getting close. Almost, we were told, within inches of coming up onto that. Mike Sable is back from the National Weather Service huddle. Learn anything new, sir?
4: Yes, but first, the severe thunderstorm warning for East Central Fulton County is canceled.
15: Okay.
4: That's an updated right from the source. There's another thunderstorm warning in effect until 3:45. Where's our clock at? What time is it?
15: 3:26.
4: Okay. So until 3:45, that's the one that includes the Peoria County, the Woodford County. Hang on here. I got it. Woodford, North Central, Tazewell, and all extended into McLean County. That's until 3:45. That's to the north of Peoria, and that was in having 60-mile-per-hour wind gusts and quarter-size hail. Now, what the National Weather Service is looking at right now, this severe, I'm making some notes what they use, their terms, too. It's called the warm frontal boundary. That extending right literally south of us, that includes Tazewell County, right over Mason County, that boundary, that's the difference between us in Peoria here with clouds and rain, and that's about it, and wind, but south of that, that's where the tornadic activity is. So there is a line of that thunderstorm warning we've been following here that is moving to the east, that would include part of south central Tazewell County. And they're using the term tornadic signatures, meaning there's some rotation, but there's no tornado warning. There's nothing reported officially on the ground, but that cell to the south of us that's moving into Logan County, Tazewell County, Mason County, that is a signature severe cell right now. They're watching, and that is just south of that warm front. So that's where the severity right now at this time they're watching. That's what I got out of the meeting.
15: Right, so I'm taking notes here. The term was warm frontal boundary.
4: Right.
15: And that's what saved us today, huh?
4: That's to the south of Peoria. We're on the north side. Yes, that's
15: so. If the warm frontal boundary had been north, then we would have been.
4: Yeah, it can move. Yeah. It can still move. But right now, they're not anticipating to move or either further south. They're still looking at that area, Champaign, Springfield, and St. Louis, and in that area, southern Illinois. And so it is that warm frontal boundary is pushing more to the south. And that's where the intensity of the storm. So they are looking at more of a line of storms that'll be severe. So if you're on I-74 from Bloomington to Champaign, that is one area definitely we're going to see storm developing here in the next 2 hours between 3 and 5.
15: Okay, so I just pulled up radar because I hadn't looked at that for quite some time, and it looks like there's nothing really brewing too bad behind this. So as soon as this is out, it's out.
4: Right. Yep, and they've been showing that mainly all afternoon, even this morning. So once we get out of this area, I would say after 4 o'clock, our central part of Peoria area, we'll still see some rain. And you were talking about the flooding and flood possibilities with that. So we'll deal with that, I suppose.
15: Well, and it's great that we're doing this afternoon just as a follow-up, even though it's not going to be nearly as bad as we thought it would be in the listening area. But people are interested in this, Mike, because people are a little rattled. after going through these experiences.
4: We're rattled, and we're also a little bit in just kind of with the anxiety a bit.
15: Right,
4: since
15: right.
4: last, I think even the weekend, hey, Wednesday's going to be another, you know.
15: I know.
4: And we were just recovering from what happened in Washburn and my hometown of Streeter, you know. Yeah. And they had a siren test on Tuesday just to make sure the sirens were working right, because I guess they had some technical issue. They had to make sure that the community knew that we're testing the sirens, because and that makes another part of anxiety, just hearing sirens. So this is where we're at.
15: For sure.
4: The stage of with a lot of warnings.
15: I'm having to recover from what happened in this building.
4: Right.
15: So
4: anyway, a couple of thunderstorm warnings. We're just watching north of Peoria and south right now, but more of the severe weather is going to be developing south of Bloomington and to the east towards Champaign, then into Indiana by this evening.
15: All right, there you go. There's Mike Sable, our in-house weather guru, with all of the updates, and we will continue to track all of this as afternoon transitions into evening. All right, news on the way. 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
16: Fox News, I'm John Saucier. So many details of a peace deal between the United States and Iran are under wraps. This deal would reportedly make available more than $300 billion to help Iran rebuild from the war. At the G7 summit in France, President Trump now claims that money was Iran's to begin with, and it comes with conditions.
17: They have to behave themselves. If they're not behaving, they get hit again. You know, they'll be hit again, because we can do it very easily.
16: Vice President J.D. Vance appeared to claim this week the money would come from other Gulf nations. The Federal Reserve announcing today, after it wrapped up its two-day meeting, it would be keeping interest rates unchanged. Federal Reserve Chairman Kevin Warsh.
18: Economic activity is expanding at a solid pace, despite elevated uncertainty that owes in part to the conflict in the Middle East.
16: 9 of the 19 Federal Reserve policymakers, though, suggest they do expect to raise interest rates later this year. 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
19: WMBD Radio Local News, I'm John Cruz. Damaging winds, large hail expected to be the main threats this afternoon. Long-track tornadoes also possible. Storms expected throughout the evening hours. Speaking of storms, severe weather leaving its mark across central Illinois this Wednesday morning in the first wave of predicted storms. Weather spotters reported a tree falling on a house in Metamora, as well as numerous power lines down throughout the village. Also reports of utility poles snapped with wires dangling, and spotters reporting a semi-truck rollover on I-39 near El Paso in Woodford County. One of the top fireworks shows in all of America is a couple of weeks away on the Peoria Riverfront. Details on the 40th edition of Choose Greater Peoria Red, White, and Boom, ranking in the top 1% of shows in the country, were revealed this morning. Midwest Communications GM Mike Wild says the fireworks will be launched from a barge in the middle of the Illinois River with a powerful finish.
20: The last 30 seconds in particular is going to be really, really intense. In the last few seconds of the show alone, there's going to be 600 shells exploding in the air.
19: And a flyover of a C-130H Hercules by the 182nd Airlift Wing of the Illinois Air Guard will take place before the show. A teen injured in a shooting in Peoria is now recovering. Police say that teen was shot Monday night in the 1100 block of East McClure Avenue. He was sent to the hospital with serious injuries. That incident still under investigation. More news in 30 minutes or as it breaks, and always at WMBDRadio.com.
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22: The 25 News First Alert forecast is calling for the chances for showers and storms to end early this evening, aside from a stray shower or storm early tonight. The main focus for severe weather will be south of Interstate 74, especially closer to Interstate 72, where a tornado watch is in effect through 10 p.m. Overnight tonight, we'll see clearing skies behind a cold front and mostly sunny to partly cloudy skies return to the forecast tomorrow. From 25 News, I'm First Alert Chief Meteorologist Brian Walter for WMBD Radio.
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24: For 60 years, you have welcomed Avanti's into your family and family traditions. Stefan Zeller here, as Avanti's celebrates our 60th anniversary. 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Thank you for being a part of the Avanti's story.
0: usual concerns after weather today. The rain and flash flooding is possible in some areas. We've had reports that during the heavy rain, we're seeing some high standing water along Knoxville in the right lane. That could be the case in some work zones. We've had high standing water before during a heavy rain in Pekin on Court Street. So certainly use caution and let us know. 272-1813 is the OSF Medical Group Traffic Spotter Hotline. Other than that, though, we're not seeing big delays here around town for the afternoon rush hour, and that includes Route 6. Heading southbound, that's reduced speeds from War Memorial Drive to I-74. Northbound or westbound, 474 is before Route 8 to I-74, and then past Charter Oak to Route 150. 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
1: I'm Liz Klayman, and this is the Fox Business Report.
2: Stocks finished sharply lower and bond yields surged after the Fed held its benchmark interest rate steady, with some officials hinting at the possibility that their next move would be to raise rates. New Fed Chair Kevin Warsh told reporters that the Fed has the capability to deliver on its 2% inflation target, and that's what they're going to do. All of the 11 S&P 500 sectors were lower. Chip stocks are among the gainers. However, the Magnificent Seven big cap tech stocks were lower, and shares of Elon Musk's SpaceX fell nearly 6% after an amazing rally that propelled its shares nearly 50% above its IPO price. The Dow winners, Caterpillar, Goldman Sachs, and JP Morgan Chase. The Dow decliners, Microsoft, Home Depot, and Sherwin-Williams. The Dow falling 507 points, the NASDAQ lower by 355, S&P 500 down 91. That's your Fox Business Report. I'm Hillary Barsky, invested in you.
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15: 338, 1470, 100.3 WMBD. John Malone here, and Mike Sable in the studio, continuing to follow the weather. And right now, it seems like we're kind of on the wane, so to speak. Some of it still south of us, though, and we still have just the remnants of a severe thunderstorm warning still in effect.
4: Right, both warnings that we talked about mentioned earlier, that included north of Peoria, that has been canceled, that included Woodford County, and parts of the northern part of Peoria. That's been canceled before about 3:30. Now the portion of Tazewell County that was included in that thunderstorm warning until about 4 o'clock, that also has been canceled. But the severity of those storms now south of Bloomington, I-74, be on the lookout for hail reported and straight-line winds. just south of Bloomington. But that's pushing off to the east. There is one more thing you mentioned about this, John, about what's coming up behind us. Not through the Peoria area, but we are going to be watching storms south in Tazewell County or even Fulton County. There's some storms, thunderstorm warnings issued right now over in like Hancock County, just crossing the Mississippi River. Those will keep skirting to the east, and they will push through Fulton and Mason and Logan counties here this afternoon. As you travel towards even Springfield, some of those storms will even intensify even more. And if you're on I-74 going to Champaign area, they're expecting more severity, more of the tornadic activity as the afternoon progresses between even 4 and 6 here into this evening. But for Peoria, Tazewell, we're going to keep an eye on, because Tazewell is included in that tornado watch until 10 o'clock tonight. But anything north, Peoria County north, we're going to look at possible even some more rain and flooding possibilities here in the next few hours.
6: Okay? All right, sir. Thank you very much. You are on top of things, and we are confident that you'll be here and something comes up. All right, it's 3:40 here at WMBD. Our text line is open as usual. If you want to come in and chime in via text, you can do so at 79489. Again, that text line is 79489. So, for the time being, at least what we have now in the greater Peoria area, just a very gray day with some lingering rain. And boy, it is gray out there, and is going to be, and then looks like things are going to change in the next couple of days for the better. But looking at the Weather Service advisory here, hazardous weather outlook, as Mike just said, a few strong to severe storms capable of damaging wind gusts and large hail will be tracking across north central Illinois late this afternoon. And the major storms will be south of the Peoria area. So we're good for now. All right, how's that sound? All right, 3:41 here at WMBD. Coming up after 4, we will delve in a little bit to this 14-piece peace plan between Iran and the United States. And it does include, it turns out, this $300 billion Marshall Plan, so to speak, but there's some conflicting stories about that. Even though the verbiage of this has been leaked, President Trump is still denying that is indeed going on. So we'll get into that coming up here a little after 4. I wanted to just pass along something I saw in the Wall Street Journal today, because it dovetailed off of something I just finished reading. And yes, I read, you know that, just a lot of different books. This was in the news today, and I'm not at all surprised by this. First of all, before I get into that, though, did you notice any flooding around River Station, more the text line? I was down there this morning. I did not see visible flooding, but of course that could easily change as more and more of this rain comes down. All right, so this is probably not a surprise to anyone. Yum Brands. Okay, you're familiar with Yum Brands. That is the company that was spun out from PepsiCo to handle all of the restaurants. That happened quite some time ago. Now you look at all those restaurants like Long John Silver's, A&W. I think Taco Bell is part of that, Pizza Hut, and maybe some others that I am neglecting to mention right now. Yum Brands is selling Pizza Hut. Pizza Hut is being sold, and it is a $1.5 billion deal that will sell the bulk of the pizza chain's global operations. Okay, so who's buying Pizza Hut? Well, it could be out of the frying pan and into the fire, if this means anything. It is being sold to, yes, another private equity firm, Long Range Capital, will be purchasing from Yum Brands. There's been trouble with Pizza Hut, trouble in paradise, for quite some time. It's a 68-year-old brand, Pizza Hut, started, I believe, in Wichita, Kansas, if memory serves me correctly. And it has been on the wane in terms of profitability for quite some time. Sales have fallen for roughly 2 years, all right? And Yum had said this year that they would close around 250 underperforming U.S. units. And the brand was put up for sale earlier in the year, and now it appears it's going to happen. Here's the problem. You know, they need to listen to their customers. I've mentioned this before. Why is Pizza Hut going downhill? Because they've converted all of them to these modern carry-out-only places that have completely abandoned their heritage. Remember the old days of Pizza Hut with the checkered tablecloths and the server would come out and actually drop that steaming hot pizza on the middle of the table and then take the spatula and serve everybody their first individual slice. And it was just such a great experience. I mean, the memories I have from eating at the Canton Pizza Hut when I was a child, you know, it was a major kind of family event. It was a staple to go there after football games, after, you know, just a lot of different things. And then they've converted into this modern, you know, less, of course, less expense structure that you have with something like that. And now you just get this carryout stuff. And I think carryout, you know, just my own personal opinion. Okay, carry out just ruins pizza. I mean, by the time you get it home, it's lost, in my view, the luster, just the taste and the just the melted cheese and such, and it just isn't the same when you box it up in one of these cardboard boxes and wrap it up in foil and let all that moisture just kind of soggy the thing out. So, Pizza Hut now up for grabs, and we will see what happens. I don't have a lot of hopes with private equity. Now, why don't I have a lot of hopes with private equity? Do you know anything about private equity and how they function? I've heard the term, and of course, I just finished a book I read about private equity that chronicled four different businesses, okay, four companies, after they were acquired by private equity firms and what happens to the companies when they happen. So private equity, here's how it works, okay? And right now, by the way, about 13 million Americans are employed by companies owned by private equity funds. So they come in and they buy a brand, okay? And the four businesses that I looked at in this book was a hospital in Wyoming. There was a retail store in the South. I can't remember which one it was, but I know the other two was Gatehouse Media, which for a time owned the Journal Star here, and it has flipped into Gannett. And the other company, the most famous of them, is Toys R Us. Now, we all remember Toys R Us. Toys R Us closed its doors in 2018. And you want to know what happened to Toys R Us? It's just a classic private equity example. They come in and do what's called a leveraged buyout. All right, so you have the Toys R Us. Throughout most of its history, was operated by the founders, and I mean literally up until I think sometime in the early 2000s, the founding family kind of operated that. Now, what Toys R Us owned, and this is kind of interesting because I remember Toys R Us here in Peoria was just over in Westlake, right? And that's just a rental situation. But that was unusual for Toys R Us. According to the chapters I read in this private equity book, the majority of the successful Toys R Us locations around the United States were in buildings on land owned by Toys R Us. Okay, so they owned the land. I think you see what's coming here. So a private equity company comes in, and they buy the company. Now, what's the first thing they do? Okay, they borrow a bunch of money, right? Well, they also have the invested capital that is up front, but the way the law works with private equity is that the company can operate these stores and take out loans, leaving the private equity firms off the note, which means the private equity firm is controlling the strings, but they are taking out loans in the company's name. And then if everything goes belly up, the private equity firm has no financial exposure, if you follow where I'm going with this. And the other aspect of it, and in the case of Toys R Us, the reason that a private equity firm was interested in Toys R Us was to get their hands on that land, okay? And the first thing they did was sold all of the land and then entered into leases on those properties, taking them back. So they rid themselves of the property, knowing they were just going to have a short-term lease and they were going to, stick it out as long as they could. But if they went out of business, and that's what happened, you ended up having a bankruptcy filing because you owe all this money, and then you go into a death spiral because you can't afford all the inventory, and then suddenly the customers are coming in wanting things that you don't have, and then suddenly you're out of business. But at the same time, the private equity firm makes off with the land. Okay, so they just come in and just liquidate and gut the place and take off with the land. And this has happened over and over again in hospitals, in restaurants, and in retail stores. And you don't see it too much in retail anymore because retail is not really friendly to private equity anymore because the competition from online sources and stuff had taken the luster out of it, right? So, and like I said, just knowing what I know about it, I would say that even though they are spending $1.5 billion on Pizza Hut, there are some financial machinations at work, and it would not surprise me at all in 10 years that brand was no mas. Yeah, I see the text line here, Red Glasses Salad Bar at Pizza Hut. See, yeah, there's just lore. I mean, you got these brands that are just remembered, and then they get destroyed. It's a sad thing. All right, it's 3:50 at WMBD, and traffic time now. Here's Ken.
0: Yeah, it's really quieted down here, but if you're doing some traveling south into Lincoln or down towards Springfield, plan ahead. Overall, the rush hour looks pretty good. We got a couple traffic incident alerts, and this could be high standing water, something storm related, because there are traffic obstructions. And this is in Washington at Main and Kruger Road, and also just west or east of Washington, Route 24 and DMAC Road. Route 6 actually looks pretty good. Looks normal for the afternoon, maybe even a little better than normal. We're seeing westbound Route 8 westbound 474 before Route 8. Now, that's going north of I-74, so let's just continue that up to War Memorial Drive. But it's not a solid delay or backup. It's just reduced speeds. And southbound is just tight approaching War Memorial Drive down to I-74. 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
7: 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We'll talk with actor Sandoval about that at 8:25. 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
0: Well, I had to throw this in before we go to the news. Chicago, if you're a fan of the band, one of my favorites, Walter Perezater, passed away today. He had been suffering from Alzheimer's the last several years and had not been touring. 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So thoughts and prayers to the family of Walter Perezater, passed away today as a founding member of the historic band Chicago. 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
3: What if he doesn't like the deal? I'm Carmen Roberts, Fox News.
4: And if I don't like it, we'll go back to shooting at them, dropping bombs on their head.
3: President Trump speaking to reporters at the G7 in France ahead of the signing of that deal, which is supposed to happen Friday in Switzerland. Fox's Peter Ducey has more from France.
5: If Iran lives up to their end of the deal, they will get to cash in big time, billions of dollars worth of selling oil. They can also apply for this money in a fund to help rebuild, and they can see some of their own funds unfrozen. But President Trump wants to make one thing very clear. None of that money is coming directly from the U.S. taxpayers. President Trump says if they start breaking the rules, the U.S. will resume a bombing campaign again. Same story if the Strait of Hormuz closes or if Iran tries to charge tolls in the strait.
3: We have our first named storm of the Atlantic hurricane season. Meteorologists believe that Tropical Storm Arthur, which formed in the Gulf this morning off the Texas coast, will eventually move inland and spread life-threatening flooding rains across the south.
6: Tropical storm force winds are expected from parts of southwest Louisiana, while widespread rainfall from 5 to 10 inches, with isolated totals approaching 20 inches, could lead to significant flash flooding from Texas into the deep south.
3: Fox meteorologist Adam Klotz, tropical storm warnings remain in effect for portions of the Texas and Louisiana coast. The Federal Reserve held interest rates steady today, but nearly half of policymakers are open to rate hikes later this year. This was Chairman Kevin Warsh's first Fed meeting and a clear sign that inflation concerns are heating up again. Prospects of higher interest rates this year sent stocks into a slide. The Dow Industrials lost 507 points after two back-to-back records. The meantime, crude oil lower, $75.23 a barrel. 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
10: WMBD Radio Local News, I'm John Cruz. Tornado watch remains in effect alongside a flash flood watch through the evening. We are watching storms popping up across the area. Residents reminded to stay weather aware in case severe weather impacts your neighborhood. More road work to talk about starting today as West Townline Road between North Pioneer and North University Street closed for sidewalk and pedestrian improvements, and guardrail replacement work taking place on West Forest Hill Avenue and Abington Street. Flaggers will direct traffic during the work, which is expected to last about 2 weeks, weather permitting. Illinois lawmakers preparing for a busy summer of talks regarding regulations for data centers statewide. Capital News Illinois reports some leaders are planning to have talks with stakeholders and hold listening sessions with constituents. Well, this comes after lawmakers failed to advance data center regulations in the most recent spring session with no formal negotiations occurring. The inaction leading Governor J.B. Pritzker to issue an executive order pausing tax benefits for data centers. Major General Dan McDonough recently retired from overseeing Illinois Air National Guard, but prior to that, he spent a lot of time in Bartonville.
7: When I was getting ready to retire, they said, would you like to go to the state level, meaning would you like to command the entire state of the Air National Guard? And I looked around and said, are you talking to me?
10: McDonough telling WMBD's Greg and Dan show he led the Illinois National Guard for 3.5 years before retiring last month. He's now overseeing operations for the Greater Peoria Honor Flight, something he says he's enjoying very much. More news in 30 minutes or as it breaks and always at WMBDRadio.com.
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9: The 25 News First Alert forecast is calling for the chances for showers and storms to end early this evening, aside from a stray shower or storm early tonight. The main focus for severe weather will be south of Interstate 74, especially closer to Interstate 72, where a tornado watch is in effect through 10 p.m. Overnight tonight, we'll see clearing skies behind a cold front and mostly sunny to partly cloudy skies return to the forecast tomorrow. From 25 News, I'm First Alert Chief Meteorologist Brian Walter for WMBD Radio.
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0: Mostly looks good here in the Peoria area, but do plan ahead if you're traveling south in Lincoln, even further south, Springfield or southeast. Pretty typical afternoon rush hour we're seeing on Route 6. There's no significant delay there, just reduced speeds in both directions in the work zone. Westbound 474 slowing down just before Route 8. Not a big delay on War Memorial Drive. Just maybe not as much traffic out this afternoon due to the weather earlier. And we're seeing just tight traffic at Allen Road and tight traffic at Sterling Glen. 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I'm Ken Zersky, UpstringAutoGroup.com, Traffic 1.
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0: 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John Malone alongside Mike Sable still in the studio here. Just kind of, I think, Mike, on the wind down, right?
17: Right, at least for our area, yeah. South of, I would say, Route 136 south. If you're in that area or family or whatever you got business there today, be on the lookout. Still severe weather will be expected to pop up, especially Champaign right now. They're National Weather Service on these huddles. Are focusing around Champaign area and, of course, going into Indiana. But there was one cell we mentioned a few minutes ago that was towards just crossing the Mississippi to Hancock County and all. Looks like the National Weather Service is that's going to even going to skirt south of Fulton County. So that is not going to even reach Tazewell County, according to what I'm looking at here. So right now it's going to be quiet for a while. Good news, good news, good news. You are always learning. You're always studying with this, the weather stuff. And you said you've been taking some notes today, learning some new terms. Yeah, I wrote down, since about 9 o'clock this morning, I'm in these huddles. And I write down notes what they're talking about, but I also write it down for another reason. Okay. And this is Greg and Dan, especially Danny and I. We started this many years ago. That's a good band name, right? Mm-hmm. So here's a couple of my notes that I look at. I'm like, Inflow Jets. That's a band. That'd be like an electro pop, maybe techno pop band. Right? I can see that. Synthesizer, yeah. You know, like the Depeche Mode, something. Yeah, Inflow Jets. But the one I really like today's winner. Yeah, this is a good one. Southern Flank. You got it. That's a Skinner cover band. That's a Lynyrd Skynyrd, Neil Young style Southern fried rock. That was a term that was used one. But yeah, Southern Flank. I love it. I love it. Yeah. I mentioned before the news that Walter Parizader, one of the founding members of Chicago, passed away today, and it was expected. I'd seen it on social media the past couple of days that he was grave, suffering from Alzheimer's disease and complications of Alzheimer's. And Chicago, they come every time they come through here. There's always a Civic Center theater every couple of years, and I saw. You know, I'm a huge fan of Chicago, and I saw them last summer, yes, in July, and that had to have been, based upon the stories I've seen, Jimmy Pankow's darn near his last show, mm-hmm. because he hasn't been out there since, and he played here, and he always talked about having a soft spot for Peoria because, when they did all of their initial, when they were called the Big Thing up in Chicago, they'd come down here and just play the bars, right? So he's got a lot of memories of Peoria, so part of me thinks he might have just wanted to come here one last time because he's got a sub out there. Robert Lamb is done. Now Lee Locknane is still out there, and he's the last original member. But you blew my mind with the story you told me here because they've got a lot of a lot of session musicians and other side musicians now that cover drums, bass guitar, and you know one of these guys. Lead guitarist Tony Obrada. Yeah. Now for Chicago. Right. Tony and I... And I, if he could see me now, I don't think we'd recognize. I could recognize him, but anyway, yeah. Back in high school, he's from Streeter. He's from Streeter, my hometown. He was a freshman. I was a senior, and it was Tony, Lee, Kirk, and I that formed just a little jam session on the front porch of Lee's grandma's house, right? And Tony Obrada could smoke guitar. I mean, just I could tell what he was influenced by. We were all influenced by, of course, me, Eddie Van Halen, but I played keyboards. I grew up playing the piano, and I was more of a keyboard player at that time. And so we had three guitar players and one keyboard guy, no drummer, and that was our band, right? But there's Tony, really into this. There's some even early footage of Tony
2: and Kirk in Streeter. And it was known as Don's Music Shop.
17: Mm-hmm.
2: And Tony was just way above the level. Now, you mentioned, I don't know, you looked up something about his history.
17: I was like, okay. So I clicked, because you can click on bios here on the ChicagoTheBand.com, because I was wanting to see if I could find this guy. And I was looking at the bio here, and it said, when I was 13 years old and just learning how to play guitar, if somebody would have told me that playing music would take me all over the world, it would have been something I could only dream about. But that's exactly what happened in my life so far. I couldn't be luckier than to have had the experiences the music has allowed me to have. And here's the money quote.
2: Mm-hmm.
17: When I was in high school, I started playing. This is what I was going to say. All right, Mike. Yeah, you know. And let me go look up and see and verify this for myself, right? And and you correlated all of this. When I was in high school, I started playing guitar in a wedding band on the weekends. And instead of doing homework, I would sit in my room all day trying to emulate my guitar heroes. I always knew that I wanted to go to college for music, but I didn't know music theory. So I went to the high school band director to take a theory class. He gave me an ear training test and then afterward remarked, "You have some talent, but you're not worth my time."
2: It would have been Mr. Seidel.
17: What a terrible thing to say.
2: Yeah, I can
17: somebody.
2: See Mr. Seidel. Yeah, that's he allowed me to. He had a nice Yamaha 9 grand piano that he allowed me to play in the chorus room. And my buddy Eric was top notch vocalist in the choir. So we all had that little

0: his first break, but he went to Nashville. And there was about time in 2011, I actually emailed him through Facebook or MySpace, whatever we were using at the time, but I think it was Facebook. And the flood, remember the Nashville flood?
1: Oh, absolutely.
0: We were talking a little bit just real right before this about gear. And there was a certain kind of amp I was interested in getting. It's called 65 amps, which are really, you know, boutique to style amp. And he, oh, yeah, I use those all the time. And the flood hit, and he lost all his equipment. And a lot of artists and country artists did in Nashville. And that was the last I really ever stayed in touch or ever knew in touch and you know, since then. But good for Tony.
1: Well,
0: Tony,
1: you ought to reach out to him.
0: I should. But Tony Obrada, lead guitarist of Chicago now. And he was in Peoria, you said, was that last summer?
1: Yeah.
0: Yeah. So I couldn't make it to the show. I was going to, you know. But yeah, there's a little. That's
1: very cool.
0: There we go.
1: You need to reach out and touch and just reestablish some contact.
0: And talk about gear. Absolutely. It always breaks the ice.
1: Absolutely. I got a couple of great Chicago stories. I saw them at their one of their Civic Center visits in 2018, I want to say, and I was still down at Lincoln College, and I just found out at like 4:30 that afternoon that they were playing. I didn't even know they were coming to town, right? Because I wasn't paying attention. So I got on Ticketmaster, right?
0: Mm-hmm.
1: And it was just looking, saying, I want to see if I can go to this thing. And you want to talk about luck. I got onto Ticketmaster just as they were taking the VIP seats in the front that didn't sell and just dumping them back onto the open marketplace.
0: Right.
1: And I got the second row in the pit right up there, mm-hmm, in front of the stage for $80.
0: Wow.
1: Just because they were just like, we got to sell these now. And of course, they probably sold in about 20 seconds. So I'm in there and I'm sitting so close. And you get a band like Chicago that's a horn band like that.
0: Mm-hmm.
1: And horns are loud, right? So you hear, you know, you're going to hear the mic'd up version of the horns versus just the horns themselves. And where I was sitting at that show, I couldn't hear the amped up versions. I was hearing just the horns,
0: right,
1: like right in my face, and I couldn't hear any vocals. That trombone that Panko was playing, there was a couple of segments there and like Feeling Stronger Every Day that the edge of the edge curl of that trombone was literally 5 inches from my face. I mean, that's like how close I was to it.
0: There was one time I've been on stage in the Civic Center. I played on the Civic Center Theater, and if you have a good monitor mix, you hear that on stage. But when you're in the front row, and I had one show I went, and that was Poison, with Brett Michaels and CC DeVille, and I sat in front of CC DeVille playing his guitar. I could hear his Randall amps. That's all I could hear, and I could hear Brett Michaels sing. And then the drums, but everything's unprocessed because this is where now if I go to a concert or a show, I like to sit way in the back.
1: Me too.
0: Almost by the soundboard.
1: Yeah, because you want to hear what they hear.
0: Yes. I'm there for the music, you know. And then they have the big, you know, Jumbotron or whatever behind them now. So you can see close-ups if you want, but I want to hear the music. And so that's where I sit now.
1: Well, I wouldn't want those pit tickets again because I was up there like listening to Dialogue Part 1 and Part 2, you know. Mm-hmm. And I'm used to hearing the you know, the fly. Peter Cetera's solo over the front, which was done by Neil Donnell, the vocalist now. But you know how, you know, you're a musician, I'm not a musician, but you know how it all comes out to sound like a finished product, but these instruments are playing all kinds of
0: different...
1: Yeah,
0: you're going to hear what's in front of you, and that's it.
1: They're playing, and I'm listening to dialogue, and all I'm hearing is this, you know, just the different elements of just what the trombone is playing.
0: Now, one thing about that show with CC DeVille and Poison, I know I was playing air guitar, right? I know the lick. CC looked at me, he saw my fingers, you know, doing this, and he was like looking at me like, yeah, you know the songs, bro. I'm like, yeah, him and I were like dueling. I had the air guitar going, he had the real deal. That was a moment. So it does pay off sometimes when you're in the front row, you connect with the artist. Other than that, I'm there for the music. I want to hear that mix. I want to hear that, you know. Boldness.
1: Yeah, well, my other cool Chicago story was 2021. No, wait a minute. 2019. Yeah, I'm losing track of time. I was defending. It was at University of Illinois Springfield. They happened to be in concert that night at Sangamon Auditorium when I was actually defending my dissertation proposal for my doctorate. You go through you defend your proposal, then you defend a year later the finished product.
0: Okay.
1: So I'm going through this proposal defense, and while I'm there, you know, they say, okay, you passed, da-da-da-da, time to celebrate and everything. And they're like, well, Chicago's here in town. Why don't we just get you into the show? And somebody mentioned something to somebody with the stage. I don't know what happened, mm-hmm. but as a consolation prize for winning and passing my dissertation proposal,

0: proposal, they took me backstage to meet the band.
1: Okay.
0: Which was really cool.
1: Right.
0: And, you know, Jimmy Panko was, you know, the trombonist was there, and he kind of shook his hands. And, you know who he is. He's the one that's always running back and forth on the stage with the trombone.
1: Sure.
0: I mean,
1: yeah.
0: He's in there. He's a short guy. I mean, mm-hmm. literally, his, like, top of his head was up to my chin, mm-hmm. you know, and he looks at me, he goes, well, you know, what? Tell us about yourself, da-da-da-da. And I said, well, here's what I did today. I defended this, and he just kind of paused and looked at me, and he goes, that's kind of like a big deal, isn't it?
1: Yeah.
0: So sure.
1: Nice.
0: He goes, well, congratulations. Enjoy the show.
1: Oh, so, that's good. Good on you. Yeah.
0: That was neat.
1: Yeah.
0: All right, 420 at WMBD. Time for traffic now. What's it looking like, Ken?
2: Yeah, we noticed a couple traffic incident alerts I want to mention here. Both were traffic obstructions, which could mean there's some water or debris on the roadway. All in Tazewell County, Toboggan Avenue and Town Hall Road. That's in Hopedale and Green Valley at Toboggan Avenue and Delavan Road. Also east of Washington, westbound Route 24 and DMAC Road. Again, caution. Traffic obstructions reported. There could be water or debris on the pavement. Rush hour is not that bad here. There just doesn't seem to be a lot of traffic on. That's probably a good thing. Heading southbound on Route 6, you're fine all the way until you get just before I-74. Westbound 474 is before Route 8. We're not seeing that big backup we normally do. On eastbound War Memorial Drive between Allen and Sterling Glen, maybe a little tight around Sterling Glen. McCluggage Bridge looks good. Route 150 coming down the hill. No problems on I-74 and the Murray Baker Bridge. 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
0: It's 427, 1470, 100.3 WMBD. Wow, what a day, huh? Glad news, though, that the weather situation as far as our listening area has petered out for the time being, and that is good, good, good, good. People are just people are jittery and just anxious about this, but there is a tornado warning in effect right south of us around the Lincoln area in Logan County, Petersburg, and in Lincoln area, and that's going to pass through until about 5 o'clock or so. So if you are on the fringe and tuned in Logan, a territory I'm very familiar with, seek shelter and just pay attention to the weather. All right. Wow, I had an interesting day today outside of, I went to the press conference this morning for Red, White, and Boom, and then I had to go home over in East Peoria because, you remember we talked about the young and beautiful Colleen. The cat was spayed. The kitten was spayed a couple of weeks ago. Well, my vet does a house call follow-up just to make sure that the incision was healed properly and such, and the cat's doing okay. So when they were going to be in the neighborhood, it's the vet on wheels, they give me a text message saying, okay, here's your 15 minutes, right? We're going to be there in 15 minutes. So I head over, and just as I pull in, they are pulling in, and I'm in the living room just getting ready to pick Colleen up off the couch. And they yell outside, hey, we're here, and scared the dickens out of her. And she takes off running, and I spend the next 5 minutes trying to find her because she's got her hiding spots, right, in the house. So I'm finding to look, and where in the world is she? So eventually I do find her, and then she zooms back up the stairs and then back down the stairs because the vet were at the top of the stairs, and then she jumped in the utility room and wound up in the rafters in between the basement and the top floor. So now they're not going to catch anything. And then she goes, well, the vet just goes, well, just can you just take a picture of it and send it to us, and we will verify. And I said, I think she just passed the agility test, don't you? Nothing wrong with this kitty cat. She is on the run and scared. So that was my trip home, just to spend a half hour to 40 minutes chasing the cat around the house, and all for naught. It was a failed mission. So I'm hoping she's out of the rafters when I get home after the show and can snap the picture. Crazy things, aren't they? All right, you can stream us at WMBDRadio.com and listen to us anywhere on the globe. 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
15: Fox News, I'm Tom Graham. President Trump detailing parts of the so-called Memorandum of Understanding with Iran. It would give Tehran waivers to sell oil and make $300 billion available to help rebuild from the war.
16: President Trump says the U.S. will not be putting up that money.
17: There'll be 15 to 20 years to rebuild what they have right now.
16: The agreement also requires Iran to allow toll-free passage through the Strait of Hormuz.
15: Fox's Jared Halpern there, a convicted New York serial killer, learning his fate today.
18: Decades after killing multiple women on New York's Long Island, 62-year-old Rex Huerman was sentenced to life in prison without parole for his crimes. He admitted to killing 8 women, the remains of most of them found between 1993 and 2011. The killings went unsolved until DNA matched from a pizza crust Huerman discarded in a Manhattan trash can led to his arrest in 2023.
15: Fox's Tanya J. Powers, America's listening to Fox News.
19: WMBD Radio Local News, I'm John Cruz. Intense storms remain the threat this afternoon, with heavy downpours, hail, and tornadoes still a possibility. Peoria Southside undergoing major sewer system work, part of a combined sewage overflow project. Now, that project in year 4 of the nearly 2-decade venture. Peoria Public Works spokesperson Nick McMillan tells 25 News it'll take another year to complete the current section of the project.
20: This infrastructure that we're putting in is allowing the rainwater, the storm water, to not enter into the storm sewer, the combined sewer. It just allows it to naturally enter into the ground and absorb into the ground.
19: And McMillan says a citywide project will take about 18 years to complete, ending in 2039 at a cost of around $12 million. Many residents picking up the pieces from storms this morning in the first wave of predicted weather. Spotters reporting trees down in Metamora, as well as numerous power outages. Trees down in Princeville, just south of Rome, and a semi-truck rollover on I-39. Nobody seriously hurt near El Paso and Woodford County. Recent storms leaving residents scrambling to clean up, which is why East Peoria city officials announcing city crews will conduct a special curbside brush cleanup starting Monday, June 22nd. Residents will be asked to place tree limbs at the curb for collection, along with other storm debris. Crews will pick up the items on your regular garbage collection day. More news in 30 minutes, or as it breaks, and always at WMBDRadio.com.
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22: The 25 News First Alert forecast is calling for the chances for showers and storms to end early this evening, aside from a stray shower or storm early tonight. The main focus for severe weather will be south of Interstate 74, especially closer to Interstate 72, where a tornado watch is in effect through 10 p.m. Overnight tonight, we'll see clearing skies behind a cold front, and mostly sunny to partly cloudy skies return to the forecast tomorrow. From 25 News, I'm First Alert Chief Meteorologist Brian Walter for WMBD Radio.
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2: Peoria Police now reporting an accident war, Memorial Drive and Orange Prairie Road by the shops at Grand Prairie. We're not seeing that big delay on eastbound War Memorial Drive like we normally do between Allen and Sterling Glen. Just not as much traffic out this afternoon due to all the weather issues we've had through the day. Southbound Route 6 looks good between Radnor and Route 150, then tightens up before Charter Oak to I-74. Westbound 474 slowing down just before Route 8. And the McCluggage Bridge is good. Route 150 eastbound coming down the hill. No problems there. And I-74 heading eastbound. Good approaching the Murray Baker Bridge. 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

0: 438 at 1470, 100.3 WMBD. John Malone and Phil Luciano, as we continue to digest at least what we know of this deal between Iran and the United States that is supposed to be signed on Friday in Switzerland. Very exotic location for that. Before we get to that, though, all we've got for you weather-wise now is a major bullet dodged, at least what we'd seen in the predictions, and a tornado warning in Logan down to the south of us, Menard and Logan, until about 5-ish as some weather is cruising through the southern area that was earlier meant for us. But for now, things looking okay right here. All right, so word got out today about the deal between the United States and Iran, at least if you want to call it a deal. There's some people being kind of annoyed by that as well. It's an agreement, so to speak, and just have to figure out if it's worth the paper it's printed on at this point, because I'm looking at it right now, and I can see making this kind of deal with a country like well, any country in the world that is true to their word, right? You've got Iran, which is a known liar, a known deceiver, and you're just you're extending all of this energy for a very dubious partner in the agreement. So, just a couple of highlights here. This is 1 through 14. The United States. This is number one. The United States of America and Islamic Republic of Iran and their allies in the current war, by signing this Memorandum of Understanding, declare the immediate and permanent termination of military operations on all fronts, including in Lebanon. Well, the Israelis will have to see what they have to say about that. And undertake from now on not to initiate any war or any military operation against each other, and to refrain from the threat of use of force against each other and ensuring the territorial integrity and sovereignty of Lebanon. The final deal will confirm the permanent termination of the war on all fronts, including in Lebanon, and other provisions of this paragraph. Again, we'll have to see what Bibi Netanyahu has to say about that. Number two, the United States and Islamic Republic of Iran undertake to respect each other's sovereignty and territorial integrity, and to refrain from interfering in each other's internal affairs. Number three, the USA and the Islamic Republic of Iran commit to negotiating and achieving the final deal in maximum 60 days, expendable with mutual consent. So far, so good. Number four, immediately upon the signing of this MOU, the United States of America will begin the removal of its naval blockade and any disturbances or impediments against the Islamic Republic of Iran, and will fully end the naval blockade within 30 days. During this period, the traffic of vessels will be in proportion to the number of pre-war traffic being restored by the Islamic Republic of Iran. The United States of America further undertakes to remove its forces from the proximity of the Islamic Republic of Iran within 30 days after the final deal. And again, so far, so good. Like I've said on repeated occasions, this is not my battle. This is not my war. I didn't, this February 28th escapade. You know, I kind of just was a casual observer, and I'm just passing commentary. Neither here nor there. I don't have a dog in the fight. Number five. See how seriously I'm taking the wording of this? All right. Number five, upon the signing of this Memorandum of Understanding, the Islamic Republic of Iran will make arrangements using its best efforts for the safe passage of commercial vessels with no charge for 60 days only from the Persian Gulf to the Sea of Oman and vice versa. The traffic of commercial vessels will immediately start, and considering the need for removing the technical and military obstacles and demining by the Islamic Republic of Iran, will be instated within 30 days. And the Islamic Republic of Iran will conduct dialogue with the Sultanate of Oman to determine and define the future administration and maritime services in the Strait of Hormuz in discussion with other Persian Gulf states. All right. What do you think so far? 79489 is our text message direct into the studio. Number six. This is almost like a Letterman top 10 list. The other direction. Number six, the United States of America. Here we go. This is the big one. As Red Fox would say, this is the big one. The United States undertakes with regional partners to develop a definitive, mutually agreed plan with at least $300 billion for the reconstruction and economic development of Iran. The mechanism for the implementation of this plan will be finalized as part of a final deal within 60 days. All required licenses, waivers, and permissions needed for the relevant financial transactions will be granted by the United States of America. Hopefully it's just the licenses, waivers, and permissions and not the $300 billion itself, right? And I found something about that. Hold on. Let me go grab this here because I want to... it's probably going to have to wait till after the break. I can't locate it right now. Let's just finish up this list, and then we'll pause to digest all of this nonsense. Okay. Number seven, the United States undertakes to terminate all types of sanctions against the Republic of Iran, Islamic Republic, including the United Nations Security Council resolutions, et cetera, et cetera. I'm going to kind of shorten this a little bit. Iran and the United States acknowledge the critical importance of the sanctions terminations issue above mentioned and expressed their intention to immediately address these issues in the negotiations in order to achieve mutual agreement on them. Number eight, the Islamic Republic of Iran reaffirms that it shall not procure or develop nuclear weapons. Or as George W. Bush used to say, nuclear weapons. The United States and the Islamic Republic of Iran have agreed to resolve the disposition of stockpile enriched material pursuant to a mechanism that will be mutually agreed upon in accordance with the schedule mentioned in paragraph 7. That's the sanctions paragraph. All right, the rest of it's word salad. Let's move on to number nine. Pending the final deal, the U.S. and Islamic Republic of Iran agree to maintain the status quo. Well, that's nice. The Islamic Republic of Iran will maintain the current status quo of its nuclear program, which is what? Do we even know? Do we even know what the status quo is? Isn't that what this was all about to begin with? I digress. America will not impose any new sanctions and will not deploy additional forces to the region. Number 10, the United States undertakes that immediately upon the signing of this memorandum of understanding and until the termination of sanctions, the U.S. Department of Treasury will issue waivers for the export of Iranian crude oil, petroleum products, and derivatives, and all associated services, including banking transactions, insurances, transportation, etc. Well, they're free to sell the oil. Number 11. The USA undertakes to make fully available for use the frozen or restricted funds and assets of the Islamic Republic of Iran. Upon the implementation of the Memorandum of Understanding, the U.S. and the Islamic Republic of Iran will mutually agree on the procedures related to the release of these funds during the negotiations. Such funds, whether retained in the original account or transferred, shall be made fully usable for payment to any ultimate beneficiary designated by the Central Bank of the Islamic Republic of Iran. The USA undertakes to issue all necessary licenses and authorizations accordingly. This almost This almost smells like a surrender document more to me than anything. Number 12. This is like isn't this like a similar thing that the Japanese signed in 1945? The United States of America and Islamic Republic of Iran agree that an executive mechanism will be established to monitor the successful implementation of this memorandum of understanding and the future compliance of the deal. A mechanism to establish, to monitor the successful implementation. Well, the only mechanism that some of these governments recognize is the tip of a missile. Number 13, after signing this memorandum of understanding and subject to the beginning of the implementation of paragraphs 1, 4, 5, 10, and 11 of this memorandum of understanding and continuing implementation of these measures, the United States and Islamic Republic of Iran will start negotiations regarding the final deal. Oh, okay. So there's a final deal that exclusively on the other paragraphs. And then finally, number 14. Thank goodness this one's in here, because I don't know if I'd be able to sleep tonight without this one. Number 14, the final deal will be endorsed by a binding United Nations Security Council resolution. All right. You got to have that. I don't know. Without the United States, United Nations imprimatur, I don't think this would, I would lose sleep over this thing, I'm telling you. That's a big deal, right? All right, it's 4:50. So how do you feel? From the text line, absolute disaster. Spent $80 billion to blow it up, and now spending $300 billion to reconstruct. You got it. All right, 4:50 WMBD. Traffic, here's Ken.
1: Yeah, an accident's being cleared up by the Northwoods. Make that the Grand Prairie Mall. That's on War Memorial Drive at Orange Prairie Road. We are seeing a little heavy traffic there. Now, eastbound War Memorial Drive doesn't look too bad around Allen Road and down by Sterling Glen. Normally, we're seeing a backup. Southbound Route 6 is tightening up just past Route 150, and that's going down to I-74. Westbound 474 is slowing down before Route 8. And if you're on the McCluggage Bridge or even eastbound traffic 74 approaching the Murray Baker Bridge, that looks good. Good around this area, Peoria area, but if you're heading south either this late this afternoon or this evening, do plan ahead. We're talking Lincoln, but even further south, Springfield or southeast. 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
0: All right, 4:57. We got Fox News in just a couple of minutes. Maybe we'll hear more, about this. How many points are in this thing? 14. President Trump. Calling reports of a leaked memorandum of understanding false. My head is spinning. Oh, my goodness. This is too much. I don't know what... If it's false, then it better be. I mean, if that's what you're saying, then it better be. Because the credibility is waning. This, my friends, is what you call the second term of a presidency. I mean, they are always these S shows, if you know what I'm saying. The second terms, man, I don't know what happens. I don't know where things go, but what... Maybe we'll get into this a little bit after five. What was the objective? What did voters want in November of 2024? What did voters want? I think war with Iran would be at the very bottom of that list, but again, that's just me. So Trump says, no, we're not investing. We're not giving away $300 billion. Now, people can invest if they want. I mean, what am I going to do? Say nobody's ever allowed to invest? No, we're not investing. We're not putting up a dime. But people can decide to do that. And, you know, if the Iranians don't like it, they don't behave, we'll go right back to dropping bombs right smack on the middle of their head, okay? Because they've misbehaved for 47 years. All right. I think I'm done with this for the day. We'll move on to something else because it's just, it's maddening. I don't know where it's going. I don't know where it's going to end, but I don't feel good about it. All right, you can hear us on AM at 1470, on FM radio at 100.3, and we're live everywhere on the free WMBD radio app.
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21: This is a Fox News alert. The deal is signed. I'm Lisa Lacerra. The 60-day memorandum of understanding between the U.S. and Iran signed by President Trump. A White House official tells Fox News it'll give Tehran waivers to sell oil and create a framework for $300 billion in aid. President Trump, now in Paris for the G7 talks, insists the U.S. is not putting up any money. And he says he will allow Iran to have some missiles, but not nuclear ones.
22: If other countries have them, it's a little bit unfair for them not to have some. A ballistic missile is not the same thing as what we're talking about when we talk nuclear.
21: The deal also calls for Iran to allow ships to pass through the Strait of Hormuz. The MOU is expected to be signed on Friday in Switzerland. As expected, the Fed is holding interest rates steady following its first meeting with the new chair.
23: New Fed chair Kevin Warsh.
24: The committee decided to maintain the target range for the Fed funds rate at 3.5% to 3.75%. In support of the Fed's dual mandate.
23: In an unusually short statement, Fed officials dropped language that had suggested their next move would be to cut their key rate. Warsh telling reporters that the Fed has the capability to deliver on its 2% inflation target, and that's what they're going to do.
21: Fox's Hillary Barsky. Wall Street stocks dropped on worries the Fed would hike interest rates this year to keep a lid on inflation. The Dow lost 507. The Nasdaq off 354. The S&P minus 91. Senate Democratic leader Chuck Schumer blasting President Trump for delaying today's confirmation hearing for Jay Clayton to become the next director of national intelligence.
25: Every action he takes undercuts our safety for his own ridiculous, sometimes even indiscernible, political motivation.
21: The president says he wants the Foreign Surveillance Act renewed, but said he won't sign off on it without the approval of a measure that strengthens voter ID laws. 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
26: WMBD Radio Local News, I'm John Cruz. Damaging winds, large hail expected to be the main threats this afternoon. Long-track tornadoes also possible. Storms expected throughout the evening hours. Speaking of storms, severe weather leaving its mark across central Illinois this Wednesday morning in the first wave of predicted storms. Weather spotters reported a tree falling on a house in Metamora, as well as numerous power lines down throughout the village. Also reports of utility poles snapped with wires dangling, and spotters reporting a semi-truck rollover on I-39 near El Paso in Woodford County. One of the top fireworks shows in all of America is a couple of weeks away on the Peoria Riverfront. Details on the 40th edition of Choose Greater Peoria Red, White, and Boom, ranking in the top 1% of shows in the country, were revealed this morning. Midwest Communications GM Mike Wild says the fireworks will be launched from a barge in the middle of the Illinois River with a powerful finish.
27: The last 30 seconds in particular is going to be really, really intense. In the last few seconds of the show alone, there's going to be 600 shells exploding in the air.
26: And a flyover of a C-130H Hercules by the 182nd Airlift Wing of the Illinois Air Guard will take place before the show. A teen injured in a shooting in Peoria is now recovering. Police say that teen was shot Monday night in the 1100 block of East McClure Avenue. He was sent to the hospital with serious injuries. That incident still under investigation. More news in 30 minutes or as it breaks and always at WMBDRadio.com.
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3: The 25 News First Alert forecast is calling for the chances for showers and storms to end early this evening, aside from a stray shower or storm early tonight. The main focus for severe weather will be south of Interstate 74, especially closer to Interstate 72, where a tornado watch is in effect through 10 p.m. Overnight tonight, we'll see clearing skies behind a cold front and mostly sunny to partly cloudy skies return to the forecast tomorrow. From 25 News, I'm First Alert Chief Meteorologist Brian Walter for WMBD Radio.
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5: An accident's being cleared up by the Grand Prairie Mall. That's at War Memorial Drive and Orange Prairie Road. Hasn't been that bad. Eastbound on War Memorial Drive from Allen Road down to Sterling Glen, not like we normally see it. And it's not as bad on Route 6 heading southbound. It's good between Radnor and Route 150. And then it's just tight approaching I-74, while westbound 474 is going to slow down just before Route 8. It looks good on the McCluggage Bridge. No problems on Route 150 eastbound heading down the hill. And eastbound 74 looks good approaching the Murray Baker Bridge. 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
0: Everybody get up in this dance right now. Put your hands together for Dr. John. Come on, everybody, get on your feet. Let's do this.
6: Such a night. Such a night. Sweet confusion. Under the moonlight.
8: Good afternoon, Peoria, 509, hour number 3, 1470, 100.3 WMBD. John Malone in for Phil Luciano today. It's Wednesday already, huh? And we passed the mess that we were expecting weather-wise, and I'm looking out the window of the 12th floor, and I'm actually seeing a little bit of what appears to be some sunlight. Yeah, you got it. So things are looking much better than they have, and the severe weather through the south is passing through as well. So call that a dodged mess that we got through. All right, text line is 79489. Again, that is 79489. The upcoming grand opening ceremony. Is it now Friday? Juneteenth? Yeah, the upcoming grand opening ceremony for former President Barack Obama's Presidential Center. Now scheduled to feature a lineup of award-winning performers. This is turning into a rock concert, ladies and gentlemen. The Obama Foundation's chief executive, the ubiquitous Valerie Jarrett, said that the event, actually, no, this is Thursday. This is tomorrow. Wow. Will be unlike any other, filled with music, performances, and hope. Of course, you have to have hope. She says the grand opening ceremony will reflect a spirit of inspiration and joy with a big boost from the performers who are sharing their talent with us. We hope to inspire people everywhere to believe in their power to bring change home. Of course, Donald Trump's America 250. We had, of course, the highly publicized backing out of Martina McBride, Bret Michaels, some of the other has-beens. I'm sure the Commodores and others. Well, these performers are all in, and they include Stevie Wonder, of course, Bruce Springsteen, Christina Aguilera, John Legend, The Roots, Common, Jennifer Hudson, Mark Anthony, Thames, and U2's Bono, and The Edge. So there's your lineup for the rock concert to open up a presidential museum and library. Actually, calling this one a presidential center. The ceremony will be live streamed starting at 11 o'clock in our time zone, because it is in Chicago after all. And Obama and former First Lady Michelle Obama will give speeches at the dedication event ahead of the library's public opening, which will be on Friday. So that sounds like an area on the south side of Chicago, Hyde Park-ish, around the Museum of Science and Industry, University of Chicago, all in the neighborhood. If you're not intending to go to that, you'd probably want to stay away because the traffic is going to be quite something. There was a story earlier in the week that happened. It was a result of that big UFC fight at the White House. Josh Hokut, a UFC fighter, I believe I'm pronouncing his name right. I love the writing of this, you know, and you know how much I love news writing. The headline is Michelle Obama left office almost 10 years ago. The abuse keeps coming. Well, the whole idea of being a public figure, public figures need to expect that this is going to happen. And that's why The New York Times versus Sullivan case in 1964 differentiated private individuals from public figures when it came to defamation cases and libel cases and such, because a public figure must prove absolute malice or reckless disregard for the truth in order to be able to prevail. And the thinking behind that is, look, you're a public figure. You have subjected yourself. You have inserted yourself into the court of public opinion. And you might say, well, that's his wife. It's not the president. Well, she's writing books. She's giving speeches. She's making public appearances. When you do that, ta-da, you are now a public figure. You have joined the role in the community of people now subject to fair criticism, or any type of criticism for that matter. So yeah, the abuse keeps coming because you're out there on the circuit and you're continuing to make statements that people disagree with. But I digress. The story I was the sentence I was looking at here, and I'm just going to read it verbatim. Okay, UFC fighter Josh Hokett shouted a debunked claim that Michelle Obama is a man during a post-fight interview at a Trump-hosted White House event. Okay, debunked claim. First of all, Michelle Obama is not a man. I mean, I've not followed, and I've seen the memes online. I've seen the

0: This is a family show, so I'm not going to get into any more details. But there's only one way to debunk that kind of claim. And claim is pretty strong, too. I mean, anyway, I digress. So, First Lady Michelle Obama will be giving a speech, and, it's just going to be a big party and all the rock stars and all of this. Now, in a related story, the Obamas are, and this is really what I wanted to get to, the Obamas are reflecting on their time in office with the former president saying that he considers the Affordable Care Act as the greatest accomplishment of his two terms. If the Affordable Care Act is the greatest accomplishment of two terms, that's almost damning with faint praise, if you will. The Affordable Care Act, by most economic measures, has been a total disaster. But to call it the greatest accomplishment, he said, for all the resistance from our political opposition, they didn't get one Republican vote, you remember. The Affordable Care Act has now helped 60 million people and continues to help people, even though the current Congress has tried to weaken it and taken away some of the subsidies that were really helping a lot of working people. Well, are we talking about the COVID subsidies? The COVID subsidies weren't part of the Affordable Care Act. That was just something added. That was a COVID-era mechanism. And just to show you how many of the swamp creatures of Washington, D.C. consider a temporary measure to be a permanent one. And that's always the intent. And I've long believed, since the day it reared its head, that the Affordable Care Act has been nothing and intended to be nothing but a way station on the way to Medicare for All, i.e., socialized medicine. And I think we're seeing that now. It has been a miserable failure, and I believe it was designed to be a miserable failure. Now, why is it a miserable failure? I'll tell you what I'm going to do. I'm going to stay on time this segment and take a timeout right here, and when we come back, we'll explain exactly why this is a house of cards that cannot stand. And if you've gone on the exchanges and tried to pay for health insurance, you know exactly what I'm talking about. It is you may have access to health insurance that you may not have had access to before, but the question is, can you even afford it? And many people are now opting out, and that is the house of cards that this has become. But we'll explain a little bit more, and just after that, tell me if that's the greatest accomplishment of two terms. All right, time for traffic now. Here's Ken.
1: You see some emergency equipment at University and Lake. It was originally reported as an accident and then changed to a motorist assist there, but again, some equipment in that area. Otherwise, it's good. I think a lot of people got home early today, anticipating the weather being bad this afternoon. And now look, we got a little sunshine here in downtown Peoria, at least. If you're traveling south on Route 6, that's just a little tight. This is the way we normally report it when the rush hour ends, and this is the way it's really been to this afternoon. It hasn't been bad at all. Southbound is just tight at I-74. Westbound 474 just through the crossover. There's no problems on I-74. There's no problems on the McCluggage Bridge. 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
14: 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So, the Affordable Care Act, the crown jewel achievement of the Obama administration, according to former President Obama. You will remember that the Supreme Court struck down the individual mandate of the Affordable Care Act. It was a dubious requirement, to say the least, that you can force people to purchase health insurance. And that's exactly what the individual mandate did. And that was really the underpinning of the Affordable Care Act, was that everyone had to have insurance. And that's the reason why the insurance companies say, hey, well, hell's bells, we're all for this. If everyone has to have insurance, we're going to make a fortune. So the insurance companies all got behind it. And then the stools is kicked out, and there's suddenly no individual mandate anymore. So where does that leave us? Well, healthier people opting to drop out of the marketplace because of the slowly rising premiums. Now, why did the premiums rise? Well, the whole idea behind the Affordable Care Act was that you would have no exclusion for pre-existing conditions. But that would be paid for with the individual mandate that everyone had to buy insurance. So if everyone has insurance, then we'll have a bigger pool of premiums, and then we can afford to handle the pre-existing conditions. Well, the pre-existing conditions showed up, but the individual mandate left. So what you have is an increasing number of people with the pre-existing conditions into the marketplace, causing premiums to go up because they're not collecting the amount of money they intended to collect with the individual mandate. What you have then is healthier people saying, all right, enough of this. I'll just try my luck with no insurance, which is a dumb idea, I will admit. And as people begin to leave, it reduces the number of low-cost, low-risk enrollees that are available to offset all of these pre-existing conditions. Are you following me so far? And then that triggers increasing premium spikes, causing more healthy people to leave. That is a compounding economic cycle, my friends, known as an insurance death spiral. And that's why the premiums for the Affordable Care Act marketplaces are so outrageous. Now, the subsidies that former President Obama talks about is sand in your eye to the reality of this, because those were intended to be temporary subsidies during the COVID pandemic. And of course, there's nothing in terms of spending in Washington, D.C. that is temporary. We know that. So the supporters of the Affordable Care Act and most Democrats in Congress have said, well, wait a minute. You have these subsidies, and if you go away, look what's going to happen. It's going to cost all this money. When actually, no, you're returning to the base level costs. The problem is the premiums have already gone up because more people have left the system, and you are now spending more and more money on sicker people. Hence, a death spiral in insurance. So what we have in essence here is President Obama saying that this is the greatest accomplishment of his two terms as President of the United States. In other words, his greatest accomplishment of his two terms is in an insurance death spiral. I would not want a death spiral to represent my greatest accomplishment as a president. Which leads me to my next point, which I'm out of time here with the news coming up, is how the Obama Presidential Museum will handle this narrative. Because the National Archives traditionally have been tasked with handling the museum contents, and they are supposed to be politically neutral. If the Obamas are going out saying the Affordable Care Act is a giant achievement, that leads me to wonder if the actual content in the museum is also going to portray it as such. And to me, that will officially render the entire thing as propaganda, as they call, right? All right, you can stream us at WMBDRadio.com and listen anywhere on the globe or tell your smart speaker to play WMBD Radio. 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
15: This is a Fox News alert. I'm John Zossier. White House officials told Fox that President Trump has now signed a memorandum of understanding with Iran. As U.S. and Iran agreeing to extend a ceasefire for 60 days, negotiators continue to discuss other issues, including Iran's ballistic missile program.
16: If other countries have them, it's a little bit unfair for them not to have some. A ballistic missile is not the same thing as what we're talking about when we talk nuclear.
15: The Federal Reserve keeping interest rates steady today as expected. There were some notable changes. The bank released a shorter statement to explain its decision. The new Fed chair, Kevin Warsh, telling reporters he wants to overhaul communications, including the summary of economic projections.
17: I have encouraged my colleagues to continue to do so. I, however, have refrained from offering any projections of my own consistent with my long-held views.
15: This was Warsh's first Fed meeting as chair. America's listening to Fox News.
18: WMBD Radio Local News. I'm John Cruz. Tornado watch remains in effect alongside a flash flood watch through the evening. We are watching storms popping up across the area. Residents reminded to stay weather aware in case severe weather impacts your neighborhood. More road work to talk about starting today as West Townline Road between North Pioneer and North University Street closed for sidewalk and pedestrian improvements and guardrail replacement work taking place on West Forest Hill Avenue and Abington Street. Flaggers will direct traffic during the work, which is expected to last about 2 weeks, weather permitting. Illinois lawmakers preparing for a busy summer of talks regarding regulations for data centers statewide. Capital News Illinois reports some leaders are planning to have talks with stakeholders and hold listening sessions with constituents. Well, this comes after lawmakers failed to advance data center regulations in the most recent spring session with no formal negotiations occurring. The inaction leading Governor J.B. Pritzker to issue an executive order pausing tax benefits for data centers. Major General Dan McDonough recently retired from overseeing Illinois Air National Guard, but prior to that, he spent a lot of time in Bartonville.
19: When I was getting ready to retire, they said, would you like to go to the state level, meaning would you like to command the entire state of the Air National Guard? And I looked around and said, are you talking to me?
18: McDonough telling WMBD's Greg and Dan show he led the Illinois National Guard for 3.5 years before retiring last month. He's now overseeing operations for the Greater Peoria Honor Flight, something he says he's enjoying very much. More news in 30 minutes or as it breaks and always at WMBDRadio.com.
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21: The 25 News First Alert forecast is calling for the chances for showers and storms to end early this evening, aside from a stray shower or storm early tonight. The main focus for severe weather will be south of Interstate 74, especially closer to Interstate 72, where a tornado watch is in effect through 10 p.m. Overnight tonight, we'll see clearing skies behind a cold front and mostly sunny to partly cloudy skies return to the forecast tomorrow. From 25 News, I'm First Alert Chief Meteorologist Brian Walter for WMBD Radio.
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23: It's looking good here as we wrap up the afternoon rush hour in the Peoria area at least, but do plan ahead if you do make some, do plan ahead if you plan to travel south or even southeast this evening. There hasn't been much of a afternoon rush hour, at least not normal slowdowns that we normally see, like War Memorial Drive eastbound between Allen and Sterling Glen. That's been good. Same for Route 6, just reduced speeds through the work zone. Eastbound 74 has been good approaching the Murray Baker Bridge. 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
14: 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Well, that means we must have some news on Luigi Mangione. If you know, you know. Luigi Mangione plans to assert a psychiatric defense at his state murder trial, claiming he was suffering from extreme emotional disturbance when he gunned down UnitedHealthcare CEO Brian Thompson. This could mean less prison time if he is convicted. So this is these types of pleas are nothing new, and there really isn't much of an alternative left when all of the evidence is gathered up. I mean, he's either got to be nuts or he's got to be sane and guilty, right? Well, it's not so easy, and a jury that accepts such a defense would be obligated to convict Mangione of manslaughter, which carries a maximum sentence of 25 years in prison, instead of murder, which could put him behind bars for the rest of his life. Okay, so an emotional disturbance defense isn't available in Mangione's federal case, where he also faces a possible life sentence. So what is this all about? They are claiming, now let's get into this. This is a concept that is actually a prong. It's not a. It's not the general subject of it. It is part of a potential insanity defenses, and it's not just a total insanity defense. What it means is, because typically speaking, the insanity defense is off the table when it can be determined that a criminal
5: was aware of the laws and aware of the fact that his conduct was illegal, right? Was wrong and illegal. So if you have no awareness, let's say you are developmentally disabled and you commit a crime and you have no idea. Now, there's a potential insanity defense, or you know, you can call it whatever you want. But this is called the cognitive prong. Most jurisdictions require the defense to prove that due to a severe mental disease or defect, the person could not understand the nature and quality of their actions or appreciate that their conduct was wrong or illegal. So that's your typical insanity defense. Then you have the volitional prong, which is root for volatile, right? Volitional, volatile. So there's a volitional test, often based on the model penal code. This allows a defense if the person, despite knowing the act was wrong, was entirely unable to control their behavior or conform to the law. In other words, a severe, irresistible impulse. So that's the direction that they're going to be going with this, is saying that, well, you know, because you can't say that he didn't appreciate, if he knew that the conduct was wrong, then why did he put a silencer on the weapon, right? You put a silencer on the weapon for one reason, and that is for it not to cause widespread notice and panic, right? And he planned this. He traveled all the way to Washington. I mean, he had an escape route mapped out. I mean, you can't get away with saying that that he didn't know that his act was wrong and illegal. So they have to go on to this impulse, this irresistible impulse exercise. And I can tell you, from following a lot of these cases over the years, just, you know, typical insanity cases, what this sets it up for is a very, very long trial that is going to include, unless the judge can somehow rein this in, a long parade, a Macy's Thanksgiving Day parade length of psychiatrists and psychologists being called to the stand from both sides, the defense and the prosecution. And the people, you know, I saw this when you watch the documentaries on, like, the John Wayne Gacy case. You know, you had Helen Morrison, Ron Rappaport. You had all of these different psychiatrists and psychologists that come up and just get on the stand, and they have their own little excuses and their own little stories and their own theories and their own this and their own that. And that's what leads a lot of people to think that this is all just a bunch of pseudoscience, right? I mean, what's going on when you, if one person, science typically, you can measure, right? You can conduct experiments where you have a control variable, and you have you have all the variables you can measure, right? You can put them on the table and measure them. It's impossible to do that with psychology, and oftentimes you will see an effort to confuse a jury in many of these cases, because you want to plant the slightest seed of reasonable doubt. So that's what we have here. So expect a very, very long trial for Mr. Mangione. All right. In our round robin here, just a few other stories not able to get to today. This one is, you know, we were disappointed yesterday. We talked about the lack of patriotism and the fact that an alarmingly low number of Democrats are not wearing red, white, and blue for the 4th, and they're not going to firework shows and that sort of stuff. So you just wonder sometimes, you know, what is going on? And this is kind of out of that category of just humanity in general. We've got a real humanity problem. Supporters of, have you heard about this Cornell student? This is something I picked up out of the New York Post today, and it's probably going to be making some headlines here if you haven't heard about it already. There is a guy, Austin Franco. He's 19 years old. He declined an interview at a company, a New York City-based startup. Okay, this was all shared on social media. Okay. And there was a screenshot that was actually saved when he replied to this job offer. So a lesson to everyone, social media is forever, especially when people have the freeze component in their computer. I mean, you can't run from this stuff. So anyway, Austin Franco was offered a job by a company, co-founders, brothers Gabe and Aidan Einhorn. Okay, so Jewish. Einhorn is a Jewish name. So Gabe and Aidan Einhorn offer 19-year-old Austin Franco a job. Franco being a Cornell student. He refused the job, and there's actually the screenshot of him refusing the job here, saying, well, let me just read exactly what he said, and we can take it from there. He said, and I say, okay. I was stating why I was not interested after you had asked to interview three times. I found out you were Jewish after the fact. My experiences with Jews have not been pleasant, both in person and online. This is not to say I haven't had positive experiences, but on the aggregate, that is not the case. So he said he's not interested in the job because he says, quote, I am not interested in working for a Jew. So the Einhorns capture a shot of this and say, all right, we better make this public. And they claim they were making it public not to out this this young man, but they say they were making it public so they could just show the world that this kind of anti-Semitism still exists. So this is just an example of some anti-Semitism. So they were wanting to shame this young man to the world and say, look at the anti-Semitism that we have to deal with. So what happened next? What happened next is that supporters have raised nearly $20,000 for Austin Franco. Not the Jewish owners, but there are supporters of the anti-Semitic Cornell student who've actually raised online $20,000. And it's a Give, Send, Go fundraiser titled Fund Austin Franco After Jewish Doxing. Numerous donors had raised more than $19,100 by this afternoon. Four of the donations were at least $1,000, with the biggest donation of all, $1,776. Get it? 1776. The website says, his career and financial future is at stake. I ask that you help fund a good Christian man. Gabe Einhorn says he felt bad exposing Franco, whose name he blacked out from the screenshot, but felt obligated to share the message to highlight growing anti-Semitism. All right, well, anti-Semitism exists, but you know, and we know that. But to start a fundraiser to reward it is just another, well, social media, exactly. All right. 5:48. One last thing I've got for you today, and I this has been kicking around in my head for a long, long time. Are you tired of every single time you go to a store, anywhere now, do you have rewards? I can't get away from it. Do you have rewards? Do you have rewards? No, I don't have rewards. This is a phenomenon. I've got it here somewhere. There, here it is. I looked it up. It's universal retail fatigue. Cashiers are required by management to push these programs or face penalties. So what to do? Here's some advice. The proactive drop. As soon as you set your items on the counter, immediately state, no rewards today, thanks. This usually stops the cashier from going through their standard pitch. Ken Zersky, do you have rewards?
6: Oh, rewards. Yeah, I guess so. The more you shop, the more you save, that kind of thing.
5: Everywhere you go. Do you have rewards? Do you have rewards?
6: I always put a card in at Kroger that gets me.
5: Well, that's the one. That's real money. I mean, I can see that. Yeah. But like, I'm in line at like a Casey's, or I'm in line at Do you have rewards?
6: A rewards.
5: Do you
6: card.
5: Have rewards? No, I don't. Number one, if I had a rewards card for every single time I had rewards, I'd have the Chicago phone book carrying around with me. But number two, every time you sign up for these things, you're putting yourself on some list somewhere,
6: right.
5: And
6: yeah.
5: You're going to get texted. I try to keep my text program as clean as possible. I always am hitting stop on a lot of these texts, so I don't want it. But if I hear do you have rewards one more time, I'm going to go crazy. So the afternoon show, as long as I'm sitting in here, we do not have rewards on this show. All right, Ken, what's going on?
6: Yeah, well, if you're going to...
5: Does Traffic 1 have rewards?
6: Yeah, right. Right now, the reward is what you're looking outside, sunshine here in this area. How about that? Did you think that was going to happen yesterday afternoon? So really good here, and we didn't see much of a rush hour. I think everyone planned ahead, which is good, and there was a lot of traffic that maybe just went home early, and we weren't seeing delays like we normally do. War Memorial Drive, Route 6, and all that looks good now. 74 eastbound was good approaching the Murray Baker Bridge. However, if you are planning on heading south and doing some traveling, and we're as close as just south of Hopedale on 155 around Lincoln is where the weather is still bad. Springfield, too. So if you do plan on traveling south or southeast, do plan ahead. 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
7: 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Thursday morning, we will talk a little Juneteenth with a retired judge who has seen many things in our country, and he'll reflect with us at 8:40. Also, there's a friend of ours, Rena, who is dealing with some health issues. 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We'll talk with actor Sandoval about that at 8:25. 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
5: .557, Dave Ramsey coming up after the news. Another piece of advice to get around the, do you have rewards? According to a story online, use generic numbers. Many avid couponers note on Reddit that people often use a community 867-5309 numbers paired with a local area code, and they say that may work for the discount. Whether or not you have rewards, or also the no wave. Okay, the no wave, a polite but firm open palm and a gentle no rewards, just paying with steady eye contact, usually short circuits the muscle memory script most employees are reciting. I understand that it's something they have to do. I mean, it's akin to, I'll tell you something else that just over the years just has burned me, and it gets annoying, and I've got a way of dealing with that too. And that's going into the Hardee's drive-thru and all of the suggestive selling. Would you like a cinnamon raisin biscuit with that today? Would you like a burrito, whatever, with that today? Would you like this with that today? Would you like this? Do you have rewards? I mean, just question. Just give me my food. I just want my food. And they're doing it. And I know some people when I was in high school that worked at Hardee's that said that is part of the training, and it's required. In fact, you can be reprimanded if you don't suggestive sell. Now, what I do in the drive-thru. Welcome to Hardee's. Would you like a cinnamon raisin biscuit dinner today? And I just act like it was never asked. I'd like 2 sausage egg biscuits, please. I would like 2 sausage and egg biscuits, please. And then, okay, drive through. All right. News is next. See you tomorrow. 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
2: This is a Fox News alert. The agreement signed. I'm Lee Silicera. President Trump has signed off on the deal with Iran, setting up negotiations over the country's nuclear program.
3: President Trump signed the Memorandum of Understanding during a G7 dinner in Paris ahead of a planned signing ceremony Friday. The agreement requires Iran to open up the Strait of Hormuz for toll-free transit and lifts the U.S. naval blockade.
19: Then it's a Memorandum of Understanding. If it doesn't get done in 60 days, that's all right. We go back to bombing. You know, I don't want to do that because it's so good.
3: President Trump says the U.S. is not providing money to Iran, though the agreement does require waiving sanctions on Iran's oil exports. With the MOU signed, negotiations now begin on a process for downgrading Iran's highly enriched uranium.
2: Fox's Jared Halpern in Washington, but a spokesman for Iran's foreign ministry says if Israel's attacks on Lebanon continue, that will be considered a breach of the agreement. The president derailing a confirmation hearing for Jay Clayton, his pick to become the next director of national intelligence.
20: Late this morning, Intelligence Committee Chairman Tom Cotton said the committee would proceed with Clayton, quote, unless the president directs him not to. Then Cotton canceled the hearing. He said it was, quote, regrettable that the president has directed Jay Clayton not to appear. Democrats accused the president of playing with fire on national security. The president also says he will not sign a renewal of the nation's top anti-terrorism program, FISA, until lawmakers pass the Save America Act.
2: Fox's Chad Pergram on Capitol Hill. The Save America Act is a bill that would strengthen voter ID laws. Jamaica's national security minister says the country is in discussions with the U.S. to accept third country deportees. The deportees would reportedly not be placed in detention, though details of where they would be housed are still to be determined. 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
21: WMBD Radio Local News, I'm TJ Carson. One of the top fireworks shows in all of America is a couple weeks away on the Peoria Riverfront. Details of the 40th edition of Choose Greater Peoria Red, White, and Boom, ranked in the top 1% of shows in the country, were revealed this morning. Midwest Communications General Manager Mike Wallet says the fireworks will be launched from a barge in the middle of the Illinois River with a powerful finish.
22: The last 30 seconds in particular is going to be really, really intense. In the last few seconds of the show alone, there's going to be 600 shells exploding in the air.
21: A flyover of a C-130H Hercules by the 182nd Airlift Wing of the Illinois Air Guard will take place before the show. Severe weather left its mark across central Illinois this morning. Weather spotters reported a tree falling on a house in Metamora, as well as numerous power lines down throughout the village. There's reports of a utility pole snapped with wires dangling at Barron's and Hillman in Washington. Trees were also reported down in Princeville and south of Rome, and spotters reported a rollover of campers and a semi-truck on Interstate 39 near El Paso. Illinois lawmakers are preparing for a busy summer of talks regarding regulations for data centers in the state. Capital News Illinois reports some leaders are planning to have talks with stakeholders and hold listening sessions with constituents. Stakeholders say they're ready to talk because the uncertainty is holding communities and projects in limbo. This comes after lawmakers failed to advance data center regulations in the most recent spring legislative session, with no formal negotiations occurring. More news in 30 minutes or as it breaks, and always at WMBDRadio.com.
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14: The 25 News First Alert forecast is calling for the chances for showers and storms to end early this evening, aside from a stray shower or storm early tonight. The main focus for severe weather will be south of Interstate 74, especially closer to Interstate 72, where a tornado watch is in effect through 10 p.m. Overnight tonight, we'll see clearing skies behind a cold front and mostly sunny to partly cloudy skies return to the forecast tomorrow. From 25 News, I'm First Alert Chief Meteorologist Brian Walter for WMBD Radio.
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14: Welcome back to the Ramsey Show in the Fairwinds Credit Union studio. Andrew is with us in Philadelphia. Hi, Andrew. How are you?
27: Hey, Dave. Hey, Rachel. It's good to talk to you guys today.
14: You too. How can we help?
27: So I would like to pick your brain on this question I'm having with myself, and that is to should I leave my current stable job to pursue going back to school for the like a more fulfilling job?
14: Okay. What would you be going to school for?
27: So I would like to go back to school for to become a marriage and family therapist.
14: Okay. So do you have your undergrad already done?
27: Yes.
14: So you'd have to finish your master's so that you can get licensed and do your practicums.
29: Yes. How long is that? Is that a 2 year?
14: Two year.
27: Yeah, it's usually a 2 year program.
14: Yeah. Mm-hmm. And it costs what?
27: It's cost $34,000, and then I did a little bit of research, kind of on it. So I'm a veteran, and I have 100% disability, and then I looked into they have a Vet Center scholarship program,
14: yeah,
27: which will pay for 100% of the tuition. I think they give you like a $1,300 a month, living expense.
14: Mm-hmm.
27: Yeah. The only catch to it all is that I would have to, you know, basically at the whim of the VA for 6 years to go wherever they need me.
14: Oh, no, I'm not doing that.
27: No?
14: No.
27: Okay.
14: No. Because the VA is going to pay you half a marketplace. A marriage and family therapist can make 100 to 100 and a half. You're not going to make that at the VA. You're not going to make 60 with the VA.
27: Okay.
14: So it's not worth that. $34,000 out of pocket, I'd rather do. So do you have any money saved?
27: So I'm on baby step two right now. I got about, I would say, probably like $13,000 left to go. Like $1,800 on a credit card and $11,000 in my original student loans.
14: Okay. So by marriage and family therapist, you mean you would be like opening a practice, charging people an hourly rate to sit down and help them with their issues?
27: That would be the end goal if I did that scholarship program.
14: Oh, I would not do the scholarship program. I've already established that.
29: What are you doing now?
14: The 6 year trade's not worth it.
29: What are you doing now and what are you making?
27: Right now I'm a utility locator for a construction company. I'm making about $35,000 to $45,000 a year.
29: Okay.
14: So if you but the military has a program that you don't have to go to work for the military, that's just part of your GI Bill. And they'll pay you a stipend plus a bunch of your tuition with no requirement to go to work for the VA.
27: So I've used my GI Bill.
14: You already have used it?
27: Yeah, I've used the full 36 months.
14: Oh, okay.
27: Yeah.
14: What was that used on?
27: That was for my undergrad.
4: Your undergrad
27: in psychology.
4: Okay, mm-hmm. Cool. So you've been pursuing this for a while. Okay.
27: Yeah, it's kind of been a big thing for me since I got out of the military myself.
29: Mm-hmm.
4: And how much do you receive in disability income?
27: It's about $3,900 a month.
4: So call that $4,000 a month. Plus, you make $30,000, right?
27: Yes.
4: Okay, so we're talking about an $80,000 income.
27: Yeah, I would say about that.
4: Okay. All right, and you sound like the words you're using. You're single.
27: I have a girlfriend. I am divorced though, and I have two
4: okay.
27: kids.
4: But I mean, you don't have two incomes and all that, so you got a girlfriend. Okay.
27: No. Yeah.
4: All right.
29: I'm wondering, Andrew, if you can do some of this while you work full time and do night classes. I've known one or two people that have done that, and seeing if you can work your way through. It may take you a little bit longer, but to keep the income going, so you could somewhat cash flow it. It may not be next year because we'd want you out of debt with an emergency fund before you jumped into all this. But
27: okay. That's what kind of was my thought originally, because I've been listening to you guys for a while, and I know not to take out more loans or anything like that.
4: For
27: but,
4: sure.
27: Okay. But mm-hmm. if I want to do this, I got to cash flow it.
4: Yeah.
27: I kind of ran the numbers roughly, and it's like, okay, I don't really make enough right now to do that, essentially. So I have to, get all my debt paid off.
4: Let me back up two steps. Number one, the answer to your question is, yes, you need to go do this. Then the only question remaining after we make that statement is, how do we do that mm-hmm. in the wisest possible way? I would rule out giving up 6 years of my income being in half and trade that for $34,000 plus living expenses. No, thank you. I don't think that's a good trade. So I'm going to rule that one out if I'm you. So that means I have a $34,000 barrier and I make $80,000. If I can find a way to run an adult program, an adult master's program, and they're out there, I don't know what's available in the Philly area, but they're out there. If you could even an online thing and knock out half of one of your 2 years, and during that time finish up being debt free, have your emergency fund, then start saving towards the $34,000 and cash flow while working and making $80,000, that sounds ideal to me. Then the second part, the third possibility is some big move. Because your $3,900 goes with you wherever you are. So the bulk mm-hmm. of your income is going to follow you no matter what, because that's the disability income. So if you could go make $30,000, working weekends building decks and move to a city where you could have an inexpensive master's program and finish this thing up for $34,000 in 2 years, that's $17,000 a year. You could do that.
27: Okay.
4: What's the nature of your disability?
27: It's mostly, mental health stuff, and then, I have my knee got all jacked up in the military.
4: Okay, so maybe building decks is a bad example, okay, with a jacked up knee, right? But, that's why I asked. But, anyway, I don't mm-hmm. care what you do. I mean, even if you're working the psych ward as an orderly or something to get some practical, proximity to what you're going to be doing, but you're making 30 in there and you're working, three 12s mm-hmm. or something like that. And then you got the rest of the time off to go to school. So, I mean, just build your life out to where you go do this. I think you do need to go do it. That's the answer to your question. I just want you to do it in a way that 3 years from now, you're sitting in a private practice and you're going to make your first 100. And you're going to move towards 150, because a high quality private practitioner ought to be making 100 to 100 and a half.
27: Yeah. I feel like it takes a while to get established.
4: Yeah, yeah.
27: When you go to the private practice
29: route,
4: that's the most lucrative route, and it's the route by which you control what clientele you serve the most. If you're working for an institution of some kind, like say the VA, they're going to control who your client is. You're not. And that may take a lot of the fun out of this idea, the reward out of this, the psychological reward.
29: Yeah, you
4: reward
29: being able to do what
4: idea.
29: You want to do and see who you want to see.
4: I'm like working with people that I don't want to be working with, a group or whatever. And
29: and for 6 years, it's a long time.
4: That's not, you don't want to sign up for that one. No, please don't do that one. But I do think you've thought this most of the way through. We've just got to get you there debt-free, cash flow in it, and get you finish up your baby step two and get you there without selling your soul to the company store.

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1: 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Thursday morning, we will talk a little Juneteenth with a retired judge who has seen many things in our country, and he'll reflect with us at 8:40. 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We'll talk with Edgar Sandoval about that at 8:25. 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
3: Trump has signed a ceasefire deal with Iran, setting up negotiations over the country's nuclear program over the next 60 days. Fox's Jared Halpern reports.
4: The agreement requires Iran to open up the Strait of Hormuz for toll-free transit and lifts the U.S. naval blockade.
5: Then it's a memorandum of understanding. If it doesn't get done in 60 days, that's all right. We go back to bombing.
4: President Trump says the U.S. is not providing money to Iran.
3: But the agreement requires waiving sanctions on Iran's oil exports. The latest Fox News poll finds most voters don't approve of President Trump's handling of Iran.
6: Nearly two-thirds of voters say they do not trust Iran to comply with the deal or stop developing nuclear weapons. And yet nearly 6 in 10 voters also think it was wrong for the U.S. to initiate military action. While three-quarters think it's important for the U.S. to pursue an end to Iran's nuclear program, 87% said it's also important to avoid a prolonged conflict.
3: Fox's Jessica Rosenthal. 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
7: WMBD Radio Local News, I'm TJ Carson. A celebration of America on her 250th birthday is just weeks away. The 40th edition of Choose Greater Peoria Red, White, and Boom will take place July 4th on the Peoria and East Peoria riverfronts. Peoria Mayor Rita Ali says the event has grown into a tradition.
8: A tradition that unites families and friends and neighbors and visitors from all across Central Illinois. And it really brings us together in unity to celebrate our freedom, our independence.
7: This year's show will feature fireworks launched from a barge in the middle of the Illinois River and a flyover of a C-130H Hercules by the 182nd Airlift Wing of the Illinois Air Guard. After spending 3.5 years as commander of Illinois' National Guard, Major General Dan McDonough retired last month. McDonough tells WMBD's Greg and Dan Show that he has a new assignment as Director of Operations with the Greater Peoria Honor Flight.
9: Okay. We coordinate with Arlington National Cemetery, all the monuments, all the museums, the bus companies, all that kind of stuff.
10: That's cool.
9: So it's quite the production.
7: McDonough says his favorite part of the Honor Flight is the welcome the veterans get on their return to Peoria after a long day in Washington, D.C. The East Peoria Police Department has nearly moved into its new home. The department says public operations will start Monday at 8 a.m. at its new facility on Camp Street. It will be a transitional week next week as people can either go there or the current building on Washington Street. Starting on June 29th, all police operations will run out of the Camp Street building. More news in 30 minutes or as it breaks, and always at WMBDRadio.com.
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12: The 25 News First Alert Forecast is calling for the chances for showers and storms to end early this evening, aside from a stray shower or storm early tonight. The main focus for severe weather will be south of Interstate 74, especially closer to Interstate 72, where a tornado watch is in effect through 10 p.m. Overnight tonight, we'll see clearing skies behind a cold front and mostly sunny to partly cloudy skies return to the forecast tomorrow. From 25 News, I'm First Alert Chief Meteorologist Brian Walter for WMBD Radio.
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0: 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Brandon is in, what in the world? What did I do? Did I do that? All right, let me try again. Brandon, are you with me?
19: I'm with you, Dave.
0: Cool. How can we help?
19: So, a little bit of a quick backstory. I grew up in a divorced household. I had a relationship with my father at a young age. Wasn't a good one. In my adult age, I decided to not have a relationship with him, especially after I started to have children, due to the way that he lived his life. He lives his life for money, but in a bad way. He is okay with doing things the wrong way, maybe messing some people over in order to get there, alongside just women and just a whole plethora of issues.
0: Yeah. I got it.
19: Right.
0: So you had to draw a boundary, and now where are we?
19: All right. So now I have been told that, and I want to clarify, I do not want this money at all, but I have been told that he is putting his will for my two young children, one who's younger than one and one that is seven, to receive all of his inheritance.
0: Cool. And how much is it?
19: I don't know because I don't trust anything he says.
0: Well, what do you think it is?
19: He says that it will be millions.
0: What do you think it is?
19: One or two, maybe.
0: Okay. All right. So it's a lot of money. All right. Good.
19: Yes, I would imagine that it is a lot of money.
0: Okay.
19: Regardless.
0: Okay.
19: My concern is a young child who has never met their grandfather, getting a large sum of money from them. How can I help guide them? And who knows what age they will be when this happens?
0: Right. How old is your dad?
19: He's only 55 now.
0: Okay.
19: I believe.
0: So the kids will probably be grown.
19: Correct. Yeah. Correct.
0: Likely. Unless he's in poor health now, you know, they'll probably be adults before they get this money.
19: Right.
0: Okay.
19: Right.
16: And a lot can happen between now and then, too.
19: Right. I guess my question mainly is how do I or do I mention to, I mean, obviously not now, they're way too young, but at what point would I bring this up to them and have this conversation with them, and what would that conversation look like?
0: Well, the problem is that there's a high probability this guy's a high roller, and he might have nothing.
19: Right.
0: He could lose everything. And so we don't want to over that. That's an actual possibility. Okay, so I don't want to overplay this. I certainly would not do it before teenage years, and right. I would not do it, and you know, and I would gauge it based on if we have any rumors about his health. In other words, let's say you heard that he's gotten a stage 4 cancer diagnosis, then yeah, we're going to have a different discussion than if we've heard that he's doing great. Right?
19: Right.
0: Because it's more imminent and we don't know what it is. I will tell you this. Wealth does not ruin children. It exposes the fact that your children were already ruined. So you raise men of character, young boys are into men of character. You said they're boys, right?
19: Right, correct.
0: Yeah, you raise them in to be men of character, men who know how to work, men who are generous, men who are honest, men who work a system and a plan, and then if they receive this money, it won't harm them. It will just accelerate them.
19: Right.
0: But if they receive the message that they don't have to work and they're going to sit around and be a trust fund baby because someday when their grandpa dies, they're going to be rich and they consequently become worthless, then the money has harmed them. But the money didn't actually harm them. It just exposed the fact that you didn't teach them how to work.
19: Right. Okay.
0: So you go build the men out of these boys that you were going to do anyway, and the further they are into that manhood, the more ready they are to receive and handle the wealth.
19: Right. Okay.
16: And when those conversations happen, if they are recent, right, if you do hear of a health scare, you know, and they're in their early 20s, be honest with them. Yeah, like, hey, he's not doing good, and he said he's going to leave you some money. I have no idea what that means.
0: Yeah.
16: But we'll walk through it together and kind of figure out what's a good plan.
0: Here's what a wise young man does if he receives $1 million.
16: Also, Brandon, the character of your dad, honestly, some people, they don't last in wealth. So he may have that now, today.
0: And he may lose it.
16: Yeah, who knows?
19: Right. Right.
16: So
19: I guess partial of my concern was, once upon a time, it was going to supposedly be left to me. And I said, me and my wife had spoke and said that we didn't want the money, that we would just donate it. And that was just a personal thing to us because,
0: where it came from.
19: I know that I'm sorry. If the money,
0: I know, because it was dirty money. Yeah.
19: Right. Exactly.
0: Yeah.
19: Should I allow that to play into my children or just allow them to have it?
0: No, I appreciate you all not wanting that because you've got a lot of emotion tied up in this relationship with your dad, but money is not dirty. Bricks are not dirty. You can take a brick and throw it through a window and be a vandal, or you can take a brick and build a hospital for children. The brick doesn't care. And who made the brick? A cocaine addict made the brick, or a person of high moral character made the brick. It's still just a stinking brick. And, you know, so the money itself is technically not dirty.
16: But everything wrapped in it, in the story of it, feels gross to you, which is understandable.
0: You would feel icky every time you looked around it. But for your boys just to get $1 million and to be able to do something with that and go change the family tree for your grandkids, in a healthy way, because they're good young men, they have a spiritual walk, they're quality people that serve and love the community, they love their family, they do conflict well, you know, you've grown some men, right? You do that, this just becomes a blessing. And in the weirdest sort of way, from the weirdest possible source, but it does become a blessing. And so...
16: Yeah, they don't have the strings attached to it like you do.
0: Yeah. So, folks, I'll pan back from Brandon a little bit. He was not asking this, but there's around this is the idea, and I get this when I'm working with wealthy people a lot. How, you know, I've worked all my life to build some wealth. How do I not let it ruin my children? We get that question all the time, don't we?
16: Mm-hmm.
0: In especially in a panel discussion somewhere where we're doing some generosity thing with multimillionaires. How do I not let this ruin my children? And our answer always is, money does not ruin your children. It just exposed the fact that you did. So raise good kids. Raise children in such a way that they become excellent adults. And the money is not going to do, the money exposes who you are. It exposes who they are. That's all it does. Money magnifies the good parts of your life and your character and the bad parts of your life and character and that of your children.
16: Yeah, and the warnings, like even when you look through Scripture, lots of warnings around wealth that you can't ignore, but that can ruin you, the person that made the money, and or your children too, right?
0: Yeah.
16: So there's the natural warnings
0: but
16: of it.
0: You did not do something
16: but to your kids. It's
0: spiritually
16: not
0: wrong by becoming wealthy. And you did not do something spiritually wrong by leaving it in your family. As a matter of fact, there's lots of biblical indicators that that's what you should do. David didn't build the temple. Solomon did with David's money. Hey, it's Dave Ramsey, and you're listening to 1470 and 100.3 WMBD. 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